started singing professionally when I was 12 years old. And everybody in my family sang and played instruments, and I grew up with music all around me. That was my whole life. And this is all I ever wanted to do, sing.

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Mom, this one's for you.

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Yeah. 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You come in every Wednesday.

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0: for this opportunity here tonight. 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Thank you very much. Lucy! 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
1: Go out in this world and multiply. 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

0: you to say one thing for me, Piper. 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
1: All you over there, I want you to say, my family, Tuesday, my lady.

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Slow the music. 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

So I could say Lucia is run like Super J. It's sad that I am hearing the Governor General will be leaving, and I had to make way for them stand Dubule.

0: understand. Master, days are done. Boy, the people cry. Gas price on the rise. Some people regret. They will never have ching ching ching in that dump.
1: Okay.
0: Hey, good night.

Flambos.

0: Good afternoon, St. Lucia, and welcome to another edition of Hard Talk here on Fire 107.7 FM. Hope the weekend treated everyone nicely, although it was touch and go there for a minute, guys, after I heard about this homicide that took place on Friday afternoon. But afterwards, I think cooler heads prevailed, and we had a bit of calm. At least I hope it's calm. But thankfully, to my knowledge, because things happen so quickly, there hasn't been any other homicide which took place over the weekend. But today we are going to take the time to talk about all of the situations, of course, the issues that affect us as a nation. You know, I don't shy away from the hard stuff. So give me a minute to hop onto the Facebook platform, and we're going to be right back with more discussions on the issues that matter. Stay tuned. We'll be right back.
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0: 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This is Hard Talk, and of course, I am your host, Angie. 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Good afternoon to you. Those of you who've hopped onto the Fire FM 107 radio link, good afternoon to you guys, and thank you for joining me. I see you. I see you guys out there always giving the support. Thank you so much. Those of you who are hopping onto the Facebook platform to join in the discussion, good afternoon to you as well. Thank you for being here. Always very vocal, my Facebook people. And also, those of you who are gonna listen to this later on our WhatsApp, sorry, that would be YouTube, keep mixing up the lives. Good afternoon to you guys. Thank you for joining us. And welcome to the broadcast, of course. Thank you for all of the well wishes and all of the love coming through on our social media. Don't forget, guys, whether you're listening on your radio or on the link, you can always drop your comments on our WhatsApp platform, the number for which 572-3473. You can communicate with us if you don't want to call in. Oh, and if you do want to call in, that number, 572-3473, you guys can hop onto our WhatsApp platform and you can send me your messages, send me your comments, videos. Oh, I always appreciate those because you guys on here, you guys are truly amazing. I have to say this, whenever I need a video or I need anything, the minute I mention it, there's always someone waiting in the wings to be there and give us or give me the videos that I can't seem to find. And I am very, very grateful for that. You guys are amazing. Thank you so much. And also, thank you for always taking the opportunity to discuss the issues that matter. Because, guys, discussion is important. If it wasn't important, then there's no way government agencies and all of the above would go around having public consultations on everything. If you recall, public consultations are being had on everything under the sun. Okay? I mean, they've had public consultations on every matter from crime to Wasco raising the rates for water to inflation. There was a public consultation on inflation. Could you imagine? And somebody said to me, well, they're doing that because they don't know everything and they're trying to figure out if there are other individuals out there who can help them with the situation. In my view, if you have to look for somebody else to help you with the situation and to tell you what to do, you shouldn't be there. But that's just me. That is just me. So, whenever people start to tell you that you're an enemy of the state for participating in conversations relating to issues that affect us all, I want you to remember that the government had a public consultation on inflation. So please remind these people, this isn't being an enemy of the state. This is simply public consultation. Good afternoon to you guys. I see all of you hopping on in. There is people on here from all over the place. I'm seeing people from the UK, the States. Thank you guys for joining us. I think Martinique is in the house as well. Good afternoon to you. Unfortunately, guys, the public consultation on crime seems never ending. Every weekend, there are new instances, new situations that arise, and it seemingly has no end. And we've been examining everything from the police to the courts to the criminals themselves. And we still cannot seem to find a way to keep the lives of our young men and women secure. We've gone as far as paying a tax dedicated to health and security, and yet still more and more young lives are being lost. How do we cope? What is the way forward? And the question that comes, the answer that comes with every one of our questions is the same. I don't know. Here it is that we live in what is supposed to be a Christian society. We live in a country where there are all kinds of churches where we are supposed to live by faith. But if faith can't keep us from killing one another indiscriminately, then what will? And so people are trying to come up with every answer that they can. People are wondering, what else should we do? And the talk just seems to go through one ear and come out the other, especially when that talk is aimed at the Minister of National Security, who, since last week, to me, seems to have thrown his hands up in the air and abdicated his role. Why do I say that? Because when the Minister of National Security was asked, what is the way forward? Or in fact, every single time he's asked, what is the way forward? He seems to have no answers. No answers, no clue, no idea of what to do. That rhymes. I just realized that rhymes. I should write Calypso, guys. I really should try. This is no laughing matter, St. Lucia, because

crafted it would can easily be misconstrued and might give the wrong message. So let me try that again. The police cannot act without the sanctions of the judiciary. Unless they are sanctioned by the judiciary, meaning granted powers, they cannot act. The judiciary cannot act without the sanction of the legislature. Yes, there is a separation of powers. The Prime Minister seems to think means that he should separate himself from exercising any of his powers. But that is not the case. Without the sanction or the powers granted by the legislature, the judiciary cannot act. Without the sanction or the powers granted by the judiciary, the police cannot act. So when the Prime Minister says, I cannot go and speak to a judge, somebody should have asked him, then what were you doing at the hearing related to the Range Rover affair? Because you said that you went there to ensure that justice was served. Somebody should ask the Prime Minister, if you are so keen on the separation of powers, why were you there? That is a question I'm waiting for people to ask, and I'm waiting to hear the answer. But for some reason, I have it in my mind that if the Prime Minister is asked that question, then he would turn around and run for the hills. Because he would not want to answer any of these questions. Interesting, huh? So guys, there are so many developments happening. Oh, and by the way, guys, don't forget that Full Disclosure will be on later this afternoon, where we are going to take a deep dive, Mr. Foster Chico and myself, into the events relating to the tragic demise of Miss Joyce St. Omar. So guys, don't forget to stay tuned. Foster has already been sending his videos and all of his research. But don't forget, we are going to have this conversation going. I wanted to bring you some information that I received from the St. Lucia Fire Service regarding incidents that occurred this weekend. They always send me something. And it's interesting to note what is going on in our country. Because and you know I don't like to bring you information without bringing you them from a credible source. What happened? Okay. Okay. We're all set. So I turn my attention now, guys, to the fire service, who brings us information on the incidents which occurred over the weekend. I know this is not the news, but

0: I just want you to hear some of the things that have happened in St. Lucia over the weekend. And it's not just murders or anything of the sort. Sometimes they send accidents and assaults and fires as well. But it's interesting. Take a listen. This is the press officer of the St. Lucia Fire Service. Here we go.
1: On Friday, 29th May 2026, officers of the St. Lucia Fire Service responded at approximately 11:24 a.m. to a possible electrical fire at Spice of India in Rodney Bay. On arrival at the scene, officers were directed to where smoke was emanating. Using firefighting techniques, the area of origin was identified and firefighters were able to contain the fire to one area. The fire was extinguished with minimal damage. Secondary inspections were carried out to eliminate any reignition. The origin and cause of the fire is under investigation. On Saturday, 30th May 2026, officers of the St. Lucia Fire Service responded at approximately 1:07 a.m. to an alleged gunshot wound incident at Bocage. On arrival at the scene, an adult male was found lying on his left side on the ground. An assessment revealed penetrating wounds to the left side of his back and thigh. He was treated, then transported to a medical facility for advanced medical care. On Friday, 29th May 2026, officers of the St. Lucia Fire Service responded at approximately 8:40 p.m. to an alleged gunshot wound incident at Passe Joseph Castries. On arrival at the scene, an adult male was found in a supine position on the ground. On assessment, he was unresponsive with negative vitals. Penetrating wounds were observed about the body. Life-saving interventions were performed and he was transported to a medical facility for advanced medical care.
0: So, it's not just murders or homicides that we see happening in St. Lucia every weekend, or almost every weekend. So, while there was a shooting on Friday, as you heard, in Basse Joseph, which claimed the life of a 24-year-old young man, there was also a shooting incident in Bocage. And I played this for you just to show you that while we talk about the homicides and we give all of the homicides airplay, there is way more crime than we realize continuously going on in the country, and they pass under the radar. Nobody's talking about it. Nobody is talking about the burglaries, the fights, the rapes, the vehicles that are stolen, because there is right now, I just saw it on the police website, a missing vehicle. Nobody talks about the robberies, the shootings that don't result in death. But when you talk about crime, the politicians want you to believe or want to silence you, telling you that you are an enemy of the state, you are out to hurt the country in some way. By the way, guys, the victim is 24-year-old Michel Jean, a resident of Basse Joseph. So we are now at homicide 36 for the year. And while they might tell you, well, St. Lucia is not the only place with crime, but this is our place. This is our place. This is where we live. This is our home, and we have a right. We have a right to voice our displeasure. And you might think that this was the only incident, you know, a shooting in Bocage. You might think that these were the only gun crimes that occurred over the weekend. But did you know that police had cause to go to a party in Agard on Friday and relieve the host of the party of a firearm? Now, whether it was illegal or not, we don't know. But this individual hosted a party and was shooting until somebody reported it, and the police were able to intervene and arrest this individual. Now, we have a mentality in St. Lucia, one that stops us from speaking on issues that are pertinent. Wow. Guys, I'm just getting some new information. Listen to this. Listen to this. Good afternoon, Angie. Angie, my son got shot at the Groseley bus stop on Monday, the holiday. And today he had surgery. And he said it was a young boy that shot him in his leg. These crimes and these incidents, St. Lucia, are more widespread than we think. Thank you for that, ma'am, for sharing this with us. And that incident was not even reported. This incident was not reported, neither by the fire service, nor by any law enforcement agency. And unless people talk about it, it does not get out there. And guys, believe it or not, this is a way of silencing our voice. I will never forget when the Prime Minister said, for the first time, he said to us, the media, do not speak about crime. Do not report about crime, because when you do so, you are hurting the country. You need to help us by not speaking about it, not reporting on it. That's what he said. But this is a mistake. Because incidents like that lady's son being shot, they get brushed aside. They get covered under the rug and nobody knows. Now, you might say he was only shot in the leg. But do you know that that injury could have easily turned fatal? Do you know that there are veins and arteries that run throughout the length and breadth of your body? major arteries and veins that if punctured could cause an individual to bleed out and die. This is what happened in the situation in Soufré some time ago. You would recall that a young man was attacked by his dad, who I believe, I'm not sure, but I think the dad was under the influence of alcohol at the time. The son, trying to defend himself, shot the dad in the leg, thinking that he was only stopping him, except he nicked an artery, and within minutes, his father was dead. So, not a small thing. Because we have this mentality in St. Lucia, this die nothing mentality. And when these individuals go to the hospital and they die, we don't hear about it. When these people get shot or knifed, or they get attacked, they go to hospital, they later succumb, we don't hear about it. Somebody's saying on the WhatsApp platform, with this Philip J. Pierre administration, St. Lucia is just moving further backwards and there is no stopping. I think the only way it can get back on track is to get rid of this administration, or there will be nothing left to rely on. St. Lucia should see by now the government that they voted for, it's not working. Everything is PPP and loans. How can this make sense when you are giving away billions of dollars to foreign companies? Explain, please, Mr. Prime Minister. Lucians, if you criticize the government, you are a hypocrite or enemy of progress. St. Lucia is like 18 years backwards. It's not because you are supporting a party that when something is wrong, you're not supposed to speak out against it, shaking my head. Somebody says, St. Lucia and St. Lucians would be in a better place, even you, because where the country is going now, it's going to be very difficult to bring it back. Snakes are running wild around the country, no water, people are dying like flies, and you're still trying to blame Alan Chastney for your 16 plus CIP crooks. Take a good look at the conditions around the country. Tell me, what do you see? I'm telling you guys, things are getting worse and worse. Things are getting worse and worse. But they don't want you to speak about it. You're not supposed to speak on it. You're supposed to pretend that you don't see and that you don't hear. I'm getting some issues here with the live, guys. For some reason, my camera is... I'm going to have to restart my camera. I don't know how, but for some reason, my camera has gone off. I don't know why. Let me see what I can do here. Everything seems to be working here, but for some reason Facebook has gone off. All right, guys. I'm going to have to take a quick commercial break and I'm going to have to restart the live because for some reason it has gone off. So, guys, please bear with me. We will be right back.
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0: 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All right, guys, sorry for the delay. 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We're back live on the Facebook platform. I don't know what happened a while back, but for some reason, we got disconnected from our live feed. We are back. Let me see if I can just... All right, do some finishing touches. So, more on the situation that we're just learning about, which occurred on the, I think that was last Monday, guys. The holiday was last Monday, right? Yes, more on that situation. So this lady says that her son was accosted and shot at. Well, not shot at, but he was actually shot in the leg. And it seems that this was because of a failed robbery. So this individual was attempting to rob her son. And she, well, he, by the way, her son wouldn't have it. So he was shot. Kind of tough when you think about it, especially since he's saying, or allegedly, it was a young boy, who committed this crime. These situations, they just keep coming. They just keep happening. And they're counting on you, St. Lucians, to be silent, to not talk about it. Why? Not because they're conducting some sort of investigation that will result in a deficit in crime. No, that's not the reason. The reason is they are trying to save themselves. It makes them look bad when you keep on talking about the crime. It highlights their failure, and they want to make it personal, which is why they keep saying and I heard the Prime Minister say that several times, when you're talking about crime as if you're hurting Philip J. Pierre, the only person you're hurting is the country. And that is the hook. That is the lie that they sell you. That is the misinformation that will cause you to be quiet and be silent and fool you into thinking that hiding the crime somehow is beneficial to the country when it is not. So many of these incidents of gun violence, incidents of theft, incidents of harm, incidents of burglary, fraud. We're not just battling gun violence, guys. But we are fighting for our lives. We are in a war, St. Lucia, a crime war. And it's being hidden. It's being covered under the rug. It's been swept under the rug and we don't know about it. We're not being told about it. It's not because they want to protect us. It's not because they are trying to fix it. But it is because they don't want to look bad. Is that fair, St. Lucia? Now, currently, Prime Minister Philip J. Pierre is having a pre-cabinet press briefing. As we speak, it's being hosted live. And I want us to catch some of that presentation because I really want to know what is on the Prime Minister's mind. So let us head over there. Let's see if the Prime Minister is going to give us more information on these pertinent issues.
3: So just broadening the scope of the economic pressures, you've mentioned the people of St. Lucia, but in the past few months, the people would have come under a lot of economic pressures that they wouldn't have expected in terms of imported inflation. Fuel surcharge being reflected in the bills. There's talks of possible new rates for Wasco. Now you see the increases of at the pumps. From a consumer's perspective, that's quite a lot to deal with, Prime Minister.
4: Yes, we are. And I have to agree. But the government is doing its part. Eh? We are continuing to remove VAT, even the VAT off on business material, on building materials. That means we hope that the building continues. We are still, we can still continue to subsidize LPG and cooking gas. As I said, it would be $69 a day, 22-pound cylinder. We continue to subsidize that. And the government's projects are continuing. In terms of the electricity surcharge, that I know it's a crying, it's a very, very touching subject. It's, you know, these certain things have historical context. We don't want to go back into the historical context because that's not something you want to go to know. All of you know the history as it was to the company, the rate of return, etc. We're going to be having some discussions with Lucilec on that matter, some further discussions. I cannot tell you how, where discussions will go, but we're going to have some discussions on Lucilec on that matter. But that situation is, you can't blame, I don't think Lucilec, choose my words properly, I don't think Lucilec got up this morning and decided that the consumer is going to be made to suffer. I don't think that is the that is Lucilec's profile. No, nor does the government, nor is the government happy that the cost of electricity is going up. It is due to factors beyond our control and due to the economic relationship that Lucilec has with the government of Central Asia. That was way before my time. In other countries, people pay VAT on electricity. And we seem to forget that. We do not pay VAT on electricity. You may hear, and again, it's convenient for people to say, this country did that, this country did that. But the important thing that you must always ask yourself, or tell yourself, we do not pay VAT on electricity. So we can't remove the VAT. We pay a service charge on the price of fuel, not a VAT. So I just want to inform the public of St. Lucia that they have to remember that you don't pay VAT on electricity. So there's not much flexibility. Like in bill materials, we can remove the VAT and the government takes the revenue loss. In some of the food products, we did supermarkets, we removed the VAT. Government will take the revenue loss, but there's no loss in electricity. But we're going to have discussions with Lucilec because we understand the pain. We understand the pain for the consumer. We understand the pain. But you're going to have the discussions with Lucilec as far as that's concerned.
3: Yeah. Looking at imported inflation, I know you've spoken about that in terms of the limits of what we can do. And also, in certain instances, government is already foregoing revenue. But Barbados had an interesting economic policy where they capped the, I think how they calculate their CIF.
4: Yes. Let's also understand Barbados rate of VAT.
3: Yeah.
4: You see, in all doing these things, but look at the rate of VAT. St. Lucia's VAT is with the lowest 12.5%. I think these are some of the countries about 17%, 19%. So you must, you know, when you're looking at these variables, you must never forget the VAT rates. Never forget that. But I know Barbados, I'm speaking to Prime Minister Mia Mottley about it. What they've done is that they've turned the CIF, they don't pay, they reduce like the freight. Supposing they say no container, the freight should not be more than X amount of dollars. It's part of the cost. So it's not CIF, it's freight. Right? Look at it. You know, I tell you something. We, our government, is looking, has looked, and will continue to look at any measures we can take to reduce the cost of living and limit the burden on the people of St. Lucia. That's our history. That's what we're all about. This is why I've said to the vendors, as soon as we have the proper scenario, as soon as we know the figures, we are going to give them some income support. The government is going to do that. That is our pledge. That's what we're all about. We understand that some vendors may not be paying their rent. We understand that. We think they should. But it's not our government's policy not to assist workers when we can and when they're in terms of when they're in distress. Not our government's policy. But you may see there's a cost of development. Look, if you look across the road, you see the vendor's arcade has been cleared. You can see it for yourself. So they won't displace for no reason. They will displace for better conditions. These conditions are improving. Construction is going to start shortly or even now. But in the meantime, the government will give them some form of income support. But I want to tell them that they must pay their rent because it's a business, but we're going to give them some form of income support.
5: Good afternoon again, Mr. Prime Minister.
4: Good afternoon.
5: You touched on the cost of electricity a bit, and you said when referencing other measures and when referencing measures,
4: I always remember that. Yes.
5: Grenada's government announced a cost reduction in electricity for lower income households. In what ways is our government able to keep the electricity bills low, if any?
4: I told you a few seconds ago that we have to look at the VAT rate. And secondly, again, when we're looking at these scenarios, you have to look at what rate do they pay now. There's a differential now in terms of the rates that are paid in St. Lucia. We have to look at these things first of all, let me reiterate that I will do anything I can to reduce the cost of living or the cost of fuel or the cost of electricity for the people of St. Lucia. We'll do anything we can. But in terms of when we are speaking about what other countries are doing, we must look at the final details. In St. Lucia, there's a differential rate between what you consume, right? If you consume below a certain number of kilowatts, you pay different to somebody who has a higher level of kilowatt. So let's look at all of that. But I'll say to you, we're going to be talking to Lucidec to see what we can do. But I can't tell you definitively what will happen, but they're going to be talking to Lucidec based on what is happening as far as the price of fuel is concerned. But we must look at all the details. When you talk about other islands, we have to look at all the details, including the fact that there is no VAT on electricity in St. Lucia.
6: On the nationally sought topic of crime, the GWP last week.
4: The who?
6: GWP.
4: Okay. That's a political party, right?
6: It's a political party. Last week had a press conference and spoke to the issue of the increasing numbers in terms of murders, and placed blame squarely on the shoulders of the administration, the current administration, suggesting that it was not necessarily an issue of the equipment being given to police and the justice system, but rather the methods of the current administration that actually has not assisted with curtailing the issue of crime and
4: Okay. Ryan, you're a very logical guy. I'm sorry, Arsenal lost. Very sorry. I just wanted to commence with a few. Okay. Let's take what you said to its natural conclusion. Right? You're a rational guy. Everybody in this room is rational. If crime is due to the current administration, when the unit was about, they ought to have no crime. They ought to have no murders. They ought to have nothing. If, let's go through it slowly again, let's take it to its natural thought processes. And I'm quoting you because I didn't listen. Let's go through it slowly for everyone to hear. If the crime in this country is because of the current administration, when the United Workers Party were in power, they ought to have no crime. Is that right? No, is that logic?
6: I understand your thinking.
4: No, is that not logical?
0: Well, there you have it. The Prime Minister believes that he should not be held accountable for the crime situation, or more importantly, for the fact that his policies, because again, he's told us repeatedly that he deals in policy direction. He should not be held accountable for the fact that his policies have been proven ineffective in dealing with crime. He says if the crime right now is because of failings in his government and his administration, then when the UWP was in power, there should have been no crime. Can you believe that, St. Lucia? This coming from the man who is the leader of our country and who is the Minister of National Security. I really thought the Prime Minister was going to tell us something. I don't know. Something useful, I guess. But alas, I was wrong. Because last week, he didn't know what to say. But this week, he seems even more clueless and is placing the blame squarely on the shoulders of those who came before him. Does this even make sense, St. Lucia? Now, I know you heard the previous talk about cost of living, and you heard the questions, Prime Minister being asked to what he thought about measures implemented to ease the squeeze on St. Lucians. And I hope you heard his answers, and I hope you internalized them somewhat. Now, let me give you some context and some background. So, because crime is not the only issue we have to deal with, we also have to deal with the cost of living, and it is rising rapidly. Oh, we had a caller on the line. Caller, could you call back, please? Because I missed your call, but I will be ready next time. Where was I? Oh, yes. Cost of living. If you didn't know, or if you weren't aware, the cost of fuel has gone up in St. Lucia. So we're now paying $16.75. In fact, some of you might get really mad at me. We have a call on the line. Good afternoon to you, caller. We are on the air.
7: Good afternoon, Angie. How are you?
0: I am good. How are you?
7: I'm good. How are
0: you? I can't hear you too well, caller. Could you?
7: Hello?
0: Could you
7: hear me?
0: I can hear you better now. A lot better now. Go ahead.
7: No, I was asking you, sorry. How was your weekend?
0: As well as can be expected, caller, because I'm still here.
7: You're still here. That's nice. They say no news is good news, right?
0: Well, yeah, I guess so. In some areas, in some cases.
7: Angie,
0: mm-hmm.
7: When I listened to this interview with Philip Pierre and the asinine excuse that he's trying to give to St. Lucians as to his failures, particularly crime. Nobody, and let me say for starters, like we always see, no government can stop crime. We do not elect a government to stop crime. We elect a government to control or to manage crime. So let us establish that.
0: Quite well said, caller. Very well said.
7: Right. So the clip you just played there tells me that Philip Pierre, and I heard Brother Foster Chico said sometime last week or week before that Philip Pierre should resign. And that is a good ground or grounds to ask for Philip Pierre's resignation. tells me that we have a prime minister. We are paying a national security minister who is not doing his or her job, who is not doing his job.
0: Mm-hmm.
7: We elect you, Philippe, as our Minister of National Security. You gave your put, you gave yourself that assignment. You took on the responsibility to take on national security. And so, if you cannot do the job, then fire yourself. Hmm. Because if I'm in a job, Angie, and you have to be, one has to be honest with him or herself, but particularly if I'm in a job,
0: mm-hmm.
7: and I know I'm not performing, and I'm not delivering,
0: mm-hmm.
7: I sometimes will fire myself, you know.
0: Yes.
7: I sometimes will fire myself because you know why? I am not living to expectation. And living to expectation demands that you see results. You understand? You agree?
0: Well, yes, but you see, the thing is, you can't compare yourself to the Prime Minister, Kola. I'll tell you why. It isn't just doing the job. You see, politics is the only occupation where you can get away with not doing anything.
7: And still having a job.
0: And still have a job. Where you can get away with lies, manipulation.
7: And deceit.
0: Deceit. And still have a job. Yeah, and still be respected.
7: This is why, Angie.
0: Yeah, it's a popularity contest.
7: Exactly. So this is why our whole electoral system has to change. This is why I will just segue, but I'll go back to what I was saying originally, and to be very brief,
0: mm-hmm.
7: why constitutional reform is so important, it's so vital. Where is the report that the late Justice Susie Dovai prepared? Where is that report? Remember that there was a committee that was established under the Kenny Anthony administration, and Justice the late Susie Dovai was the chairman or the head person.
0: I remember
7: and
0: that.
7: And she submitted a report.
0: Constitutional reform, but you see, you have to look at what it's okay. How do I explain this? So, caller. These things are not as cut and dry as the public expects. And I've learned to read between the lines when I hear about these committees. And I'll explain to you what I mean. Do you recall that when Philip J. Pierre first took the helm of the government in 2021, there was a commission convened to look at St. Jude Hospital? Now, the public perception was that these individuals would go in, they would compare both hospitals and they would decide based on facts, based on assessment, based on data and all of that. They would decide which building was more profitable, was more feasible, was better for the public to go along with. That was what the public expected. What we actually had were a bunch of people sent there to look at the old hospital and to see how quickly the government can agitate to make it work, because they wanted to protect the victory. They wanted to seem as if they were giving the people what they wanted. Now, it's the same with that constitutional reform. While the public expected the entire constitution to be under review and for our laws to be updated, we need to ask ourselves, what exactly was this committee told to do? And if you recall, when that committee was convened, the big topic at the time was changing the constituency boundaries. You remember that?
7: I remember that.
0: Yeah.
7: But I would add, I will hasten to say,
0: so
7: the committee that
0: so
7: was established
0: hold on,
7: for
0: hold
7: century.
0: On, hold on, caller. This committee headed by Justice Susie Dovai, I would not be surprised, caller. It would not faze me at all to learn that while the public thought that these people was out there reviewing our laws and updating our laws, I would not be surprised that if these people were only there to see how the constituencies can be redrawn to give the SLP an advantage in a general election.
7: No, Angie, you're getting mixed up here. The committee that was set up under... No, let me just make a slight correction.
0: Mm-hmm.
7: Because we want to be factual, eh?
0: Yeah.
7: The committee that was headed by Justice, the late Justice Susie Dover, was not for the Constitution and the boundaries. It was to review our Constitution. Well, to have an overview of our Constitution.
0: If that is so, Paula, then what has come out of it? Where's the report?
7: That is where I'm going. Now, listen to me. Justice Susie Dover, the late, her committee went around the various constituencies, the various communities, and did consultation. And they came up with findings. One of those findings were that there's a need, an urgent need for recall. So if you have an MP who is not functioning, who is not performing, St. Lucians will have the right to recall. But there is a certain percentage you have to meet in terms of like the voters, the committee. Like say you have a constituency like Babono.
0: Mm-hmm.
7: If the MP for Babono is not performing, a certain number of constituents can petition, and if you meet that criteria, then that MP can be recalled. That is one of the findings in the report. I know that for a fact. That report right now is sitting collecting dust. That report never saw the light of day in Parliament because it did not suit the politicians at the time. Mm. You understand what I'm saying?
0: Yes.
7: So I'm connecting that to say, if we had that constitutional reform or review, and we had enacted those recommendations by that committee headed by the late Justice Susie Dover, Philippe Pierre would not be our national security minister. And based on the fact that he said he cannot deliver on crime, managing the crime situation, it's like he's saying to me, saying to you and me and the rest of St. Lucia, hands up in the air, I've given up, I've tried everything, and I can't do anything for you.
0: Colin,
7: so then if that is the case, Philip then he should have been recalled.
0: Listen, Philippe J. Pierre has been saying he cannot do anything for us from the time he started. So I think it's not just... I think if we had the power of recall, Philippe J. Pierre would not even be the Prime Minister of St. Lucia.
7: Exactly. So you see where I'm going with this. We are paying St. Lucia. We are paying a gentleman, the Prime Minister, the Minister of National Security, who is, we are paying him a salary not to do a job. It's like you telling me, X company employ you, and you're not performing, but they're paying you. For what? Why are they paying you? Why are we paying politicians, especially those government ministers in office currently, why are we paying them a salary when they are not performing? In the private sector, if you're not performing, they give you a 3-month or 6-month probation. They assess you. If you cannot live up to expectation, sorry to say, they get rid of you. They have no time to waste. In the United States of America, which is a different electoral system, I get that. But the electors, voters, have an opportunity to challenge their representatives by recall, by impeachments, and so forth and so forth. In St. Lucia, you have to wait an entire 5 years to recall an MP who's not performing. And in most instances, like you said earlier, Angie, it's a popularity contest. Which candidate is more popular than the other? St. Lucians primarily do not vote on credentials. Persons who have the ability and the capacity to create a change. They vote on who's popular, or they vote on merely party lines. They say étoile. Si vous voyez a CSA, I vote étoile. Tell, ask them critically, why are you voting for étoile? Most of them cannot give you a logical reason or sensible reason why they're voting for the étoile. All they know is the étoile. I'm voting for the étoile. And that's all they know. And that is the consequence of that. I want to be nice. Ignorance.
0: Caller,
7: by our voters.
0: I have had this conversation several times, exactly what you're saying. And I can tell you, you can have a conversation with several individuals. Not just one. Don't take my word for it. And guys, you the listeners, you can do that too. Some of your neighbors and friends who are the strongest supporters of the SLP, some of them who support the UWP too, don't get me wrong. But I find it mostly in SLP supporters. You ask them, why are you voting for this party? And do you know what they tell you? This is who my family has always supported.
7: Yes.
0: That's what they say. Now, it's on both sides. This is who my family has always supported.
7: Or some of them, Angie, you know what they will answer you? And that is predominant, that is common, mostly around the SLP supporters. You know what they will tell you? Suvo chien, depi etoala boy, nai vote etoala. That's what they will tell you. You, I'm serious, you know, Angie, and I don't want to be insultive to my Saint Lucian people, but sometimes you have to be realistic.
0: Yeah.
7: You have to be real. You have to be a realist and say it as it is. You go to the real rural communities, some rural communities, and you ask people, why are you voting Etoile?
0: Caller, you've been to library recently?
7: You're looking for trouble with me.
0: I'm just asking questions, caller. Simply asking questions, caller. Have you been to library of you for?
7: I have been to library. My father is a librarian. I used to be in library every August holidays as a Isidore's Hill.
0: Caller,
7: I know that people love library.
0: Caller,
7: so be nice to my librarians.
0: Caller, because that sounds like a little Powell GT you have going on there, you know, caller. I don't know if you...
7: I didn't even name... That's why I say you're looking for trouble with me, Angie. I did not even name any community. I just said certain communities. Why are you rural, voting for Etoile?
0: Caller, you said certain rural communities. Simply trying to ascertain which ones you had in mind, where you've done your survey. So that's why,
7: Angie,
0: I'm asking...
7: this famous former MP for Soufre, Harold Dalso, said in Parliament. He said to an MP, a member of Parliament once, "You put in your tongue in my tongue."
0: Well, actually, he asked the Speaker of the House. He asked the Speaker of the House to inform the gentleman not to put his tongue in his tongue. Now, let me tell you something, caller. I'm the Speaker of the House. Eh?
7: Oh, sorry. I'm guided by you, Madam Speaker.
0: But thank you. But caller, you know you are not wrong.
7: But I'm saying, the point I'm making is to narrow down on what I'm saying. I'm saying this: we vote bad MPs, we vote bad politicians, we vote bad government,
0: and there's nothing we can do about it.
7: And this is the consequence of our bad voting. Yeah. When a prime minister, a minister of national security, can tell you blatantly, boldfacedly, that he cannot do the job, what does that tell you about our voting? What does that tell you about our country? That tells you that we have a clueless government in office with a 16-1 majority. We have a prime minister who does not know what is green, yellow, black, or white. He just knows that he's prime minister and he's holding the title, and there's nothing that we can do until the next 5 years. By the time the next 5 years come, Angie, our country is screwed. We are in trouble. We are in a mess, and we cannot repair the damage. The damage is irreparable.
0: But
7: so
0: my question is,
7: take note of that.
0: But here's another thing, caller. Who exactly do we have to blame? Do we blame the clueless prime minister? Or do we blame we, the electorate?
7: I blame the people.
0: Right.
7: I blame the electorate for voting a bad government and for voting bad politicians in office. And so we have to take stock of that. I don't know what can change, but we need a total overhaul of our electoral system. We have to amend or review our constitution. And I'm for supporting recall. If you're not performing as an MP, I should have the right to recall you. Have a blessed day, Angie.
0: I agree with that totally, caller. Thank you for that. Guys, I do believe that the people should be able to replace a bad MP. But in a way, I have to say, this is the fault of no one but our own. We sit here and we examine what's going on. We, the persons who didn't vote for this MP, who saw through whatever veil that he tried to hide himself in during the election campaign, and we decided, this guy's not going to cut it.

0: They expect you to vote just like them. And when you don't, that is how people get labeled enemy of the state, because you're not the one voting on popular opinion. You're not just picking the first thing that's in the show window. You're looking at the specs. You're judging based on performance. You're judging based on... Oh, we have a call on the line. Good afternoon to you, caller. You are on the air.
1: Good afternoon. How you doing?
0: I'm good. How are you?
1: I'm not too bad, my love. I'm not too bad.
0: Mm-hmm.
1: Angie, I want to speak on that UCLEC hike, the electricity.
0: Yeah.
1: Bills.
0: Caller, I can hear, I can hear myself in the background. Can you turn down the volume of your
1: No problem, sweetheart.
0: Device,
1: I'm
0: please.
1: Getting away. I was buying another gadget.
0: Mm-hmm.
1: So, Angie, let's go. Angie.
0: Mm-hmm.
1: There's a prime minister in St. Lucia by the name of Philippe Pierre.
0: There should be, last time I checked.
1: I want somebody to tell me what is his job description. His supporters. I want Philippe Pierre supporters to tell me what is his job description.
0: Last I checked, he was the prime minister, minister for national security, and also the minister for constituency development and people empowerment. Do you feel empowered, caller?
1: That's why I go in, Andy. Because from morning I woke up, I haven't felt the empowerment in me yet at all. Angie.
0: Mm-hmm.
1: We sat here in St. Lucia listening to Philippe Pierre talk gibberish, nonsense, lies. When it comes to the hike of the electricity bills,
0: mm-hmm.
1: We listened to him. Philippe Pierre. St. Lucians elected you. Your supporters elected you. They said they went to vote for you. They went to vote for you. I don't know why they went to vote for you. I will tell you why they went to vote for you. They went to vote for you so that you can negotiate on their behalf with those big giant companies in St. Lucia like UCLEC and Wasco and Digicel and the supermarkets, you know, where they cannot speak. They cannot go and ask for a discount. Philippe, that is your role for you to do. Philippe, you mean to tell me you have the heart? You have the heart to allow UCLEC. And it's you that's doing it, eh? Those that cannot understand, they're trying to harbor you, saying your hand tied, there's nothing you can do, and you telling them there's nothing you can do. But I need St. Lucians to wise up themselves and to know that you can do everything within your powers to make them live better and to make St. Lucians have a better standard of living and to eliminate the poverty in this country. But you choose not to, because you all want the people to be dependent on you all for a vote. Philippe, when you tell me you take a single mother who was paying a light bill, your supporter, of 150 EC dollars, and it went up to 385 EC dollars a month.
0: That is a lot. That's a huge hike, caller.
1: And you telling me that there is nothing you can do, Philippe? You cannot negotiate, my boy. If you know that you could not do nothing to help the people but give them one time raise, one time this, one time that, social government, one time.

0: You're a government, a one-time government, one time on pension, whatever you say, one time on this, one time there, one time there, one. And your supporters, I don't know if they don't read or if they don't listen to you. So, but I think they need to start taking you a bit more serious. Because in time of a crisis, leadership matters.
1: True.
0: And the world right now is in a crisis. And St. Lucia doesn't have the government or leaders to negotiate on behalf of them to cushion what is about to hit the world. To hit our economy, to hit the world economy. And that is why when Alan Shastis said colonialism had a conscience, but the economy, it was just a phrase. And that was a deep phrase. If St. Lucians were smart and educated and they were not ignorant, they would have understood what Shastis meant when he said that. You see, right now, the economy doesn't have a conscience. Angie, worldwide, it doesn't have a conscience. It come to take and to rip us out. But the sad thing is that we don't have a leader to negotiate on our behalf. We do not have a leader to negotiate on our behalf. I listened to Philip Pierce say there is nothing he can do with UCLEC. Really, Philip? Yeah. You think if it was a UWP administration that was there, UCLEC would Vinny Sime Grensa like Semuna by UWP? You think Guy Joseph would have allowed UCLEC to drop that kind of hammer on the heads or on the backs of the poor people? Philip Pierce say he put in first like that.
1: But Kola, they didn't want Guy Joseph, Kola. They didn't want Guy
0: Listen
1: Joseph.
0: To me.
1: What
0: Listen
1: they
0: to
1: wanted
0: me.
1: Was Philip Pierre. That's what they voted for.
0: Well, I
1: for.
0: Am explaining to them the difference between the Guy Joseph they didn't want. Idiot.
1: But, caller, like somebody saying on the live right now, Philip Pierre told the people while he was campaigning that he couldn't do anything for them, you know, and they still voted for
0: but
1: him.
0: But he said it in our parliament. The first place he said it was in the parliament, and I will tell you exactly when he said it. When he said about, oh, Lord, I had the thing in my head. He said about, they were in the parliament, and I remember the response of the opposition leader. He said, I feel sorry for you if that's the way you're going to go ahead, if that is your plan for the country. But I think it had something to do with the education system. Oh, boy. I had the thing in my head, but I would have said it exactly how he said it. And he told us in the parliament he couldn't help us. When he get there, he will not be able to help. He said it. He said it.
1: And he still won the election, caller. And
0: Angie, the
1: this,
0: man did
1: this,
0: not win.
1: This
0: no,
1: has,
0: I want you all to stop saying this people
1: this
0: won an
1: has,
0: election.
1: This has
0: these
1: baffled
0: people never
1: me.
0: Won an election.
1: Well, the books.
0: They never won an election. Now, let me continue because I don't want to stay on the line too long. You see what's happening in St. Vincent there concerning the fuel prices?
1: I'm not aware, caller.
0: Well, Dr. Godwin Friday. Godwin Friday. I will send the video for you. So you could play.
1: Yeah, I appreciate that.
0: Eliminated the excise tax on the fuel that is coming inside of the country to cushion the electricity bill for the people in St. Vincent.
1: Wow.
0: And Philip Pierre said Lucia has a larger he called then said Benson will come and reporters are laughing with Philippe. Laughing with Philippe. Philippe is there imposing poverty on the country. When you tell me one parent has a light bill of $385 a month, $385 a month, nothing different has changed. Inside of that person's house, the same routine is going on. From $150 to $385 EC dollars. And St. Vincent, the Prime Minister of St. Vincent, just cushioned that for the people of St. Vincent.
1: It's not just St. Vincent, Barbados as well. But caller, listen, do you recall during the COVID-19 pandemic? How is it? That's a question we should ask ourselves. How is it that one man, Alan Chastney, could have got Lucy Lek and Wasco and Flo and Digicel to continue to provide their services to the people of St. Lucia, whether or not the people could pay and not because have them disconnected? Why is it that one man, Alan Chastney, could ask people who were for landlords who were renting, tell them that, listen, we are in a crisis. People are at home. So you cannot evict your tenants just because they cannot pay.
0: Because
1: why is it that Alan Chastney could have done this, but Philip J.Pierre cannot deliver? And nobody's asking these questions.
0: Philip J.Pierre has no love for the people of St. Lucia. All he likes is politics. All he likes is politics and the people vote to play the politics with. He doesn't care that. He doesn't care. He doesn't understand the people. He's back melee. He doesn't care. Alan Chastney knows the plight. He knows. You could feel the man when he's speaking. You could feel the empathy in his heart. You could see that it's somebody that wants change to see change come. You could see that somebody that is fighting to try to eliminate the poverty amongst the people in the country. And gee,
1: yeah,
0: you have to have the love to. If your heart is cold, you cannot want to bring change to anybody.
1: True.
0: Another thing I realized, St. Kitts and Nevis. St. Kitts and Nevis is now about to roll out Alan Chastney's vision when it comes to the healthcare. And the insurance, the $75,000.
1: St. Vincent insurance. Has already did it. In fact, that was the first thing Godwin Friday did when he got into office.
0: Yes.
1: Yeah.
0: Again, I am telling St. Lucians, y'all have Richard Frederick, Philippe Pierre, Ernest Hillet, Stevenson King. Now he's missing in action because he thought Pierre would leave him in infrastructure. But Pierre will never like King. So he had to take him out from there. But St. Lucians, y'all let these fellas come and fool y'all. Y'all let these fellas come and keep a lot of noise and action. They're sweating, fighting to come inside of there to put y'all poorer. St. Kitts is giving out our healthcare. Alan Chastney's idea. And he's telling you, when you go to the doctor, you just show your card and you swipe it, whoop. You go to do your mammogram and you swipe it, whoops.
1: So and question.
0: You go out your home and you put your feet up.
1: So question, caller. Remember the talk was, how are they going to fund it? How is St. Kitts funding it,
0: exactly,
1: by the way?
0: Exactly. But when your government cannot think, when you have men and women that put up themselves to go into politics and they cannot think, their thinking is limited thinking. They have the people thinking the same way. Where will he get the money? So I want St. Lucia. I want Philip Pierre to ask. Not Philip Pierre earlier, but the surrogates. These all them and them that's on social media keeping all the noise. Ask Terrence Drew where he is getting the money to put that healthcare together for St. Kitts and Nevis. So what? Alan Chastney has something saying. The original cannot never see the duplicate. It can't be better than the duplicate. St. Lucia would have had the original.
1: Actually, he said the duplicate cannot be better than the original.
0: Yeah, the duplicate cannot be better than the original. And we had the original.
1: Yep.
0: We had the idea. We were the first.
1: We were the ones in the forefront.
0: Island in the OECS to start launching those projects for the country long term. Long term, that would benefit the poor people. But I want the poor people, if you're not listening to me, I will let you all know that Labour Party never favor the poor people. They just use y'all as a political football. And all the resources go to the elite. If you don't know the meaning of the elite, all the resources, Labour Party, when they're in government, it goes to the rich people. And they give you all a little pong of this to Queen and you all. Like, you all get a little pension. They tell you all one. You all doesn't listen to Pierre. He say he giving you all $20 on your pension. Yeah, but he give us a raise. He give us a raise for 1 month. That's not happening in no other country but St. Lucia. Government just coming and insult people, giving them one-time payment there. And when you elect these politicians, as soon as they do one term, they entitled for everything. And then if they happen...
1: If they do two terms, scholar, then they qualify for pension. And if you're paying attention... You just brought up a great point. If you pay attention, caller, what do you notice happening? You notice that when they do one term as a minister, they send them to do one term in the Senate. So they always qualify for their pension.
0: So they always qualify. You cannot take that from them.
1: They're always taken care of. And what about you? What about you who works every day in and day out? According to my daughter, 24/8. To ensure
0: you cannot get your pension as soon as the people live there, you still want Semuna her pension. Kenny Anthony, Kenny Anthony was the one who passed that thing, and we that build a nation have to wait 65. No conditions more avenue where no henna pension NIC.
1: Mm-hmm.
0: And look now, they have a problem at NIC. And I see there with the sick leave, saying they're not paying sick leave to whatever.
1: Well, they're saying that if a family member is sick, that you're not entitled to collect sick leave. You cannot apply for sick leave. That's what they're saying. You're not entitled for sick leave. So even if, for example, God forbid, you have a child who is often sick and you're a single parent and you have to go to the hospital, you know, by law it states that you cannot stay more than 2 days out of work without a sick leave.
0: Yes.
1: So sometimes the parents, I think the doctors would provide sick leave so that the parents can stay home and take care of these children.
0: Yes.
1: Or maybe if you have a parent who is sick and you're the only child, you're the person. So what NIC is saying that you cannot claim the benefits. You cannot apply to NIC for benefits.
0: All ministers can claim whatever benefits they want. All ministers, when they fall sick, they can board a plane for $10,000 and go to Martinique and finish our heads.
1: And call it
0: hundreds of thousands of euro dollars for us to pay.
1: And you know, we're the one paying it. This is from the public.
0: Yes, but that's what I'm telling you.
1: Yeah.
0: And we are the ones building the country. There is nothing there for us. Up to today, I was telling somebody The person is telling me, when your time come, you have to die. I say, no, genocide that is happening in St. Lucia, my love. The labels. It's genocide. Why is it that politicians' time doesn't come to die? I want somebody to tell me, when was the last time they heard a politician die apart from Belladonna? He served all his life for it.
1: But hold on. The politicians only seem to die of old age, you know, caller.
0: But that's what I'm telling you.
1: That's the only thing they die of.
0: I want a St. Lucian to tell me, when was the last time they watched obituaries and they heard a politician pass away in St. Lucia?
1: That's going to be a hard question to answer.
0: And every day you pass, my mother B, my sister Daddy, I don't have money to bury them. I don't have money. I will do a thing. I don't even know. My head hurt. But you all have a government day. You all allow these people to fool you all. To remove the UWP administration from there, who was doing things for you all. Who was about to set standards for you all. Where you all do not have to go and beg. Beg for health care. Beg for proper housing. Beg. Now y'all have government insulting y'all. Insulting y'all. They put y'all against UWP so much. Y'all so, the hatred is so big and thick that y'all are blind to see that they're pushing poverty down your throat. Pushing. Y'all hate Alan. Chastney can pay all his bills. He can pay all his bills. He can charter a flight when his family members are sick and take them overseas. Philip Pierre can do this thing too.
1: I think you're missing the most important point, caller, and that is, yes, Alan Chastney can charter a flight when his family is sick, but he wanted to give you, the Joe public, the same privilege, the ability to do the same thing.
0: Angie, but Labour Party stopped them from giving Alan Chastney the chance to give them, and that is what the gentleman have been telling St. Lucians. If he have it, he would have loved to see St. Lucians live the same life that he's living.
1: Yeah.
0: Or something similar.
1: Because to him, that's the way it should be.
0: But I mean, as it should be. You don't have to be a millionaire. You don't have to be a millionaire to live a life where you don't have to suffer and cry and ask people for assistance. But you can put things in place that the poor people can benefit.
1: Yeah.
0: Once the poor people cannot benefit, your country doesn't make no sense. I know St. Lucia has the potential to grow. I know we can come out from the ghettoized and the fuck-like behavior that we are seeing in this country. We have to come up with a leader with ambition. A leader that wants to see people of St. Lucia grow. To put things in place, clean up the country, less corruption, fix up the system, put policies in place that when people do things, they can get arrested and they could be fined. And it's not poor people alone that have to be fined. Government ministers have to be fined too.
1: Call
0: up.
1: Let me tell you. I would love, I think everybody listening here would love to have the kind of signature you are describing. Now, I don't want to be the bearer of bad news. I don't want to be the person of doom and gloom, although I've been accused of that so many times. But do you honestly see this happening under this current Labour administration?
0: It cannot happen, Angie, because they don't care. You see, the thing is, Labour Party never fought. They never had a chance. They never had a chance. They couldn't do it because they had many chances.
1: Mm-hmm.
0: many chances, but they don't care. That is not their philosophy. What did Philip Pierce say that he's thing for his cabinet? Self before country.
1: Before country.
0: When you love yourself, then you will do things for your country.
1: Thank you for that, caller. Thank you for that. That was a great contribution. Thank you for that so much.
0: Have a good day.
1: You as well. Guys, it is time for me to hop onto the Facebook platform to give the people on the live a voice. But before we do that, I just want to take a quick commercial break. We have to pay the bills by all means. And we will be right back, or we'll turn to the Facebook platform and the WhatsApp platform and see what our listeners are saying about this crime situation, one, and two, the rising cost of living in our country. We'll be right back.
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1: 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This is Fire 107.7 FM, and you're listening to Hard Talk. We're discussing the current situations and, of course, issues of crime, and now the emerging issue of the cost of living. Now, there's something I wanted to share with you guys that I forgot, and you may have missed it, but your girl is always here to give you the pertinent information. The Prime Minister of St. Lucia has increased the cost of fuel at the pump. And I have a clip here that I want to play for you guys. If you would permit me, because there are some people who just really cannot listen to the Prime Minister speak, but we have to know what he's saying so we know what's on his mind. So here is Prime Minister of St. Lucia talking about the increase in the fuel at the pump. Oh, wow. Okay. This is not working. But never fear. Sometimes the clips don't work, but guys, never fear. I will find them for you. This is my job, after all. So give me 2 minutes. Let me see if I can get my hands on this clip. In the meantime, the phone lines are open, guys. 572-3473. And you can tell us what you think about the Prime Minister's comments and his seeming abdication, I'm going to call it, of his role as the Prime Minister, the Minister of National Security. Because when you see that there's nothing you can do, what exactly are you saying? But here is the Prime Minister talking about something that he did do, which is the increase in the cost of fuel. Take a listen.
3: The 1st of June, the prices of the retail prices for products will be as follows. Gasoline, 16.75 per imperial gallon, which is $1.20 below the historical high of 17.95 in the year 2022. The retail price of kerosene will be $10.41. And the retail price for both the 20 pounds and 22 pound cylinders of gas of LPG will remain unchanged at $34 for 20 pounds and $30 for the 22 pounds. The subsidies on these two LPG products will be $35.46 on the 20 pound cylinder and $38.41 on the 22 pound cylinder. So that means if the government did not subsidize LPG gas, the price of a 20 pound cylinder would be $69.46. That would be the price of a 20 pound cylinder if the government did not subsidize it by $35.46. 1st of June, the prices, 1st of June, the prices.
1: We have a caller on the line. Good afternoon to you, caller. You are on the air.
4: Hello, good afternoon.
1: One minute.
3: The 22 pound cylinder.
1: 1 minute, Paul. Just give me 1 minute.
4: No worries.
1: Sorry about that. Okay, go ahead. The Prime Minister just wants to have his say, I guess.
4: Yeah, I know. He doesn't want to give people a chance to talk.
1: Go ahead, caller.
4: Yeah, but I want to ask a question. In the wake of this, the last homicide of Joy,
1: mm-hmm.
4: did the police say how much the perpetrator was released for on bail, the first time when he got the bail?
1: No.
4: From the,
1: no, they never released that information.
4: So, in a case like that, would they actually charge him a certain amount, or how does that work?
1: Well, caller, I hate to, you know, mimic our esteemed Prime Minister, but I'm not a police officer. I don't know.
4: It's okay. I mean, I understand. I just asked just in case. You're probably more perverse with certain things than others. So I asked because it just came across my mind that we heard the guy received bail, sorry, but there was no mention of if he was released on a certain condition or.
1: There were conditions. He was not supposed to go within 100 yards of her. He was supposed to surrender his travel documents. He was actually asked to move to Canaries, which was further away from her, to live with family. Because I think at the time of the assault, they shared a residence, and so he was asked to move out.
4: Yep.
1: There were conditions placed on his bail, but he did not keep with those conditions. Instead, he felt that it was
4: all right.
1: Easier for him to take her life, I guess. I don't know. I don't know what's going on in this guy's mind.
4: I don't know, but I think taking just that situation alone, mm-hmm. there should really be an immediate change to the way these things are being dealt with. Because the judge who actually granted him bail should have known that he was denied bail previously. Well,
1: That is why, caller, the judge placed so many conditions. I mean, the judge asked the gentleman to move to another constituency or another area
4: to be as far
1: away from the lady as possible. I guess the judge trusted that he would have stuck to the conditions, but the judge had no idea what they were dealing with.
4: A person of such character, I think anybody, even any officer, would expect this guy would violate the conditions.
1: Yeah.
4: The other thing is the as much as we say the situation is sad, you know what really makes you depressed? She actually wrote a letter to the police stating that she has no confidence and she has been pretty much ridiculed even when she tried to ask them to help her.
1: Yeah, you know, it's
4: I don't know, Andrew. I think we should, some of us, we stand up and we speak and stuff, but I think we should probably get muster the courage to start organizing a group. So even if we have to protest or at least march consistently in every constituency, plan a different day, maybe every month we have it in a different area to show that we're not in support of what's going on, because it's not right.
1: Yeah. But then, then you talk about that, but here's a reality, a very, an even sadder reality. When you ask people to stand up for something, there are those who tell you, yes, I will show up. And they never do.
4: Never, yeah. That's why I think I mentioned it once. There's a song that says, if Marcus Garvey was here today, you would have gone to prison in the same way that he did back then. Because it goes to, it's over 40 years and it goes to say that nothing has changed. Some people, they stand with you only at the moment. They show you support or they try to, I don't know if they try to get you all worked up and prepped and ready to go. The moment you start taking action, then you're on your own.
1: And that's and a sad reality.
4: It's another, yeah.
1: But we have an even sadder reality, caller. The price of gas just went up in Saint-Lucia.
4: Yep. Well, yeah. Was that did the Prime Minister actually announce that?
1: That's what I was, the clip I was playing when you were calling.
4: Yeah, you talk about liquid propane and LPG. What's the difference?
1: Well, you see, what had happened was, I'm not the Prime Minister, sorry, I can't tell you, I can't help you there. I tried.
4: No, I'm not putting the question, I'm not literally posing the questions to you, I'm just highlighting it, you know? Yeah, you talk about, I didn't hear, but I heard liquid propane and LPG, but I didn't hear anything about gas at the pump.
1: Gas at the pump has increased by 75 cents.
4: Yeah, Andrew, I think the Prime Minister is a septic tank that is overflowing, full of what it's supposed to be filling.
1: Carl, I was not expecting that. I was expecting, I don't know what I was expecting, but I was not expecting that. Really? Let me let you explain. Let me let you explain what you are saying here, Carl. What?
4: Yeah, because and even he's talking about, oh, we need to, he mentioned with Lucilec, we're not paying the VAT on the services.
1: Yes, that's what he said.
4: He's talking about St. Lucia have the lowest VAT rate compared to the other countries. PJP, if you want to compare St. Lucia with other countries, you need to compare your progress with theirs. Does it align with theirs? Are you on the same page with them? As the previous caller was saying, you even sabotaged the healthcare plan that was initially proposed to the St. Lucians, so you could remain in power because you were the man for the job. You want to come and talk about other countries that are making progress whilst we're regressing. It's like as if to say these countries are taking from us. What are you talking about? You know? Honestly, Angie, I want to come home indefinitely. But listening to what's going on in my country, it has been depressed.
1: Wow.
4: You know? It's like, imagine you in the forest. It's raining, everywhere is muddy, water everywhere. Do you find a structure? You decide to enter the structure, but then there's no roof, there is no floor in that structure, and it's still raining.
1: Wow.
4: You better off staying in the woods.
1: Yeah. Yep. Sad, but true.
4: No. And I don't understand how. If I were to be a reporter, I do not think that I would sit down there and allow the Prime Minister to spew all that garbage and not really pose questions to you. Like, what are you talking about? How do you expect us to take that? Like, we're regressing and you're trying to talk like it's a plus.
1: Huh. I wish I had
4: the
1: answers.
4: It's not good.
1: I wish I had the answers for you, caller. But again, I am not the prime minister, and sorry, the kinds of things. Because when I listen,
4: Before I forget, there's something that you might be able to help me with.
1: Mm-hmm, go ahead.
4: When a homicide occurs,
1: mm-hmm.
4: if the police do not report on it, doesn't that count as a homicide?
1: Yes, it still counts as a homicide.
4: I think right now they say we had there was one homicide over the homicide over the weekend.
1: Homicide.
4: I think it was counted as 36, right?
1: Yes, 36.
4: But wasn't the Joy counted as 35?
1: No, I think she was 34. There was another individual who was stabbed to death in his home in Sunny Acres. That was 35.
4: The volleyball player.
1: And then there was an individual who was found dead in a house in La Panse, and that was wait a minute, you have me confused, caller. You have me confused.
4: Yeah, we're on the same page now. Yeah. Okay, see what I asked.
1: Yes,
4: right?
1: so that would be 37. This is 37. Yeah. You're correct, because Joy was 34. The individual who was killed, no, we have it wrong. All right, Joy was 34. The individual who was found dead in La Panse was 35. The volleyball 25. Player was 36. And yep. This last homicide would be 37. You're correct. You're correct. Yeah. So it's 37.
4: Now, that's something I realized that has been happening. Well, I started paying attention to that last year.
1: Mm-hmm.
4: You know? And I said to myself, I'll start recording the ones that I hear to keep track, but I never got to it. But I'm trying to keep count. I'll try to keep count in my head.
1: Mm-hmm.
4: And I heard that there was a homicide over the weekend, and yes. It still has. I saw 36, so I'm like, what's going on?
1: No, no, no. I miscounted. I miscounted, caller. It is the thing that's more confusing is this. The police do not release the numbers every time a homicide occurs. If you don't keep count for yourself, then it's very easy to get mixed up. Very easy.
4: They did that last year.
1: And then when they give you the final count is missing quite a few. Because if you have to go back and check...
4: Over the year, sometimes we end up with double digits missing.
1: Yeah. Because I read a story that the lady who was found hanging in Viewfort, that has been ruled a suicide and not a homicide.
4: Yeah. Last week I remembered that and I said I would try to get some information on it.
1: That was ruled a suicide and not a homicide.
4: Yeah. Okay. But in my opinion, you know, that could have been... not as easy to determine if it's homicide or suicide, but sometimes certain things could lead to which one it happened to be.
1: Yeah.
4: And we have the assistant commissioner of police. Is he the one who's supposed to address the nation and everything? I'm not under the COP at all.
1: He is the officer in charge of the major crimes unit, and as such, that puts him... in charge of these kinds of operations, for example, homicide investigations, gun crimes, gun amnesty, you know, all of these kinds of things. So that
4: honestly,
1: is his purview.
4: I give him some credit, because even in the way he speaks, he tries to take a stance.
1: He does try.
4: You know?
1: He does try. I have to give him kudos for that. That's why I say he is among my favorite police officers right now, because he is really trying to put his foot down when it comes to crime. And I hope he's getting the support that he needs from the COP.
4: I hope so.
1: Yeah.
4: I hope so too. But I think the COP and the ACP, the deputy, they're trying to put their feet in his throat or on his throat.
1: Well, I don't know. I don't know.
4: No, I cannot help but think that way, because we have a COP that's apparently a pocket on a string.
1: You think so?
4: So, yeah, but even you have a minister, I can never forget the minister for castries giving him direct instructions.
1: Yeah.
4: You know, and he carried it out.
1: Yeah.
4: So, and then...
1: That does not speak well for him. Yeah, I agree.
4: And the person in the position of the prime minister saying there is no direct political interference. Whenever this, like I've said to Andre, whenever this guy come and he says something is not so, guarantee. It's most likely is.
1: Okay.
4: The opposite of what he says. Sorry. So don't report on crime. Maybe that was a direct instruction to the police as well as the media.
1: Well, the prime minister is very fond of saying when you speak about the issues that are pertinent that you are hurting the country.
4: The country,
1: and
4: not him.
1: Some reason he always tried to make it seem as if you're talking about pertinent issues like crime and tourism and all of these things, and for example when the issue of our visas being revoked, when our Schengen visa was called into question, when our British entry into Britain was curtailed, he keeps saying, yep. Oh, you're trying to hurt Philip J. Pierre, but the only person you're hurting is the country. Nobody's trying to hurt Philip J. Pierre. Uh-huh. Everybody exactly. is trying to figure out what's next for me, what's going on, what just happened.
4: And then, to add insult to injury, he turned around and he said, this is not the first time we needed a visa to go serve our country.
1: What is the relevance? A lot of the times the Prime Minister speaks, and the question that pops up in my head, what is the relevance of that? What does that have to do with the questions that we're asking? We're trying to figure out where we stand. We don't care if you can travel or not. We want to know if we can travel.
4: Travel. Yeah. What's next for, like you said, what's next for us?
1: Yeah.
4: Because right now we need permission from Great Britain to say, okay, you're clear to come if you want to. Yeah, or because you're requesting it. But what comes after that? Is it going to get worse?
1: And this is our mother country. Now, look at the questions he was asked just a little while ago about the cost of living. Simple, straightforward questions. Okay, what's going on? What are you doing to cushion the impact? Because, look, Barbados has put this in place for their people to cushion the impact. Listen to his answer. Absolute rubbish. He's asked a question about crime. The UWP is blaming the administration
4: for not working hard
1: on crime. What is your thing? Oh, that they're a political party, right? As if you didn't know. I mean, I'm sick and tired of the runaround. I don't know about other people. I don't know about other reporters. I don't know about other individuals. But for me, I am sick and tired of the runaround. I would simply love it if Philip J. Pierre just answers a question.
4: Question.
1: If you don't know, for once, just come out and say, guys, you know what? I messed up. Honestly, I want to be honest with you. I messed up and I don't know what I'm doing. I made a mistake. I miscalculated.
4: And
1: you know?
4: Thanks for reminding me. That was another thing I wanted to list underneath the statement of him being the septic tank, because you cannot be as you say if your party is responsible for crime when the other position was there, there should have been no crime. That's the best thing he could come up with.
1: I don't know. Maybe he was surprised. Maybe he didn't expect a question about crime. I don't know.
4: He never did, because it's customary for him to go in there and laugh with his friends, right?
1: Yeah.
4: So now this apparently. They're starting to feel the burns here and there, or maybe they're hearing the reports of our people calling them clowns. So they're trying to ask him the little questions that make sense. So I don't think he was expecting it.
1: Well, he should expect the unexpected. He is the leader of the country. I don't understand. He is the leader of the country. And who else are we supposed to ask these questions? If you don't want us to ask you those questions.
4: He's thinking we're going to... Sorry, go ahead.
1: I said, if he doesn't want us to ask him these questions, who else? Then he should not be the Minister of National Security.
4: As I have said to you, he's the Minister for Mashing Up Security.
1: Thank you for that contribution, caller.
4: You're welcome.
1: Good afternoon to you. You are on the air. Hello. No. Go ahead. You're on the air.
5: Yes, Angie. I wanted to ask Angie, who's the minister for infrastructure?
1: Sean Edward.
5: Oh, Angie, you know I fought for a moment. You know I fought. The minister of infrastructure was Richard Frederick.
1: Caller, why would you say that? Explain that to me. I need to understand. Why would you think that?
5: And you didn't see the video. You didn't see the video of the live the man having "Can I help you?" in front by Marcy, where the Denry Buston is showing he fixing up the road.
1: Caller, I don't know how well you protect your peace, but there are things that I don't. There are certain things I don't taint my brain cells with. You know, caller, I'm very careful. I'm very careful with what I allow into my personal space. Very careful.
5: Hello?
1: Yes, I can hear you. Go ahead.
5: Yes, Angie. So there's this. You saw that video, right?
1: No, I didn't.
5: Well, Angie, I want you to go on the internet on Facebook. You or tell somebody to send you that video. The man is in front of the building. The Marcy supermarket, right?
1: Right, yes.
5: So what is very interesting is the road was a type of way. And the other thing I will ask, but what the man is doing there? You're supposed to be talking about housing. What's with the housing problem? Why you want to be minister for the man there doing a video in fixing a road, Angie? Is that the man's portfolio?
1: Well, I guess one can argue that he is the MP for Castries Central, and that project is taking place in Castries Central. So
5: now I love as you said, Angie. So what's the purpose of the mayor then?
1: Ah, apoji, me chess you at Chalma. Caller.
5: Just like what is going on in the arcade or what the man is doing, everything he's not supposed to do, and what he's supposed to do, he's not doing it. Where is the housing, Angie? Where people are, Angie? You know, no rivers haven't been drenched yet.
1: I know.
5: The main river don't tell us that. You know that I have not been disnaked as yet.
1: I know that. And we are fast approaching a hurricane season.
5: No, we are there. Today is the first. Now, you know, they will say, oh, it's just the beginning of June. You remember the trough in 2020, in 2010?
1: Yes, I remember.
5: It just reached us all of a sudden. And in that same cul-de-sac, what happened down there?
1: I live in that area. How can I forget, caller? How can I forget?
5: Beg your pardon?
1: I live in that area, so I could never forget.
5: Exactly. So my point is, Angie, I will not stay even too long because I want you to go watch that video. I wonder if the man was the minister of housing, because it doesn't make no sense. And any right-thinking person would ask those questions, because you're not the minister of housing. You don't have to be there, because that's the mayor's job to fix up those little things in the city. And CCC, what the hell are you doing there by CCC when I'm a man throwing asphalt around what's that place name? Asphalt from, you know where the Denry Buston is?
1: I know where. Because there was a serious issue there. There's a serious issue in that area of flooding. It's been there for a very long time. And I recall when I was still in mainstream media as a reporter for Hot 7, I did a story on that area of the flooding. The bus drivers were asking for assistance, and they said that they keep asking for assistance over and over because it's an issue with the tides. And the Minister of Infrastructure kept saying that nothing could be done. And when I saw something being done, I was like, oh, you know, maybe new ideas are underway and new things are happening.
5: But Angie, I understand that. But the point I'm trying to bring across, Angie, those things are not worth celebrating. What the minister, that's the minister. You have a mayor. You're the only constituency that have a mayor to do all those things to help you out, to make the job less hard for you. You understand? Yeah. You have a mayor.
1: Yeah.
5: If somebody has to come there to observe that project, you're not architect, you're not expert in building roads, you're expert in building houses. The expert in building roads is the Minister of Infrastructure.
1: True.
5: Because he had the technocrats around him to tell him, well, at that degree, the road will do this, the road will do that. You just come in and on your phone, and can I help you? Yes, yes, I fixed up the road. I mean, a woman talking about it. Oh, the road looking nice. The road looking nice. Any government, their basic duty is to maintain the roads and the sidewalks in the city.
1: Yeah.
5: You understand? And that's what the mayor does. That's what Francis was doing, you know. You understand?
1: Yep, I understand. So
5: the point is, let us talk about housing. Let us talk about how many homes you're going to build. If it's just the two plywood for the new year. Like, you know, those guys, the man never come and talk nothing for the new year as yet, you know. Or any of the... You're talking about his portfolio, which is
1: tourism.
5: You're honestly talking about his portfolio. You're Philip Dippier talking about his portfolio when it comes to national security.
1: Yeah.
5: You even hear
1: Ernest Hiller talking about developments in his constituency, about how they mesh with his plan for tourism, because he's talking about the Earth Fair development and how that's going to create employment for members of his constituency and all of that. I mean,
5: of course.
1: But nothing.
5: So I can say I will not even lie. All the other ministers, Jurek Kenson, Kazimi, talking about his sports and what he's going to do for the youth and all those different things. I'm not. That is the truth.
1: Yeah.
5: But I'm not never him. Richard Frederick doing for housing, and that is my problem. Richard Frederick all over the place, worrying about what road that do build, worrying about the vendors. What's about the housing? That's your portfolio. You're not talking about that. All other ministers are talking about their portfolio. Even the opposition talking about his portfolio, which is representing Deriso.
1: Yeah.
5: You understand?
1: Yeah. But Kola, what about if he has nothing to say? If he has nothing to say, Kola? If he's done nothing...
5: I'm not even lying on him. He spoke about people for the 40 years living on lands. You can get those lands. But we're not hearing nothing new, substantial, house, big projects. Or the only project the man wanted to take some pictures on was the Talvan project. He stopped. And then he had to eat his vomit, and then that's the only project, you know. You understand?
1: Well, maybe he
5: that
1: not
5: is what
1: done.
5: I have a problem with that minister particularly in everybody business, but his business, he minding it because he close to the money.
1: Mm-hmm.
5: You understand?
1: Mm-hmm.
5: So,
1: Kola, I think you just answered your own question. And let me tell you why. I can hear myself in the background, caller. Whatever it is you're using to listen, could you turn down the volume, please? Hello?
5: Is it good now?
1: Yes.
5: Yeah.
1: I think you just answered your own question, caller.
5: Yeah.
1: The gentleman wants to be close to the money. The gentleman, he may not be serving your agenda as the Minister of Housing, but he is serving his agenda. And maybe that's what you have to... You have to understand, caller, what the Prime Minister said. And a lot of people are just dismissing this. But Prime Minister Philip J. Pierre told you outright, point blank, that the philosophical position of every man and woman in his cabinet was to do for themselves first, and later on, if they have the time, and I'm paraphrasing, of course, they will do for the country. Because it's when you do for yourself, that's when you're doing for the country. Y'all keep dismissing that. The man has told y'all how it is. And y'all just have to accept it. I'm sorry. I mean, I don't like it, but that's the way it is, caller. And from what you see, don't you see that's the way it is?
5: That's the way it is.
1: That's just the way it is. Some things
5: I have a
1: place
5: when I guess when I think who was the Minister of Infrastructure. So now you tell me. So I'll keep that in mind.
1: Thank you, caller. All right. Well, guys, let's turn our attention to the Facebook platform. Let's see what's cooking over there. Somebody says here, I keep telling St. Lucians the seeds we planted will grow into a tree and it will bear fruit. And we will have to pick the fruit, whether it's good or bad. Somebody's asking a good question. Another one says, PJP was celebrating yesterday. 29 years of destroying the country. Good afternoon to you, caller. You are on the air.
6: Angie, good afternoon. How are you?
1: I'm good. How are you, caller?
6: surviving on the rot in St. Lucia. Andrea, you played some tapes there earlier today.
1: Yeah, I did.

0: Because he could not.
1: They asked the man about utilities. Because
0: he could not answer the question, caller. He could not answer the question. He was asked about the fuel surcharge and what he is doing to help. Right. And he was talking about the vendors.
1: Yeah, so he couldn't find a response for fuel surcharge. And then they told him about Wasco. And, oh, it's the NERC. It's the NERC who's doing the, and the NERC will decide. Wasco is going to go to the NERC, and the NERC will decide. The NERC will decide. Tell people the NERC is National Utilities. Regulatory commissions or whatever they call. Tell people what it is. Don't tell them the NERC. The people don't know what NERC is. Half the people in St. Lucia don't know what NERC is. The people, and you know, and that is what, because if he says national commission, a national utility regulatory commission. Yeah.
0: Then they will realize it's a government.
1: People will know that it's
0: a government board. Yeah.
1: Because the NERC is a
0: government entity, a statutory board.
1: A statutory board that is formed by the government.
0: He cannot say that.
1: The NERC. And you'll hear some kuyons talking about, oh, but the NERC that make Wasco put the water up. Ask them who NERC is and they don't know, you stupid people, because you didn't want a white prime minister. And the white prime minister was a bad prime minister, and you wanted the little black boy from Masha, and you got him. Now the little black boy from Masha is doing a number on you. And I need to touch this, Angie, after I listened to this man today. And this man said, oh, the vendors are displaced, he said. Mm-hmm. Displaced.
0: That's
1: yo, you evicted the vendors. You made them go. They are their home.
0: You
1: the
0: know,
1: vendors are
0: Now that Hold on, caller. Now that you've brought it up about the vendors being displaced,
1: mm-hmm.
0: are you aware that initially when the vendors had negotiations with GPH, GPH promised them that they would not be sent home, that they would be systematically put in the new facility as they go along, and that their operations would not be interrupted. And everybody, and then all in a sudden, to borrow a phrase from the Prime Minister, all in a sudden, GPH ups and changes the plan, and everybody is now brushing this under the table and pretending that this was how it was. All, according to a cousin of mine, that's how it was always is, and forgetting that GPH has reneged. The vendors are in this situation.
1: Is there a GPH or is there St. Lucia Cruise Ports? What is it now? Isn't that what we're hearing? St. Lucia Cruise Ports?
0: A subsidiary of GPH. St. Lucia Cruise Ports is a subsidiary.
1: They never told us it was GPH. Do not make up things.
0: No. I'm not making up things.
1: St. Lucia Cruise Ports is a subsidiary of the GPH.
0: Yes, they did. Initially, when they first started. In fact, let me tell you exactly when it was announced. When it was announced that Mr. Arnold would be heading this new thing, it was announced that Mr. Arnold would be heading this new division of GPH called St. Lucia Cruise Ports, which will be responsible for all of GPH's operations on the island. That's how it was worded.
1: Mm-hmm.
0: That's how it was
1: mm-hmm.
0: announced. So,
1: right. So, do we even have a GPH on island anymore?
0: My pass off. Well,
1: okay.
0: It's a subsidiary.
1: Let me ask the questions, although I want to go back to the vendors for a little bit, but I need to make those points today, Angie.
0: Mm-hmm.
1: Need to. Who are the shareholders and the people

0: the CEO, the people who are part of or make up St. Lucia Cruise Ports. Who are they? Because okay. we no longer had GPH. We want to know the individuals, because GPH was a company that was based in the UK or mm-hmm. registered in the UK.
1: Mm-hmm.
0: Okay, and GPH had come from England mm-hmm. and had come to St. Lucia to develop our ports and change it around and bring more cruise lines and whatever. And they were going to do our ports all over again. And we're going to have a top of the line cruise port, podcast series would be redone, and this and that. And
1: I believe the words top class were used. I don't know if you missed
0: top
1: that
0: class.
1: Top class.
0: Right.
1: But just a sidebar, is it just me, caller, or have we noticed a lot less cruise ships since GPH has taken over?
0: I've barely noticed any coming in the port. But
1: I'm just asking.
0: So hold on. GPH brought cruise lines to St. Lucia. St. Lucia had more cruise lines coming to St. Lucia in the past before the GPH came. Now, GPH is not being spoken of anymore. It is St. Lucia Cruise Ports.
1: Mm-hmm.
0: I beg to ask the question, who are the people who make up St. Lucia Cruise Ports? That's one question.
1: Mm-hmm.
0: Number two, GPH was supposed to give us the top class, cruise ports in mm-hmm. the Caribbean. World class, the top S class. Okay.
1: Yes, right at the top of the class.
0: Today we're looking at little bus stops or shanties being built on our waterfront. Nothing. They're doing a bunch of aesthetics. Nothing to talk about. Absolutely nothing. Right? Mm-hmm. You there, Angie?
1: I'm there.
0: Oh, okay. Nothing to shout about, but they carry on collecting.
1: Oh, by the way, caller, somebody just, I tell you, the people on my live, they are awesome. So somebody just gave me the correct name. The gentleman's name is Lance Arnold. Lancelot Arnold. By the way,
0: Even if I knew it was Lancelot, I wouldn't say anything. I just tell you, say Arnold. Okay?
1: Right.
0: Because that's sufficient for me.
1: Mm-hmm.
0: So, okay. Suddenly, St. Lucia Cruise Ports has evicted. Richard Frederick has evicted.
1: Okay.
0: Can I say this over?
1: Yes, because we're not sure what's going on here.
0: Because he said we are building new facilities for them. So I figure, is Richard Frederick a part of St. Lucia Cruise Ports? I'm asking questions because he said we.
1: I don't know, caller, because you see, you're the second person today who is questioning me on this gentleman's roles and responsibilities. Apparently, they're getting a bit confused.
0: I'm going through you questioning them.
1: Okay.
0: Do you understand?
1: I understand.
0: That question is put towards the government of St. Lucia, meaning Philip JP and his cabinet.
1: Right. Okay.
0: Okay?
1: Okay.
0: I'm asking them, who is St. Lucia Cruise Port? Who makes up St. Lucia Cruise Port? Where is GPA that was supposed to give us the top class ports? Best top S class ports in the Caribbean.
1: We were supposed to be at the top of the class for sure.
0: What role does Richard Frederick have to play? He said we they all have to go. They were told they had by Friday to leave. This is what I heard the man saying. Or by Monday or whatever, Friday, I think. The Friday to leave. And this and that. And we are building them new facilities. Some of them think they're going to come back. They're not coming back because they owe in rent.
1: Mm.
0: Hello? And they think the rent is going to be the same. The rent is going to be more because it's a new facility. And this and that. And we are building them a new. Isn't it GPH that was responsible for building the port and whatever facilities that they were putting on the port?
1: Well, that's what was advertised, caller. Apparently, you're giving me new information here.
0: Except when Richard Frederick is a part of GPH. Now, I hear him saying St. Lucia Crew Sports. Mm-hmm. I hear him saying GPH. So, is he a part of St. Lucia Crew Sports? And is it St. Lucia Crew Sports that is building the new arcade? And is it Richard
1: who sent... Well, it's supposed to be St. Lucia Crew Sports building the new arcade. It's supposed to be. But
0: hold on.
1: Okay.
0: Hold on. Is Richard Frederick a part of St. Lucia Crew Sports? Because we are building them. They have gone home. Da da da. Mepui, mepui, mepui, mepui, mepui. They're not paying and they want compensation. Show your face. What compensation they want? I'm just taking parts of his delivery on his Thursday night boogery on TV, right?
1: Right.
0: So, show your face to so the vendor who was speaking or whatever. They feel they could just come back and they owe in rent and this and that and the other. Okay.
1: Doesn't this gentleman realize that he's an elected official? Doesn't he realize? Listen,
0: thank you for saying it, Angie, because the people of Castries Central must know that's the elected official that they put there. That he's an MP that they put there. Now, this person, this same man is saying all of these things,
1: mm-hmm.
0: and saying there will be no, what compensation they're looking for. They owe in rent, this, that, and the other on his Thursday night show.
1: Mm-hmm.
0: A few moments later, Philip comes out and Philip says, oh, we will be compensating and putting a compensation package together for the vendors and da-da-da-da-da-da-da. Didn't Richard just say that they were not going to be compensated? What compensation they're looking for?
1: But you missed part of Mr. Pierre's speech, caller.
0: Hold on.
1: You missed Philip You missed a very pertinent part.
0: Please enlighten me.
1: If you were listening to the clip carefully earlier, you would hear the Prime Minister say, once the criteria is worked out, once we get the correct information. So he's not saying, I will be compensating each and every vendor who is displaced. What he is saying is, those of you, like those who said, Mr. Pierre, save me because I always vote for you.
0: All right. So, is that what we in St. Lucia, is that what we put governments there to do? To pick and choose who they want to give compensation to when they've evicted, must be in excess of 70 vendors or about 70 vendors or so? Maybe more? Is that what we have a government in place to do? Now, I'll go to something. If this was the Chastney administration that had evicted those vendors from that port, from that arcade, there would be ruction happening in Castries. You would see red shirts, millibugs all over the place. We don't want Chastney, the white man. He put in his foot on our neck. He did it. Hatred. Let me tell St. Lucians. Hatred of a couple men in your government for two men, for Alan Chastney and Guy Joseph. Hatred on the part of a few men sitting in our parliament right now that y'all voted for and put back there that don't know Adam from Eve or Adam from Steve. They don't know if Steve is Steve or Eve, or if Eve is Eve or Steve. They can't tell if she's a girl or a boy. They don't know their right foot from their left foot. They don't know their right hand from the left hand. They don't even know if they're sitting on their brains or if it's up in their head. They don't know if their eyes need openers or if it's open. They don't know if they should kill it or if they should let it live. They don't know a lot of things. Mm. They don't know if their father was a police. They were not police. They're not engineer. They engine fast. They don't know if we're having a cruise ship. A port in Vieuxport that was planned under the Alan Shastey administration that they fought against, and today they want to go back and say they're going to do it and it's going to be theirs. Really? Hatred for one man, they termed a white man who is a half white person, half black person, in the form of Alan Shastey. Hatred for a man called Guy Joseph, whom they made into the vole that he is not, that even today they cannot jail him because they have no proof.
1: Mm-hmm, mm-hmm.
0: Because if they had an iota of proof, Guy Joseph would be rotting in prison right
1: now.
0: Oh,
1: yes. Oh, yes. Oh, yes.
0: Hatred for a few men that did well to our St. Lucia. Men like Dominique Fayde, under the leadership of Alan Shastey, who ensured that our tourism package was so good and so well marketed,
1: mm-hmm,
0: that our tourism grew and grew and grew. And every month and every year, we had more tourist arrivals in St. Lucia. He wasn't telling your rooms. He wasn't saying we counted how many rooms. He counted arrivals coming off the plane and off the ship.
1: Yeah.
0: Today we have Ernest Hilaire in his very untruthful self saying to people, we had 60 rooms for the month or the week. 600 rooms. Not explaining to people that when one family comes into St. Lucia, maybe a family or a couple, two people, that these people would go to Soufre, spend a week or 4 days,
1: and go back and then come
0: then
1: to Castries.
0: Drive up to Castries
1: and book into another hotel.
0: Go to another Airbnb property, spend another 4 days there, and their last 4 or 5 days, they would go to a Royalton or Sandals or whatever and spend that time there. These are three rooms that two people have booked. That's not three different families. That is three rooms that the same two people have booked. So when he comes to tell us that so many rooms and Rede Dera, he is deceiving St. Lucians. I hope St. Lucians are hearing this.
1: Well, we do have something that's on the rise this month, you know, caller. I don't know if you know,
0: sorry?
1: But there are, I mean, you're talking about the tourism arrivals going down, but I want to give you, that's not, we have stuff that is actually on the rise. That's our bills. I'm just reading somebody saying I spent $800 in bills this month, which is $300 more than I normally pay. And now Wasco is
0: coming with a
1: raise next month and we still have no water. So, I mean, the bills are on the rise, Kola. You might have a problem.
0: We coming to that, Angie. That's why I say bear with me this afternoon, because I've got a few things that I want to say. Mm-hmm. I need to say. So we have that. Hatred for one man brought us loss in tourism. Hatred for one man. Hmm. Okay, or 2 million. Hatred for the same man. When we were building the airport, the Uranora International Airport was being rebuilt,
1: mm-hmm,
0: under the Alan Shastey administration through a Taiwanese loan,
1: mm-hmm,
0: which was going to be paid back by all the tourists who traveled to St. Lucia and back out of St. Lucia through the head tax that they paid when they bought their ticket. Mm-hmm. They were the ones paying for our loan from Taiwan for our Uranora International Airport. Mm-hmm. This loan was not being paid back by one St. Lucian, except that the St. Lucian is traveling and they're paying head tax. Right. Do you understand?
1: I understand.
0: All normal St. Lucians that walk St. Lucia and they're not traveling, they were not responsible for that loan, to the payback for that loan to Taiwan. And we had so much tourists coming in that we would have been able to pay back that loan in no time. Mm-hmm. Our airport was well on the way. Today, we have a leaking, we still have an airport that's leaking, that when it's raining, the staff have to get buckets and put underneath in areas where people are checking in and stuff for buckets to catch water, because we have to harvest water. So I guess they harvest water.
1: I was just about to tell you that, caller. I was just about to tell you that the staff have to engage in rainwater harvesting.
0: I
1: need you to say it properly on my platform, please. They were engaging in rainwater harvesting.
0: We have Antigua where we have jet bridges. We have Barbados where we have jet bridges. We have St. Vincent who's building an airport, who has built an airport jet bridges. Most of the Caribbean islands now have jet bridges and are going into jet bridges. We were going to have that in St. Lucia.
1: But caller,
0: he never knew any airport that have an upstairs. Upawe say Betty's Philip J. Pierre Kadi.
1: I was about to tell you that, but you have it
0: let
1: down already.
0: Go ahead, caller.
1: Go ahead. You have it down. Go ahead. You don't need me. The floor is yours. The floor is yours, caller.
0: Filled St. Lucian heads with nothingness, with garbage. About no airport having upstairs. Is Alan alone? Really, Philip? Philip, you have to pay for that. Today, St. Lucia has no international. We have an airport called an international airport, but it's the lowest grade. It has no standards. It shows who you and your government are, Philip. They're so wicked, eh? We had piles in the ground that the Taiwanese had put there for the extension of the airport. Since they came in, they went and they dug up and cut up and destroyed. You know how much it takes to cut up and dig up and cut up and destroy piles underneath the ground? Huh. How much work it takes, and that's millions of dollars worth of piles. Were the piles bothering Philip J. Pierre? If Philip J.P. had any love for St. Lucia, wouldn't he have left the piles there to say, you know what, in the future, if the airport wants to be extended, these piles are already existing. It costs millions of dollars to do it. So let's leave it there for the people of St. Lucia, just in case. I don't want to build an airport that big, but just in case in the future, because there is the future. Philip J.P. will tell you, by the time them things happen, he'll be dead. Does this man love St. Lucia? Hatred for one man or two men or group, for a party, for a group of UWP people, members, have sent Philip J. Pierre to crucify St. Lucians and give them less and lower their standards. I still have more. When Guy Joseph was under Shastia was building roads, and I say Guy Joseph because Stevenson King Patika Feshime. Stevenson King was not doing his work. When Guy Joseph and Alan Chastney went into the road rebuilding, mm-hmm. Philip J. Pierre and his goons came out and said, people don't eat roads.
1: Yep. Moon paka manger chimé.
0: Moun pa ka manje chime. Ek set lisi telma kuyo, set lisi e. All of them, people do eat rose like the sheep. Like the, I don't even call them sheep, I want to call them goats. Like the goats that they are. Instead of understanding that when you have a good road network, your country starts to develop. Things you do not waste time in traffic. You're more productive because you spend more time in your business doing what you're supposed to do.
1: That's right.
0: There is more development taking place for new housing, etc., because there are new roads built to certain places where there's beautiful land to build nice low medium income houses for people such as Talvern and these places.
1: I personally would have loved to see, Kola, that new road they were going to build connecting Babuno to the valley so that people could bypass. Yes.
0: Yes.
1: So people could bypass Castries when they want to go to the north.
0: But St. Lucians got pie in the sky. Philip fed them pie in the sky. We're going to give you in the first... What was it? 3 months?
1: But
0: the first 100 days.
1: But remember,
0: we're going to deliver. Hold on. Mm-hmm. Hold on. Hatred for a couple men costed us housing and roads, good roads and housing in St. Lucia. They came in. Richard said there was a bubble in the housing and he shut down all the projects because they're investigating the bubble done by Guy Joseph, who's the owner or part owner of Fresh Start. I am repeating what Richard said.
1: But Carla, remember the Prime Minister said on the eve, do you recall on the eve of the elections in 2021, Philip J. Pierre addressed the nation and he said that he's not coming for revenge. He's not going to discontinue any of the good works and the forward-thinking mm-hmm. projects that mm-hmm. that he's just going to do them in a proper way, in a more transparent way, in accountability. They're not going to discontinue any projects. Every single one of them.
0: They discontinued, and that was housing, that was road network, that was the cruise porting in Vieuxfort, that was our international airport that now have no standards right now. We have no houses. The standard of houses that Richard built were the three little shacks down in the three little fig sheds, banana shed, small banana shed to just store the little boxes and thing. Mm-hmm. Those few little sheds he built down in Denry, he called these housing for the poorest of the poor.
1: Now, Carla,
0: so
1: you are reminding me.
0: So, not poor people anymore. They are poorest of the poor.
1: Of the poor.
0: They created the class of the poorest of the poor. Don't forget that, eh?
1: No. And another thing, two things, scholar. One, my brother keeps asking me what is meant by the poorest of the poor. I think maybe he believes I am the Prime Minister of St. Lucia. I don't know. Secondly,
0: class that was created by them because they know that people were already poor. And when they came in, they would make people poorer.
1: Yes.
0: Or poorest.
1: Yes. Now, Kola,
0: going to make people poorest. So they classified people, the poorest. St. Lucians need to open their eyes, the poorest of the poor. Hold on, I'm not done.
1: Hold on. So you're reminding me of something that a caller said on this platform on Friday. And she made a statement. Mm-hmm. I think that's exactly where you're going. She said that the reason why they stopped every single project that Alan Chastney was getting ready to embark on is because they did not want his legacy, his fingerprints.
0: Exactly. So let me carry on.
1: In St. Lucia.
0: They did not see it as Ben, and I'm trying to show people the number, and I'm not even gonna go through all, just a few.
1: Mm-hmm.
0: Just a few, Angie. I'm not gonna go through all. So we have the hospital.
1: Right.
0: We have
1: the airport.
0: We have the airport. We have the roads.
1: Mm-hmm.
0: We have housing. Let us go to the jobs that Alan Chastney created in Vieuxfort, bringing in two call centers and hiring in excess of 1,000 young people from the South working, getting salaries anywhere between $2,400 to $4,000 a month. They were able to take loans because this was long-term jobs. Do you remember Philip J. Pierre coming and saying he will shut down?
1: Mm-hmm.
0: I will shut down, what's the name of that one?
1: Ojo Labs.
0: Call center.
1: Ojo Labs.
0: Which one?
1: Ojo Labs.
0: He will close, he'll shut down Ojo Labs when he comes down.
1: Mm-hmm.
0: The same young people, Philip J. Pierre said he will shut down Ojo Labs. I have a question for you. Did you go and vote for Kenny Anthony II? Did you go and vote for Kenny D. Anthony II? Because that's what you did. And if Ojo Labs is shut down or any of their companies are shut down now, whose fault is it? Did you not hear when Pierre said he was going to shut down your workplaces? Did you not hear that if your workplaces got shut down, did you not understand that you'd go home, have no way of paying your loan or helping your parents out or the little piece you were building on the house for mommy and daddy to make it beautiful and to give you more space for more comfort, that you had to stop it because they shut it down now or they're shutting it down and you're losing your job? Didn't you hear that?
1: Caller, can I...
0: For the first time in history...
1: Can I give you a joke, caller?
0: In history...
1: Hold on.
0: Oh, about 1,000 jobs were created in Viewfort for young people by an administration led by Alan Chassie, the same white man that they hate. I'm not done, Angie.
1: No, but what I'm saying is related to what you just said. So there's this situation, and this is a true story. In 2021, there was a certain member of my community who worked with Fresh Start, and his parents mm-hmm. are staunch Labour Party supporters, but he was a breadwinner and helping the family. And mm-hmm. after the 2021 election, you know what happened. Fresh Start lost all their contracts. They had to downsize. So
0: mm-hmm.
1: there's a story that this individual got a call by his mom, and the mother said she needed some, he had not given her any money to pay the bills for that month.
0: Mm-hmm.
1: And he said to her, you didn't realize when you voted against UWP that you were voting against my job? Where am I supposed to get money to help you?
0: Very
1: now?
0: Good young man. Very good young man. If all the young people can say that to the parents
1: this
0: who vote,
1: actually
0: did not vote
1: happened.
0: For UWP, they're very right to say it. Call me a hack if they want, Mamele. But I am telling the truth. This is the truth. Let's go again, Angie. They came out. Chassie was the first prime minister who went around the island and took up certain sporting facilities and made them into sporting facilities of international standards. May I say that again?
1: Go ahead. The floor is yours.
0: Alan Chassie's administration was the only administration in St. Lucia who went around the island, Soufre, Denry, Mikud, I can name a few, took up, changed, rehabilitated some sporting stadiums to sporting stadiums of international standards.
1: Right.
0: So much so that the I don't even have to call it, the grass that they put down, which is not growing in the ground.
1: Yeah.
0: But the turf yes, that they put down that looks like grass.
1: Mm-hmm.
0: The SLP came out and said that it causes cancer. It's cancer. It will cause, give the children, give people cancer. Da, da, da, da. As soon as when July 2021 hit and they got into office, where was the first place that they put their backsides on? Wasn't it the Soufre Stadium?
1: Yes.
0: On the cancer-causing turf? The cancer causing turf is still there. Don't they have lots of activities on the same cancer causing turf? Didn't Sean Edward have activities in Denry on the same cancer causing turf? What's the name, have activities in Meakud on the same cancer causing turf? Don't they put their backsides on it too? How come they ain't got cancer?
1: I can't.
0: Had never seen sporting facilities of these standards in St. Lucia. They sang that song to St. Lucians because of hatred for one man called Alan Chasney. They do not love St. Lucians, they hate Alan Chasney. I still have another one, Angie. I still have some more. And I'm picking those because they're big ones and they're small ones. There is one in particular where all children were being given a laptop, a notebook with all their books on there. Downloaded on that notebook is all their books. Yes, it was in the pilot stages, so maybe one or two glitches were happening and whatever. However, it was being worked on for all the books to go there and for the children, for the parents to stop spending $1,200 in books every year. Let me say it again. Can I?
1: Go ahead, but you, I'm going to have to cut you short just now because our time is up, and don't forget, Full Disclosure is coming up, and the host of Full Disclosure is eyeing me right now.
0: Give me a couple more minutes.
1: So two more minutes, please, before he arrests me.
0: So instead of saying, let us go with that to save parents money, at least $1,200, or for the most $1,200 a year in books, they criticized those, and they came and they gave the children again laptops with no programs, nothing on it. It's just empty, so the children can take those laptops and do whatever they want with it. But it's not educating them in no way, shape or form. It's not saving a parent any money in no way, shape or form. They fool parents. Parents went and voted for these people. How much money do parents spend now in books every year with the inflated, according to him, his so-called imported inflation that he caused by implementing the 2.5 health and security levy that is calculated over and over and over and over on one good and commodity because it is on goods and services. For hatred of one man, 12.5% VAT. Imagine a prime minister decrease VAT by 2.5%, giving people a lot more spending monies in their pocket. In that era, he collected more money in VAT than when VAT was at 15%, because people had spending money, so they were spending more, and the government was collecting more VAT when it was at 12.5% as compared to the 15%, because people had more spending power. He came and he took off all property taxes. Nobody wasn't paying property taxes. Y'all didn't get a break for 5 years, Lucians? He came and he decreased the license fees that Kenny Anthony had increased. He decreased it by 50%. We were saving ourselves money on license fees. Y'all didn't enjoy those savings, St. Lucians?
1: We didn't need it, Kola. Because if we needed
0: it, at this moment,
1: if we needed it, Paula, we would have kept them in power. But I'm so sorry, but I really need to let you go now.
0: You have to go.
1: I got
0: hatred
1: to go.
0: Hatred for one man, Angie. Hatred for Alan Chasney, Guy Joseph, and a few members of the UWP.
1: Yep.
0: By the SLP has costed St. Lucians by far millions of dollars that they could have saved in their pockets. And lower standards costed us high standards, costed us a developed nations where we would all have jobs, we'd be able to live lavishly. Instead, y'all went and voted for SLP, the haters of Alan Chastney, who has done nothing better for y'all but to bring your lives and livelihoods down in the gutters. Thank you, Angie.
1: You're welcome.
0: Thank you.
1: Guys, I gotta run because I'm so far out of my time, over my time right now. It is amazing. I haven't even gotten a chance. I hope Mr. Foster Chico will permit me to simply give our people on the live just a few minutes. Somebody says, have you realized the Prime Minister never allows the reporters to complete their questions? Somebody says, please keep track. SLP will do anything to report a lower crime rate. They did that last year. They reported 8 murders less. Somebody says, yes, caller, you are right. Another says, PJP understands the questions fully. He's just being vindictive and playing mischief. They prefer the public remains fully mute in the ills that affect the country. I clearly think the people have let this go too far. Another one says, Rock Hall BMAX houses going up. There is one. Somebody says, caller, he has not eaten his vomit yet. Another is asking, is Dexter the contractor on this road project? And what's the cost of the project? Where is Ministry of Infrastructure on the whole overview of the project? Well, that one I can attest to because the individual in question did say to me that he is the contractor on that project, but I don't know. Somebody says, top class are the verbal words used. However, stop class is what we are actually getting. Somebody says, the name of the show is Can I Bully You? And it's on a Thursday night. Another one says, he is right. That's one time I support RF Labour supporters that's in there. Those that drink the red mood bake. Somebody says, is confirmed party affiliation one criterion? I don't know, but we need to ask the Prime Minister. Another says, maybe it is, can I help you? Somebody says, PJP is making sure his supporters and 25% of Flabos to believe he took over from Shas in December 2025 and not July 2021. Another is saying, Vieuxfort is in a mess. The slave master's son hand over to the butcher. The Vieuxfortians will pay for their sins. No hospital, no airport expansion, less flights, and a dead water port. They were weighing votes for election. Now they're starting to weigh bills. The mood is dread. Wow. Very well said. Somebody says, Angie, it was obvious that was the fear of the Labour Party. Alan for another term would be the end of a Labour Party. Somebody says, caller, no more Ojo Labs. It has been sold and it is under a new name. Another person says, its new name is Lower House. Wow. Another says, don't forget the SLP cost billions of dollars in the passport fiasco. Another one says, the e-books were not for Alan's children. Guys, thank you so much for joining us. But of course, I have to go because I have taken up way too much of Mr. Chico's time. And he is looking quite restless out there. But I want to say, once again, thank you for all of my supporters, my listeners, my contributors, for ensuring that there is still a place where we can talk candidly about the issues that matter. Keep it up. Maybe one of these days the Prime Minister will actually listen to a show and he will actually give us some answers. Maybe. I hope. I pray. This is Hard Talk on Fire FM, saying goodbye and making way for the entrant of Mr. Foster Chico. Stay tuned, because we're about to go in to full disclosure. Have a wonderful day, guys. Bye bye.
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6: Good afternoon, good day to all our listeners, our viewers. This is Full Disclosure today, 1st of June 2026. They say that the commencement of the hurricane season, so I'll present you the first hurricane for the evening on Full Disclosure. I want to say thanks to Angie and for keeping things hot. Before I come in, I listened to most of the program. I sent in whatever contribution I could have at the time I texted in. And we invite you to do the same whilst you're at home. UWP people, let me send a message to you. We have to keep doing what we need to do. We have to support the station, and we have to support our own. We have to support our members, because it will not come from no other place. If anything has to be done, it has to be done within. Okay, because we know what is going on. We know Philippe Pierre and his members, they are for themselves, and they tell you they check in for themselves first, and the balance we get it if we're lucky. So we don't believe that we have any luck when it comes to those guys. 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Some of us, we like to make too many excuses, you know, we are at our homes, we can tune in. When it's the other shows, you all are listening to them. And when it's UWP shows, you all are not listening to them. And that's where you get the truth. All right, whilst we are here and we are trying to keep things alive and well, we need your support. You need to support yourself, all right? So good day to the UWP folks all around the island. Everybody who came out to cast your vote for UWP, I say good evening to you. Especially the caste resist people, our friends, our supporters, persons who are there with us day and night. I welcome you to the program. I hope that we can be informative and that we can answer your questions and your queries if you are kind enough to send them in. Mr. Patrick John, good day. I hope you tuned in. I know we have some difficulty on the frequency, but I hope that your cell phone is well charged on your Facebook, that you can follow us. We'll be discussing a number of things today. I will be asking a number of questions to the Prime Minister, who have celebrated 29 years. I didn't see no big celebration. I don't know if he went on the high sea to do it, but it certainly was not in caste resist. If anybody know where he had that massive celebration, you can text us and let us know. All right, but he celebrated 29 years. Just whilst I was on my way here, I went over the Marshall Bridge, and there is no wonder we have snakes in Marshall now, because the size of that forest we have in the river there.
1: I'm sorry, the Marshall Bridge, you said?
6: Marshall Bridge.
1: The last time I checked, there was a meadow. the bridge still there? I'm kidding, guys.
6: No, let me tell you, if water wash away that bridge, you don't need the bridge. You can just drive on the trees, because there are so many trees in that river. So, Mr. Pierre, if you're not passing Marshall again, ask somebody. That lumber, you can probably open a lumber company in Marshall and cut the trees there and get some boards and to repair houses in Marshall. Because it appears to me as though you're not driving on Marshall Road. Otherwise, you would have seen that forest already. So, my people, good people, well, SLPs who have seen the light in 6 months. Today is actually 6 months since the election. And boy, if we have 6 months of probation, Mr. Pierre, if you want 6 months probation, we fire you tomorrow. So start packing your briefcase, your bag, whatever you have, your grip, and put it by the road. Because you, according to the assessment we have made, that first 6 months in your second term have overshadowed the whole 5 years of your first term. You have done so poorly in 6 months. So we are firing you. We're not giving you another 6 months. But tonight I'm going to give you a lot of questions for you to ponder on, because not only me, the residents of Caste Resist and St. Lucians want answers to that to those questions that I'm going to pose to you. All right, so let me start off with one safety tip. And a rule for drivers in overtaking. Not because you want to overtake, you should overtake. All right? And not because you're driving faster than the other vehicle, you're moving faster, that you should overtake. There are a number of conditions that would hamper or delay your overtaking another vehicle. One of them is your view of the road ahead of you. If you are around a corner, if you should not overtake around a corner, up a hill, on a bridge, or a narrow part of the road, or at an intersection. And when you do attempt to overtake, you should go to the right side of the road, because we drive on the left. You should move right enough to pass that vehicle and come back on your left side of the road without colliding with any other vehicle or causing any other issue with the moving traffic. And don't cut in on the vehicle that you are overtaking. When I say cut in, I mean some of you are overtaking and y'all are pulling directly in front of the vehicle that y'all are passing. So much so that the driver that you are overtaking almost have to come touch his brakes to avoid knocking you. Now, if that happens, I'm sure you, the overtaker, will see that the person knocked your back. But what you know that what you actually did was cutting too close, not giving yourself enough space. And that is normally when you don't have sufficient space to overtake and you do overtake. So you have to squeeze in. All right? So give yourself enough time to observe the traffic ahead of you. Move around that vehicle close from the right side. You overtake on the right side of the vehicle. That is a proper way to overtake, unless the vehicle ahead of you is turning right off the road. So do that and do it safely, and do not put yourself or the rest of the motoring public at any danger. All right. The questions I want to ask. Now, I will leave the questions for a little later. But do we remember Miss Joy St. Omer? Somehow I'm getting a feeling that I listened to two talk shows today, and you know I didn't hear that name. It appears as though our one week query, 1 week mindset is already affecting us. Because it appears to me that we have already forgotten about Miss Joy St. Omer, who was fatally shot. Okay, now I have some questions about that incident and that situation. We were told since her murder that her husband turned himself into the police and has been formally charged for murder. One wonders whether, when taken to court at some point in time or subsequent during the trial period, whether he will be granted bail. Now, bail, everybody is entitled to bail. And there are many other persons on murder, as we speak, on bail for murder. So in that situation, and I don't know if the Mr. ACP De Freitas mentioned it on his last press
7: conference. But is he going to get bail this time again? And I'm asking the question because I know the response to that question is he's entitled to bail. But would the people understand why he's entitled to bail?
1: But Foster, the last time we bailed him,

0: I don't know. I don't understand how this works. I mean, I guess it would be pointless not to give him bail because the person that we were trying to avoid to safeguard from him, he already got her, so.
1: Well, that would be one way of looking at it. But Angie, let me tell you, in criminal law and in criminal investigation, you know, and you have spoken about it, when you talk about witness protection and so on.
0: Right.
1: There are many other witnesses in that matter, you know. You know, so.
0: Yeah.
1: Is it because the main complainant was murdered that everything is safe? Or are there any witnesses that
0: Good point, Foster.
1: Yeah. Are there any outside witnesses who are at risk? And the court has the responsibility to consider those things when they're considering bail.
0: Yeah.
1: That's why when people blame the system, I tell you the book has everything, Angie. It's when we deviate and we don't do what the book says.
0: There's a question for you here on the platform. I have to give the Facebook platform some airplay today because this afternoon they were cut short. So many calls were coming in. So somebody's saying here, Foster, is there any law in St. Lucia to oblige people? I think the person wanted to say obligate people to service their vehicles. If not, don't you think that it should be mandatory? Too many vehicles are on the road and are not in good condition. All this causes accidents too, and people's lives are also at risk, don't you think?
1: Yes, the person inquiring, you're right. But in terms of servicing you, it would be a matter of your personal responsibility to service your vehicle. But the state have provided, have made it mandatory that you, for you to get be roadworthy, you have to go through an inspection. So after you get your certificate of inspection, you are going to, you are deemed to be fit to be on the road. But in fact, just recently, me and a we were discussing that matter, and there is our inspection, the whole system of inspecting vehicles and the garages, some of the garages and the way they inspect vehicles, it really need to go up a notch because our inspection is very poor. And some of the vehicles I see on the road with a sticker, I don't know if it's a paper glue, they stick those vehicles. But you have to ask yourself what type of inspection those vehicles go. The vendors are flapping like wings. When those vehicles pass in a hole, you're thinking it's a whole box of coins that's coming down the road. So the person who sent the text, you're right. People who can afford or people who take the time, take the care, they would service their vehicle every 6 months, 3 months and so on, 6 months, 1 year. Some people drive the vehicle until it breaks down. The only thing they put in the vehicle is gas and oil. If it's leaking oil, they put some oil. They must put gas because it can't work without fuel.
0: I feel like you doing some power GT in there.
1: No, I GT no power.
0: You right? Sure? Because I start to feel a little, you know, victimized. Don't worry, guys. I don't have a vehicle. I'm just messing, Foster.
1: No, I know. If you had a vehicle, a personal vehicle, on G, I would have thrown one on you. But when I talk about lights and I-beam, that's for you. But not about maintenance.
0: Hold on, Foster. Hold on. Let me tell you something. If I had a personal vehicle, I would be fine. Okay? Because I don't know about you, if you know about this new technology, but there's a new technology called Brothers, and I happen to have four of them, so I would be fine.
1: Okay. Yeah. All right.
0: I don't know if you have any, but I would be fine.
1: Well, I have 99 brothers.

0: That's why God invented brothers, Foster.
1: Yeah. So we should not forget Miss Sentuma at all. And, you know, boy, I say, boy, we are a sorry nation, you know. You know, so far, not one representative from the court, from the social services, from human services, from an NGO, we have Raise Your Voice, we have Lower Your Voice, we have Gain the Voice, we have Black Lives Matter, we have all those clowns. Not one of them have taken the time to call. And I notice, and I've heard a certain text being read on a show. And I know where that is coming from. It's coming from one of them criticizing somebody who has spoken about that killing. They are quiet, you know, getting all government funding and so on behind the scenes. But they are quiet. And you know what they're doing? They're busy criticizing the people who are in politics, who are making a point now about the situation. Can you believe that? So, I'm listening and I'm watching, and someday I'm going to mention your names, you know, in the next two shows.
0: According to somebody I know well, if you provoke me.
1: Yeah. If you get me vexed, I'm going to say your name.
0: Yeah.
1: Remember the Prime Minister say, if we get him vexed, he's taking all 17?
0: Yeah, apparently he was not upset the day of the election.
1: Yeah. So, Mr. Prime Minister, you must tell us, why are you not upset enough to win Alan Chastney? Yeah. You think it was your doing that Alan Chastney alone won?
0: We did not provoke him.
1: There are things
0: enough
1: that are bigger than you. You must understand that.
0: Apparently, he was not provoked enough. He was.
1: But I'm
0: upset.
1: Coming for you, Philippe. I'm coming for you on your 29 years. I'm coming for you later down the show. Somebody must tell you. The opposition voice, you're not hearing it. You're not hearing Chastney's voice. But you have never heard so many voices in your 6 years. We have one opposition member, but you are feeling the pressure of the opposition so much. You're talking more and more nonsense every day. I'm coming for you.
0: I'm
1: coming for you.
0: I do have... The Prime Minister had a press briefing today. You know that,
1: oh,
0: right?
1: Oh, Lord.
0: And he was asked a question about the cost of living. He was... Why are you like that? Why does everybody do that? Guys.
1: You cannot understand what Philippe is saying.
0: Guys, we need to. I don't know what language it is. Maybe he's. My mom once told me, you know this thing that you, when you give a joke or you tell somebody, oh, you know, Foster gave me a nasty joke and Foster said so, after I laugh. Every time I said that, I'm very fond of saying that. And every time I said it, my mom would get really upset. And she would get so mad, like she would want to beat me. And I'd always say, but mommy, why? And she said, because did I work so hard under bananas and on the farm in the hot sun to send you to school so you can learn to translate Creole? Because after apwe mwen wi, you know, she said that all I'm doing is translating Creole. I'm not speaking English. Maybe the Prime Minister is translating Creole, but the point is he has a right to do it, and we need to hear what he has to say, because he is... Guys, here's the thing. We don't get to pick... Okay, let me scratch that. Let me try to think of a more diplomatic way to say this. This is the Prime Minister that we've been handed. We didn't vote for him. We didn't go looking for him, but this is the one. We were hoping not to get him, but this is the one that we have. This is the tool that we have, so we need to use him to do the job, and we need to do what we have to do. Okay? This is the one we have. This is the one we've been given. We have to work with what we have. Okay? Wasco not giving us water, but it's been watering all weekend. Then we put out our drums and we collect rainwater, because that is what we can do at the time. Okay, we don't have many choices in this situation. Unfortunately, we don't have many choices. So this is what we have. Somebody's asking, I have been trying to understand the PM, but sorry, I just don't understand what exactly he wants to say. Can he not choose a spokesman? You know what, lady? This is the prime minister you have, okay? We have to listen to him. I'm sorry, but this is what is going on. So, now, guys, please don't be mad at me when I try to get the news from the source. I only want to bring you I was trying to say competent information and credible information, but I cannot even claim credible when it's the prime minister speaking. My hands are tied. Guys, just know that my hands are tied, okay? I have no choice. I have to bring you what comes from the House of Parliament or what comes from the cabinet, and the only person talking about it is the prime minister. So please, cut me some slack, okay? Because Foster, for some reason, every time I try to play a clip from the prime minister, that reaction you had, everybody. I get text message on my personal phone. I get text messages on the WhatsApp platform, the Facebook platform. Everybody saying, "Boy, gee, I can't." There are some individuals, Foster, you would not believe me, who actually tell me, "I am signing off, and I will come back after to see if he's done talking." And you actually see them go off because you see the numbers reduce. Guys, I don't have a choice, okay? I'm sorry. So please, just work with me. Now, the Prime Minister was being asked about the high cost of living, the hike in electricity prices, the hike in water prices that is going to come into effect next month, and, you know, the hike in fuel prices. And I have never heard somebody bite their tongue the way Philip J. Pierre bit his tongue to answer the question. Well, you see, and is this how I mean, it's not just the way he speaks. I mean, the man doesn't even know what to say. Even if he could speak better, he doesn't know what to say. So just bear with me. Because I have to bring you credible information from the source. The people on the live are vilifying me right now. Somebody, let's take a quick segue because I can't just get that Mepwi by myself first. I have to give you the Mepwi too. So somebody's sending me a clip of Godwin Friday and what he is planning to do. And I guess it's because they would rather listen to him than Philip GPA. Another person says, Angie, the PM they have and gifted with a Vete God.
1: Do you have the clip, an actual audio clip from Godwin Friday?
0: The person sent me the clip. They rather listen to him than Philip GPA. My God. I mean... Guys, that's who we have. I cannot change it. I tried. I cannot change it.
1: Let me tell you, I have a radio and television home. And that won't play Philip Pierre. You
0: know? There are people who tell me that they just turn off the TV. They change the channel when he starts to speak. Somebody says... All I see in St. Lucia these days are ministers showing off their travel status and the little they do. Lucians have already moved on with the Joy case. They are concerned about politics, fat, chicken and rum, sad state of affairs. Another person says, he didn't say upset, he said vex. So if you get him vex, Foster.
1: Yeah, don't give me vex, yeah.
0: Somebody said, when we speak of the Joy matter, people don't understand. It's not about policies. It's about SLP. Sorry, it's not about policies, not about SLP and UWP. If you listen to her letter, she commented on the investigation officer. Joy had no confidence in the system. So I agree with Sarah Flood for the commission of inquiry. I agree as well. Somebody says, I've been trying to understand the PM. Yeah, well, I said that already. Another one says, Good day, Foster. About the bright headlights, I drive a 2023 SUV. Under the street lights while driving at night, most times I cannot tell if my headlights are on. However, while standing in front of this same car, the same headlights are blinding. The same applies if you are looking directly at the headlight from a considerable distance away. These newer vehicles are equipped with flood lamps and not headlights. Somebody else is saying, but Angie, rainwater is polluted now. What can you possibly do? Because with so many different types of allergies now, it's just not anything like before when we could have actually used it back then. Ma'am, I am so sorry. I wish I could tell you something else. But the Prime Minister said it watered and it watered. Okay? He said Wasco not giving you water. God giving you. Use what God give you. That's what he say. I'm paraphrasing, but that's what he say. He don't care about pollutants. He don't care about allergies. I mean, when the manna was falling from the sky, it fell on the ground. Okay? And the ground was dirty at the time. So, I guess that's what Philip J.B. is saying. I don't know what else to say, guys. I don't know what else to say. I don't want to start stammering because I will be accused of ridiculing the Prime Minister and vilifying him. Somebody else is saying... in PJP voice, it has never been so hard to manage the country than now. I don't know how PJP would say that. I mean, there may be a lot of stops and starts and commas. That person missed out a lot of punctuation marks there, you know.
1: You have said, is it?
0: Yeah, the stops, the starts, the commas, the everything else. Somebody says, Angie, you said a few minutes ago that you hope the PM understands and change. PJP will only change when Mr. Chico wears a wig because he will change the world because of hatred for Shas. Oh my God. Another person says, true, PJP jumps from here to there. He just cannot continue a sentence. Stop laughing. Somebody say, well said, Lisi Puyasa. Guys, you know what? I'll take a quick commercial break because the people in here need to compose themselves. There's too much laughing going on in this studio. We'll be right back.
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0: 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And by the way, guys, I neglected to welcome the audience because Foster just hit the ground running. 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Welcome to the broadcast. Those of you on the Facebook platform, thank you for joining us. And don't forget, guys, to send us a line, especially if you're using the Fire FM 107 Radio Link. Don't forget to join us, drop us a line, your comments, because your comments are important as well on the WhatsApp platform. The number, of course, 572-3473. And when we open up the phone lines, you can call us on WhatsApp. Our phone lines will be back up soon. Our landline will be back up soon. But when it is back up, that will be the number you have to call. We have some people here on the live. Thank you for, somebody says, Mr. Chico, should you write a book on PJP, what would the name be? Don't answer that question, Foster. That one will get you in trouble. Don't answer that question. Somebody says, Angie, Chico, Flubbo, Fabli, I am missing in action. Just here with the behind the scenes, just busy with the behind the scenes preparations. Blessings to you all, loads of love. And that is coming from, of course, Auntie Joyce, Mrs. Jocelyn Fletcher. Good afternoon to you, Mrs. Fletcher. How you doing? Yeah, so Chico, the floor is yours. You were talking about getting the Prime Minister vexed and other things.
1: Wait, let me leave the... I have a whole page there for the Prime Minister. But let me go back to Joy and Angie.
0: Yeah.
1: I was saying, Mrs. Flood came in last week with a very good recommendation for a commission of inquiry into that situation. Trust, knowing the government that we have, that will never happen.
0: It won't. We know that.
1: And calls for the death penalty.
0: The petition.
1: Petition going
0: last through. I heard it was almost 5,000. It should be over. Now I haven't, somebody has promised me to send me the link, but that individual never has, although I know that individual has signed the petition themselves, but they never sent me the link and I'm still waiting because I really do want to sign it, but we know.
1: We're still under 5,000. You see why we're not seeing
0: it? No, I don't know, because when I heard it was 4,000, that was last week. This, between now and then, I'm pretty sure we've surpassed 5,000. I just don't have the link for me to check myself.
1: Angie, let me tell you, the death penalty,
0: it won't come back.
1: Commission of inquiry, you'll never see that.
0: Did you hear Philip J. Pierre's response when he was asked by reporters about the return of the death penalty? He said, a lot of people want it, but I cannot opine, I cannot say anything, I cannot speak, and yeah, so on and so forth.
1: Philippe cannot make a decision on nothing, Angie. Philippe is not the one in charge.
0: Well, somebody's saying if Philippe Pierre's parents would come back to life, they would be very surprised that he is a prime minister.
1: Oh yeah, especially his father. I think his father would...
0: So, listener, what you're saying, that if they had to vote, he wouldn't get their vote? They would vote for King? Lord have mercy.
1: So Angie, after Mrs. Flood suggestion, she was part of a UWP press conference following that. Which I think they were the only group so far that have spoken seriously about our present situation.
0: Yeah.
1: You mean to tell me, Angie, in the real world, you know that a press conference would be convened that Monday, because the murder happened the weekend, the Saturday night. By Monday of that week, following week, there would have been serious people. The people who control the system, the top, the big wigs, one from each head, because it's wigs we're talking about, they would find themselves somewhere and they would be discussing that matter seriously with a view to making the public understand. Angie, me and you, we might be sufficiently intelligent to know what should have happened and what did happen, what didn't happen. But there, you know, half of the country don't know what went on, you know.
0: That is true.
1: That's why we have big wigs, we elect people, and we have persons who are supposed to break it down, according to Mr. Bouskey, old Bouskey.
0: Mm-hmm.
1: Break it down, and tell the people what actually transpired, and who was responsible, what failure caused the death of that young lady.
0: Yeah.
1: I tell you, in 1 week, we almost forgot. You see, by next week, we're not even talking about that again. By next week, we're talking about the next murder. And we may
0: speaking of the next murder,
1: was a murder
0: that nobody spoke about.
1: A young man of the same age.
0: I am well aware of that. The volleyball player, yeah.
1: No? The Master Joseph boy.
0: That's today. That happened last night. On Friday night, Yeah.
1: They have not spoken about him.
0: Yeah, but the volleyball player was not spoken about either.
1: Exactly.
0: So they were overshadowed. Now, Foster, I don't know if you can lead that charge, but I need the men of St. Lucia to be a bit more vocal. Eh? The men of St. Lucia are starting to let me down.
1: You mean men? All our men by the CDC, I see them by the Marshall.
0: Jeremy
1: Street.
0: My father said that's not men.
1: Oh, they are not men?
0: Mm-mm. My father say, because my father look at them and he say, se sa yoni se jua kakwenom. So that means they are not men. You know?
1: I see some of my good friends there, but I feel so sorry.
0: And I am afraid, listen, I am quite careful who I bring home, because I don't want my father to look at them. If he's seeing men on the road and saying, se sa yoni, and shaking his head and lamenting, se sa yoni se jua kakwenom, I have to be careful who I bring home and say, daddy, I like him, because he'll ask me, is Ishmael say sa yon utis aveko? So I have to be careful.
1: Let me tell you.
0: But here's another question. There's a question that, I mean, it's a bit off topic, but I think it still leans to what we're saying. Because today I was saying that there are so many things happening in St. Lucia.
1: My God.
0: We are concentrating on what is being reported in the news. Oh, wow. Somebody sent me, the petition is now 7,500 citizens, signatures. And somebody sent me the link. Thank you so much for that in person who sent me the link. 7,500. Now, but we'll come back to that.
1: We'll come back. We need to explore those.
0: We need to explore it.
1: I wonder if they are all in St. Lucia.
0: In the diaspora as well.
1: Okay.
0: So, somebody... I was saying today that so many other crimes are happening. They're being committed, but they are passing under the table. They're going under the radar. Vehicle thefts, for example. I saw a link posted by the police, RSLPF, about a vehicle that has been stolen. Nobody's talking about that. I saw, I mean, there was a shooting, but the person didn't die. And nobody's talking about that. All of these other crimes, all of these other things. There was a party in AGAD, and the host of the party was bursting gunshots in the air, I think. I hope is in the air and not after a patron. And it was recorded on social media, and the police stepped in and arrested that individual. By the way, kudos to the police. I don't know how, if somebody called them or if they saw it on social media and they decided to act. I don't know how they got the information, but kudos to the police for arresting that person in the middle of their own party. And I think they said that, oh, now that I remember, I think they said they got a report of gunshots in the area. So kudos to the police for acting so quickly and getting at least that one gun off the streets.
1: Oh, is it an unlicensed gun?
0: They didn't say. They haven't said. There's
1: the only way the police would have gotten that gun, Angie, is if it was a licensed gun.
0: Unlicensed or licensed?
1: Licensed.
0: Okay. But I think the police caught the person in the act. I think.
1: Well,
0: yeah.
1: That person must have really been stupid.
0: No, it was a party that was going on. And the person, the police entered the party and arrested the individual during the party. So they caught them.
1: You said it was live, it was recorded?
0: Yes, it was recorded. And persons at the party were asking the police why, if they have a warrant and all of that. But the police, I'm very happy, were doing their jobs. So much is happening and it's being swept under the carpet. We're not hearing about the robberies, and I'm pretty sure people are being robbed.
1: Oh.
0: We're not hearing about the burglaries. I'm pretty sure businesses are being burgled and what. And then a lady messaged and said that her son was just robbed, and actually he was shot by the Grozile bus stop because some young man walked up to him and said, "Pass it," and because he refused to oblige, he was shot in the leg. And nobody hears about these things. So my question, and I want to know, how long? Because, you know, I'm a TV, not investigator, but not Foster, you're mixing it up. I am an attorney. I am an attorney, okay? I have to brush up on my episodes of Lincoln Lawyer because I need to learn more stuff. But you hear in the States that there's a statute of limitations on certain crimes. Do we have that in St. Lucia? I know murder doesn't have a statute of limitations anywhere. No matter where they find you, it could be 99 years. In fact, if Kane walks in here right now, we can call the police and said, put him on trial for killing Abel.
1: Yes.
0: But what about things like attempted murder?
1: No, we don't have statute of limitations on that.
0: Oh, we have no statute of limitations. Okay.
1: We have, but not on...
0: murder and attempted murder. Okay. Because I'm thinking this individual who just shot the person in the leg because he didn't want to pass it.
1: Mm-hmm.
0: You know? Wherever we catch you, 10 years
1: ago. For those gun crimes, there are no statute of limitations on that.
0: Or the shooting in Bokash, the person... Offenses. Right. So there's no statute of limitations on rape. On so, guys, report it. It could be 99 years. You see the person reported. Get these dangerous criminals off
1: but
0: the street.
1: But we must also tell people, Angie, if somebody comes up to you, day or night, with gun in hand, hold you up, and ask you your wallet, Angie, unless you're Bruce Lee, or you're Jet Li, or you have some special skills that you can disarm the person, don't try it, because it's very easy for the person to pull the trigger and you're down. And after you're dead or you're on the ground, they can take your wallet anyway. Don't play hero. It's better you be a good witness than your dead hero, a dead soul, you know.
0: Now, hear that, I was watching Madea the other day, and them two fellas had a gun. Each of them had guns, and Madea had her purse, and she licked them down with the purse.
1: What was in the purse?
0: I don't know. No, she just started beating them with the purse. Now, let me tell you something. I don't know about the other. I'm quite attached to my... I just got a new wallet, Foster. You know how expensive these things are? I mean, the wallets nowadays, once you start breaking them in and they start being comfortable, they're mashing up already. And I just got a new wallet and it was a gift. I let nobody take my wallet, Foster. Okay. I will open it and throw down everything that I need for you, but you're not going with my wallet.
1: I want to come to your funeral. So let me give you some good advice. Even if you have your gun on you, and a man have his gun in his hand, when your gun is in your bag, your ladies like to carry your guns in your purse.
0: But Foster, stop making me look bad. They didn't give me the gun license, Foster. Stop making me look bad.
1: A gun in your bag is anybody's gun. Right? If the man already have his gun pointing at you, do not try to play hero. Give the man your wallet, make sure you can identify him. There is something you see about him that you can, in the darkness or in the light, you hear his voice, you know where he run, you know if you have seen him before. Try to find something that can help you identify him later. Do not try to play hero and try to disarm the man and the man shoot you. Because the man can still shoot you. and then take the wallet while you're lying on the ground. Okay? So we have to remember those incidents, Angie. Mm-hmm. And like we just mentioned, another young man was killed. I think it's 47 or 48, I don't know. Because the numbers are never accurate.
0: But yeah, I was just checking
1: 24
0: them.
1: 24 years old again.
0: Yeah.
1: Same age with Joy. And I am understanding.
0: Okay, Joy was 34. The guy from La Panse was 35.
1: Joy was 24.
0: 34.
1: 34?
0: Murder number 34.
1: Oh.
0: Homicide number 34. Joy was number 34. The guy from La Panse was found dead.
1: In the balcony?
0: Yeah, 35.
1: Wasn't that before Joy?
0: No, that was around the same time.
1: And have the police declared that a homicide? Last I heard, the postmortem was not on yet.
0: You're confusing me. I'm... What else
1: Joy,
0: could it be? They
1: Joy's
0: said the guy
1: murder was after the La Panse murder. Joy after the La Panse body was found. Joy was last Saturday. The La Panse thing was 2 weeks ago.
0: No, Joy was Joy was not a Saturday because she was coming from work. It was
1: just a week ago. Joy was not. It was last weekend, but not. It's just a week. That's why I'm saying it's a week and we already forgot it. But the La Panse finding was prior to... Because the La Panse...
0: I think we're at 37. 37.
1: Okay. And I've not heard anything about this young man.
0: Well, they identified him.
1: I heard the name, some Jean.
0: Person. Yeah, Michel Jean.
1: Okay. Mm-hmm. But... We don't know the circumstances and yet and people are not even talking about that.
0: Well,
1: solutions have just moved on.
0: Well, the according to the fire service, and I played it, he was shot. Mm-hmm. That's what we know.
1: And apparently it's on the main road, on the road or outside.
0: Basse Joseph, I don't know where
1: on
0: he was shot.
1: On the road, where I saw the body, it was like outside.
0: Mm-hmm.
1: And... we just don't show enough concern about that. So when a group like, whether it's Sierra Flood Bobre, whether it's a UWP candidate or a group of candidates in a press conference speak about something, and you have the persons, the big wigs, the people from the court, the police, by now we should have had a press conference, Angie, showing people faces, because a lot of those groups
0: mm-hmm.
1: have... Those people have no faces. Faceless people like that. You just have them in offices. You see a nice building, you hear tinted windows, and it has a name on the door. And they say that's the committee, that's a branch, whatever, FIAM branch, FIAM committee. And we don't know who those persons are. If those persons live in St. Lucia, what are they? But you apply for FIAM and you never hear anything in 10 years. But those people are sitting and having meetings and they're getting money, you know. The big wigs.
0: And we don't even know on whose heads those wigs are. So
1: we
0: sad.
1: We don't know what color the wigs, whether it's white wigs.
0: What style, we don't know. You think they're wearing the wigs that they used to wear in the House of Parliament and in the courts?
1: They should be making them walk around to a for some of them to stop applying for those jobs.
0: Somebody says, Angie, if I come across that link, I will sign that petition in less than a heartbeat. What about you, Foster? Would you sign?
1: I can sign, Angie, but I know nothing will become of that petition. Sad to see. I know our people, you know. I'm going to invade. I heard invaders he was. I know y'all, you know. I know Lucians, you know. So.
0: We are a special.
1: I will sign that petition, but I am telling you. That death penalty and the commission of inquiry, you will never see that happen in St. Lucia under the Labour Party.
0: Somebody's saying here, Sarah was fantastic on Newsmaker Live. She and the team at the press briefing was spot on. Thank God for them keeping the information flame burning. However, I doubt the government will pay it no mind, just like they dismiss all the opposition's suggestions, shaking my head.
1: So, raise no voice. Or behind the voice, whatever you are. It all must stop mama guying and There's a word for it, you know. Y'all must stop taking the people for fools. You all who get the funding, and you are supposed to speak and represent people, the vulnerable. And Black Lives Matters, or Black Lives Doesn't Matter.
0: Black all Lives, of you all. Apparently the new name is Black Lives No Longer Matter.
1: Yeah. All of you fake artists, you're all fake people. You all must stop, or they must get rid of you all from those offices, because you all are just using taxpayers' money and using international fund to fund yourselves and your own projects. I have no confidence in
0: By now, in a way,
1: we should have had a serious discussion.
0: I guess charity begins at home, so if they have to, they have, anyway, let me not say anything.
1: Philippia said, check for yourself. And I blame the Prime Minister, but I come in, I have a page for you, you know, Mr. Prime Minister, towards the end of the show. I have a whole page to drop on you after your 29 years. So, Angie, I heard you mentioned something earlier on while I was listening to your program.
0: Mm-hmm.
1: And you said an increase in fuel rates were given. When is that?
0: Today? Yes, today. You want me to play it for you?
1: No, just tell me. I don't want to hear. It's from Philippia?
0: Yes.
1: No, well, I don't want to hear. Just tell me the rate now.
0: But Foster, I mean, he explains it. He began a little bit, but he explained. Okay.
1: Sorry. Philippia will not get my attention.
0: Okay. All right. So, as it stands, the rates, hold on, let me get all the information for you. I don't want to give you. But I do know that the hold on, I want to give you the full thing. LPG gas is, oh, I have it right here. I don't know why I'm going all over the place like a crazy person, as if I don't know where it is. So the fuel rates. Okay. Hold on. But I do know off the top of my head, Foster, LPG gas is the same. Okay, here it is. LPG gas is the same. Retail price of both gasoline and diesel has moved from $16 to $16.75 per gallon, while kerosene has risen from $9.66 to $10.41 per gallon. The Prime Minister says it was mainly due to an increase in oil prices and factors beyond our control. And
1: taking effect from what day?
0: Oh, from today. LPG prices remain unchanged at $34 for 20-pound cylinder, $38 for 22-pound, and $288 for the 100-pound cylinder. And yeah. And Philip JPS said a lot of other things, but none of it is put into our conversation right now. And I know you don't want to hear the gentleman speak. Although I find he didn't stammer much when he was talking about the gas prices, you know. He was quite legible, so we could have read him that time. He was quite legible. Sometimes you can't hear him, but if you try to read his lips, you can understand what he's trying to say. I don't.
1: Angie, I have said it before. I'm not prepared to pay a cent more for fuel, whether LPG or fuel for vehicles.
0: Well, Foster
1: and Lucy Lake, because that's too much advantage. And if St. Lucians don't go to the school on the street and protest against Philippia and this SLP, those are the same guys who protested against UWP for $14.95 fuel, you know.
0: Yeah, we forget
1: that. We have been paying more than 12% VAT on fuel since Labour Party came in office, you know. And fuel had no VAT. But they have kept the price 12% more.
0: Speaking of VAT. Speaking of VAT, the Prime Minister says there is no VAT on electricity.
1: Mr. Pierre must stop. Philip Pierre must stop playing woods. Philip Pierre is far from being the smartest person in St. Lucia. And he must stop pretending that he's the smartest.
0: But I don't know.
1: You kept VAT on gasoline. The price we are paying on gas and G, mm-hmm. It would have been better if they kept VAT. If you had just said 12% on VAT on gasoline. We were paying almost $4 more on gasoline under SLP than we were paying under UWP. That $4 is almost 12% from the original cost price. So what Philip you're talking about?
0: Well, you see, that's a thing.
1: You kept VAT on gas from the time you came into power.
0: It's a psychological thing, Foster. It's a thing designed to keep people quiet, because don't think people's subconscious is not getting it. When the SLP was in opposition and the price of fuel went up to $13.95. They protested, they made noise. You heard the fuel something association president talking.
1: Lot gas.
0: Yes, blowing hot air, I guess. I don't know what he was saying. I don't want to say these words, but Coraline getting on, protesting, talking, always in the news. Now that the savior, the person who was supposed to save us all,
1: Moses
0: has parted the Red Sea and he has come onto St. Lucian land. Everything that we were complaining about,
1: the person who called has Philippe gotten Moses, more blind than Philippe.
0: Has gotten 10 times worse. And think about it, what were we complaining about? I was just saying that the other day, look at how our problems have changed in this country. Between 2019 and 2021, $13.95 was highway robbery, and it was way too much for us to pay for gas.
1: Can you understand?
0: Now,
1: that was extortion.
0: Extortion. Now, somebody's telling me it was the Petroleum Dealers Association. Thank you for that. Now, we are paying $16.75. In fact, we were paying $17.95. You remember?
1: Yes.
0: $17.95. It went from $13.95 to $17.95 among all our quarreling. Yes. As soon as we shut up, it went down to $16.
1: Yeah.
0: That's a lesson to tell you.
1: Now.
0: Take it and shut up.
1: Now
0: hold on. I'm drawing a pattern for you. I'm connecting the dots. You know when you're in preschool, the teacher would give you something and tell you connect the dots? Let's do that. Let's go. What else were we complaining about? Moun pa ka manje chime. Tell sa Prime Minister ka fe se chime. Moun pa ka manje chime. Galeta chime nou. Hold on. Galeta chime nou. And it's only when we shut up and stop talking about the roads, then you see them starting to do a little something, because that was the point. Take what you get and shut up. Now, what else? We wanted St. Jude's. We were clamoring for St. Jude's. We wanted St. Jude's. Look at where it got us. They came in, the Savior, the Moses. He started to shut down health centers one by one all around the island, from the north to the south, to the east, to the west. People complaining, the more they complain, the more health centers he shut down. No work on St. Jude's. The minute they shut up, the health centers are starting to reopen. And now, they give us a building. They give us Betty Wells. Okay? Ma have ko yo hen pines like your foot and I mean pines.
1: So and they don't care. No.
0: The pines are alive and well. They report to work quite more frequently than the doctors and nurses. They're always on time. They're quite punctual. All in an effort to say to St. Lucians, take what I give you and shut up. When we were there, when between 2019 and 2021, nobody was complaining. We had supply chain issues, eh? But the supply chain issues, we always had sugar, we always had flour, we always had water. People complaining, Wasco. People complaining about, we didn't have penis. No, we didn't. That's one thing. That's a new original thing from them. They don't know where
1: so,
0: to bring that.
1: So where don't you?
0: But if you connect the dots, Foster, you realize the psychological thing.
1: Yeah.
0: When you shut up, that's when you get rewarded.
1: If we don't have PEDs, do we house patients at Betty Wells?
0: Foster, I don't know. No, I'm not a doctor.
1: Does it have beds, patients there? No.
0: I don't
1: it's
0: know.
1: It's a polyclinic. It's
0: I don't know, Foster.
1: So where does
0: no, no, no. I think they house patients there, you know. No, there was a plan. No, hold on. There was a plan some time ago by the former administrator of the Owen King International Hospital or European Union Hospital, who where the plan was to hand over Betty Wells to the Millennium Heights complex, and they would use hand over the Victoria Hospital, not Betty Wells. It wasn't Betty Wells then, but they would use that to as an outpatient clinic. So if you're admitted at the hospital, you're in a critical condition, you have to stay at the hospital, right? And once the danger is past, then they transfer you to Betty Wells to free up that bed for a critical patient. So when you go to Betty Wells, it would have been, well, it wasn't supposed to be Betty Wells, but it would have been rest and recovery. So that way the hospital would have more bed space. That was the plan that the former CEO of the hospital, Dr. Dexter James, was looking at. So he had advocated for giving the hospital, the Victoria Hospital, over to the Millennium Heights Medical Center. That was the plan. I don't know how far that plan came. I don't know if it was put, but that was the plan that he outlined, that they were going to use it in that way so that they can stretch the bed space, because hospitals always need more bed space. And it would have been a way to free up beds for critical patients and have people resting and recovering, you know, at Betty Wells, so then you get discharged and so on and so forth. But I don't know what happened. And now that I'm hearing,
1: the view that Betty Wells was just
0: they can't use the no. But there's still the respiratory. I think the respiratory department is still there.
1: Where did the penis come from? There was always chest respiratory people there. Where did that penis come from?
0: Foster, between the two of us, there's only one trained investigator in this room. And I'm sorry to disappoint you, sir, but it's not me.
1: But Angie, I am not prepared to pay a cent, and St. Lucians should get ready to hit the street protesting against Wasco. You see that what? I am being told, now I've not checked my accounts properly yet. I waited to do a full-scale inquiry and evaluation. I'm being told that some persons like Bill have moved up to almost 100%, you know, Angie.
0: Yes, an individual said to me that he paid $300 more on bills this month.
1: Now you're telling me we're not getting water. I recognize, and we all recognize, that Wasco cannot come out of that hole that they're in, unless more money is put into Wasco. But Wasco cannot tell me that at this time, and the government, Philippe, cannot tell me at this time that Philippe is the one who said, dumb the dumb, you know.
0: Philippe is also the one that said, harvest rainwater and pay your small Wasco bill. So
1: Stevenson King said some months ago, last term, that some men are drinking 3-4 beers a weekend they can afford to pay. You remember that? An increase in water rate. Mr. Pierre King, the size of your belly, I don't know how many beers you can drink, but I don't have a belly, a half. Your belly is weighing half my weight. So keep your comment to yourself about that bear, drinking bear situation.
0: Foster.
1: Right? I think you're out of place to tell people because they can drink two bears, they should pay more water.
0: But they're not drinking more water, it's bears they're drinking. He I don't understand. Bears? I don't know.
1: I don't know.
0: No, he said the people are drinking.
1: Bears, he drink a lot of bears.
0: No, he said the people are drinking. His comment, he said that some men can drink three or four bears so they can afford to drink more, to pay more for water. But he's missing the point.
1: And you say a bear is $5. So yeah. You can pay,
0: he's missing the point. They are
1: $20 more for water.
0: No, but he's missing the point. They're not buying water. It's bears they're buying. It's bears they're not drinking water. They are saving water and drinking bears. I saw that on a sign.
1: Yeah,
0: once.
1: That was on a, that's on a bumper sticker. But Lucy Lake have to tell me, and I know that the government is getting that how do they call it?
0: The surcharge.
1: Surcharge. Is actually government's money.
0: Oh, so really?
1: Lucilec, yes.
0: I thought that was okay. So Lucilec is paying that to the government, you're saying?
1: Yes.
0: Wow.
1: So I thought Philippia would not increase fuel because the surcharge. So you telling me, after you're getting squeezing people on surcharge, you telling me you're increasing gasoline by 75 cents again per gallon?
0: Wow. Well, a guy.
1: I want to hear what the bus drivers will say. This time they gave you all 25 cents on short trips, and you all were happy. Now go and pay the 75 cents more to the government.
0: Ain't that a you kick? See, ain't that a kick in the nose according
1: see,
0: to the song?
1: You see how life coming back around, Angie?
0: Mm-hmm. Mm-hmm.
1: The Vuford minibus drivers. I hope some of you all are listening. And Mr. Kentry, what was his name?
0: I know
1: the one who wanted to run for
0: Kentry Jean-Baptiste, I think. I'm not sure.
1: No, man. Kentry.
0: I know who, but I can't remember the name
1: officer.
0: Right now.
1: As soon as he retired, he was in his red shirt. In fact, he was in his red shirt before he retired from the police force. I want you now, because you were part of
0: Kentry Frederick.
1: Kentry Frederick, right. Mr. Frederick, that's for you. You were a member and you were a spokesperson for the Vuford bus drivers. And you created a lot of problems. And you know that I know. But the Vuford bus drivers accepted and were happy to get $14, a dollar per head on long trips. That still could not buy them a gallon of gas. Now, the gas have gone up to 75 cents more.
0: Apparently, his name is
1: Kentry. Let me hear your name now, Mr. Kentry Frederick. Let me hear you. Mavleton Zotti, Godfrey Ferdinand. I want to hear you all.
0: Is Godfrey Ferdinand still the president of the NCOPT? Because apparently, he's gone mute.
1: Somebody
0: is saying Kentry is now on the new board of St. Jude's.
1: Yes. Kentry Frederick, Godfrey Ferdinand, I want to hear what y'all are coming
0: with. Don't forget the other man who was always in the news, Mr. Jean-Marie, what's his first name?
1: Lord Gas. Lord Gas, I'm calling him. Oh, you'll not hear him at all. But let me tell you.
0: I guess he has his hands full with the NIC.
1: The petroleum dealers.
0: Yeah, the petroleum dealers
1: requested
0: association.
1: That increase, you know. Philippi and them had no choice, you know. The petroleum dealers told them that it is more than 10 years they have not had an increase. The guys are the ones bringing in fuel in the country. Right? So they wanted that increase. So government had no choice but to give them that increase.
0: Evaristus Jean-Marie.
1: Mr. Jean-Marie, where are you?
0: At NIC.
1: I'll call your names.
0: Is he still at NIC? So somebody says here, Mr. Chico, what is going on? What I'm hearing about snakes is preservation and relocation. What about people's lives? I believe that we should kill the Fedulus because of its aggressiveness. I don't think we should kill it because the Fedulus does not attack unless provoked. But yeah, we need to relocate it. I mean, the only place you can find the Pherdulas is on the island of St. Lucia. It's a native snake. So you can find people everywhere else, but you only find the Pherdulas here. I

0: There's an island there. Then again, they just relocate some lizards there that they're trying, the St. Lucia lizard that they're trying to help them breed. I don't think that would be a good place for the snakes. You know what? Never mind. Let
1: do we really need those snakes, MG?
0: Foster, if no, listen, Foster, if Noah let two centipedes, two mosquitoes, and two cockroaches on the ark, give the snakes a chance.
1: Well, I ain't against them, you know. What I'm saying, the snakes are good as long as they remain where they are. You see, since when I am, the age I am, there now ain't snakes in castries.
0: You know, I read a post on Facebook. Somebody saying, Shasta, if it's you dropping the snakes in castries to make the government look bad, stop it.
1: But you have not heard anything yet. Let me tell you. Somebody tell me those are not snakes.
0: What are they?
1: An SLP man tell me that's not snakes.
0: What are they?
1: Flobos that bring in evil in the place. That's not snakes. Can you believe that?
0: What?
1: A snake was killed in Grass Street. I heard they shot the snake. Yes. Everywhere else they burning the snake, but the one they found in Grass Street, they shot it.
0: Well, because in Grass Street, the people are using what they have, which is guns.
1: I heard there was a sighting in Marsha right by Philippia's office. I say that wasn't a snake. I heard there was one in the CDC. Yeah. I don't know whether they caught it. Well, I heard one in Grass Street.
0: They took pictures of it.
1: I heard one. There was one in Arendelle Hill.
0: That's what I heard.
1: But somebody told me those are not snakes.
0: Let me tell you something. If the snakes are coming to these areas, you know that's an indictment on the MP.
1: But I tell you,
0: why?
1: If you let because
0: but that's what I'm saying. That's an indictment on the MP because what you're saying is, you're turning the whole city into a forest.
1: Now look at Marsha by Philippia's office and look at Grass Street. You know it's up the river, up the forest.
0: Yeah.
1: So Entrebo might have and Bokashi
0: might
1: have.
0: Because don't forget, these snakes are native to the forest. And Forestier is part forest. And that river running from Forestier, where does it go? Through Marsha, through Grass Street, to Castries.
1: So who's the minister of snakes? King.
0: What's his ministry again? I can't remember. Foster, you're going to get me in trouble. Philippia said... Well, listen to that. Somebody says he didn't part the Red Sea. He unleashed the Red Sea harvest. Y'all realize that we are now experiencing all type of plagues like no water, flour, sugar, etc. Plagues of bed bugs and snakes are now becoming popular, which I find rather strange. I cannot understand the bed bugs part. I used to hear my grandmother speak about bed bugs.
1: I thought penis was
0: in the past tense. I thought that was extinct, and all of a sudden now, in 2026,
1: we have penis infestation.
0: Damn. Somebody's saying here, that's true, Chico. The nation has become numb, insensitive, self-centered. Mm-hmm. You will soon hear nothing until the next one. They're talking about the murders. Another says, we can't kill them all. What we need to do is clean up the rats, and the snakes will return to the forest.
1: Well, Lisa Joai said the snakes are coming where there are lots of rats. So is our Minister of Agriculture actually saying that they unleash
0: the snakes?
1: Because Marsha have...
0: They unleash the snakes to get rid of the rats?
1: Rats in Marsha and Grass Street and in the CDC.
0: I don't know. Somebody says, Foster, I agree with you. This had to be someone with a licensed gun. Now the upright citizens who are desperately trying to get a license for a gun will have to go through added extra unnecessary hoops just to get a license to protect their business. Somebody says, Foster, I will give that person my wallet before he asks me. Not asking him for my cards, eh? You can. No, I want... Listen, I say, let me tell you something. Take the money. I'm giving it to you. Take the money. And give me back my wallet. There are papers in there that I need. That is what I will say. I promise you I will say that. And everybody that knows me, they know I will actually say it for true. You can have them. In fact, let me give it to you. I have some coins there too. I'll show you where it is. But you're not taking my cards. And you're not taking my receipts. I need that to know I had money.
1: But if you have no money and you have cards, then it's your cards.
0: No, I want my card. You cannot have it. No. You can't.

0: not have my card. You know how hard it is to go.
1: You're going to reapply for it.
0: Let me tell you. No, I'm not doing that. No, you will have to shoot me in the foot. I'm sorry.
1: You want to get shot?
0: In the foot.
1: In the foot?
0: Yeah, in my little toe.
1: You get like somebody how many years they want for the crime.
0: Somebody says that if they don't die from poison eaten by other snakes or old age, they will be multiplying. How can you control them? Our lives are in jeopardy. Somebody's device is too close to my... Could you check that and make sure it's only your thing that's on? There's a feedback. Where is your phone, Foster? Is it close to the... Okay. All right, guys. Okay. Well, I don't know.
1: Angie, let me tell you.
0: Somebody
1: something.
0: Says, Angie, can you ask Foster for me, please, what he thinks about the 29 years PJP represented in cash disease? I'll ask him that in a little while. I promise. Somebody says,
1: no, I have a page. I have a whole page here for PJP.
0: Because I see, guys, y'all don't know. Foster came here with his own briefcase, you know. I think Foster opened the briefcase too. Somebody says, Angie, by the way, it has been a few days since the gas prices went down in Canada from $2 a litre to $1.70 a litre. Show off. We paying $16 and you coming at... That's okay, I love you.
1: I'll
0: somebody
1: have to
0: says,
1: go to
0: no VAT.
1: To buy you some
0: and come down with it. Oh my God, somebody says no VAT on electricity. Okay, PJP, are you saying that just to add VAT on electricity? So I think he's looking for places to put VAT.
1: I don't know.
0: He's looking for places that don't have VAT. He's trying to identify all the things that don't have VAT so he can put VAT. Somebody says Philip J. Pierre, he is a corn artist. Another says, where is Jamari? He has lost his voice. Well,
1: writer, let us call their names. Everista Jamari, Godfrey Ferdinand, Kentry Baptiste. No, Kentry, what he said? Frederick. Kentry Frederick, yes. Your police, you're representing the bus drivers. As soon as you retire, the same day you retire, you're already on a platform. But Richard Frederick and them saying it's other people that's in politics, not you. Yeah. So I'm calling your name, Kentry Frederick, and the Viewford bus drivers. You all are getting a cent more. So you all at a loss. That $1 they gave you all, you all are going to loss because you still need more money to fill your tank to go down to Viewford.
0: Somebody says, point or no point, he is indiscreet to say that people can afford to pay more for water unless he was speaking to the ones they favor and the ones who received handouts and vouchers. Somebody says the only animal in the world God used to call Satan is a snake. Why not kill them? Somebody says they found one in Bocage.
1: I tell you, they're going up the river to Entrepo Independent City. Look out. Chabot, look out. You're right on the river. Angie, let me tell you, see,
0: by
1: right
0: the way,
1: now, I ain't going in bush in Castries. If Castries end up having snakes, everywhere have snakes, you know. Snakes don't like noise. They don't like traffic.
0: And
1: can you imagine a snake in the CDC in town?
0: I think it was Jeremy Street, you know.
1: No, that was in the car park in the back of... No, well, if it rats it, then that snake would be a giant in the back of a month.
0: SLP, snake-like people. That's a comment, guys. That's a comment. Because I know people are saying, what she say? That's a comment. Somebody says, ask Philip Pierre, what did Tinubu enter the country with that had him to choose both, close
1: dry,
0: both airports?
1: I heard he's a dry snake idea. Remember he had a green box?
0: Yes, but I kept telling you guys, there were two bottles in the box, one white and one black. I don't know if it's a Chinitwef and a Fixion. I'm trying to figure out what it was. But I find it strange that he didn't show us what it was.
1: Up to now.
0: Okay, somebody says, Angie, I saw a photo of the Marsha Bridge. There is urgent need for a clean-up campaign.
1: You might do a contractor going to sneak there. I wouldn't want that contract.
0: Caller, let me tell you something. There is no longer the Marsha Bridge. There is the Marsha Meadow. because I see more agriculture going on in the Masha River than the whole of St. Lucia. Another one says bed bugs came from traveling, come from traveling to planes, boats, etc. While tourists is all the While tourism is all they have, eyes are closed. While tourism is all they have, eyes are closed on health and safety in the country. Somebody says, so Lisa told us that the PM is a rat as well. I don't know if that, I think I turned to Philip JP. I can't answer that question. Foster, help me there.
1: Do you have the clip with Lisa talking about the rats? At one time, when she said rats, and I realized the topic was rats, I realized I saw you. boy, do people change. Boy, do people change, boy. Elections changing people. Lisa talking about rats now.
2: Oh my God.
1: So Marcia have rats. So much rats, so you almost drop, bring snakes in Marshall and rush straight to eat rats. But I agree with somebody. And good day, Alison. Good day, Alison. I heard you early on. Good job.
0: Mm-hmm.
1: I agree with, to a point, with the person who said, what they're finding, they are not snakes, Angie.
0: Mm-hmm.
1: Check the location that they're finding the snakes. Just find out where they're finding the snakes and find out why. Why in the concrete jungle there would have snakes?
0: But again, like we said, they're coming down the river. And if you look at it, if you follow the trajectory, that river flows from Pit of Law.
1: And you know if forests have snakes?
0: Of course, foresty have snakes.
1: Foresty have snakes?
0: Foresty have snakes. Is in the forest.
1: Foresty have snakes?
0: In the forest.
1: But I know snakes were in the forest. I don't know why snakes coming down the river.
0: They coming down the river because now the river is a forest. You don't see the river?
1: The river has no water, so how are they coming down?
0: The river has no water, you're right. But what does it have? Not trees, you see, trees in the river? Okay. The river has turned to forest. Somebody says, that's not true. I can tell you that. You don't have to attack the snake that will attack you. I work where snakes are in denry area that kill people that didn't attack them. I don't know what, well, okay. Somebody says, the snakes helped them win the election. Now they are in town looking for their payment.
1: That's what a lot of people believe. Those snakes are not just Jesus. Snakes, you know.
0: Your people are killing me here. Somebody says, Angie, a chemist told me the snakes are looking for humans. Somebody says, didn't they say it's shas that bring the bed bug to Betty Wells to make the Prime Minister look bad? Oh my God. Somebody says, Angie, can you play the video that was sent to you from the Dr. Godwin Friday video for us to hear? Somebody on the phone, the WhatsApp platform saying, but look, the snakes over in Lucy like wires eating them. Oh my God, guys, y'all are too much. So somebody's requesting that I play this from Betty Wells.
1: From Godwin Friday.
0: I get confused. I'm sorry. I'm so sorry, guys. I am so sorry. Oh my goodness. So somebody sent me a clip from Dr. Godwin Friday. Let me play it and try to confuse myself. Somebody says, I heard RF was in Lisa's defense on Thursday night about venom or vaccine for the snakes.
1: Yeah, yeah. Talking about vaccine for snake bites. I never heard something.
0: Vaccine
1: for snake bites. That's a new piece of engineering.
0: You sure she say that?
1: Vaccine for snake bites. I wonder who's that person who's speaking of
0: vaccine for snake bites.
1: Can you imagine that, boy? I tell you, you're moving from bad to worse. Lisa Jawai.
0: Vaccine for snake bites.
1: Yeah, vaccine.
0: Isn't it anti-venom for snake bites?
1: No, but it's a vaccine she need. She need a vaccine.
0: For her own snake bite.
1: The kind of snakes they have made deals with. is vaccines in the duplicate.
0: Oh my God. This is, oh my God.
1: And Richard Frederick is defending that? But Richard Frederick doesn't know anything.
0: We have a caller on the line. I was going to play this clip, but we have a caller on the line. I hope the clip does not play behind the caller.
2: Maybe 29% increase already.
0: Good afternoon to you. Good evening, caller. You are on the air.
3: Good evening, Angie. Good evening, Foster.
0: How are you?
3: I'm good, by the grace of God. I'm not going to stay too long. While we're on the snake topic, the infestation of snakes in St. Lucia, I want St. Lucia, and I'll say it again, to remember, after the 2021 general election, that was where Philip Pierre and Labour introduced that free venomous whatever
1: for snake bites.
0: Anti-venom.
3: 2021.
1: Vaccine.
3: St. Lucia, this is a serious thing that is happening there. We're taking it as a joke. But if we stay back and we think, why would a government just being elected into office would come with a PR and say that they are giving free venomous whatever and all medical
0: anti-venom.
3: Right? And 4 years down, the country is infested with snakes. You're not seeing something wrong there?
0: somebody can argue that we already had the snakes, they just were not on the ground yet.
3: Yes, we already had the snakes. They but all the years, we were not seeing anything. We were not hearing no snakes. Venom.
1: Right.
3: And all of a sudden, it's like the people knew what they were going to do. That's why they came and they introduced that venomous whatever for the snake. I just can't remember the name.
0: Anti-venom. And I'm pretty sure the Prime Minister would tell you that his is a party of vision. He had a vision because there was something that happened and then he came and said it was because of his vision.
3: The rain. Harvest rainwater. It's because he said that and he said that and they listened to him. They listened to him and all nonsense. I'm not saying anything.
1: Caller, I know you like your flowers.
0: Thank you, caller.
1: Be careful when you go in your flower bed with them snakes back at it.
3: Well, ma'am, I have a lot of mongoose around me. Okay. I have mongoose around me so much. I like to see them. They're running all in front of my door. I love seeing them then.
0: And well, let me tell you.
3: Wherever they have mongoose.
0: Yeah, there
3: wherever
0: are no
3: they have mongoose, you will not find snakes.
1: Yes.
3: Right.
0: Now you see.
3: Anyway, have a good night. So if anybody wants a mongoose, I can hold one.
1: Okay.
0: I feel we need to stew some. That's, you know what? Take care of them mongooses. Give them food when you see them, because the Prime Minister will send us. Remember, he sent us and look for turkey backs. The Prime Minister will send us and look for mongoose backs next.
3: Anyway, have a good night.
0: Okay bye bye. Oh my God!
2: Caught it in the first.
0: Oh wow! I finally got it to play. I thought it wasn't playing. Let me try that again. This video, guys. let's go to, okay, we just have a few more things on here. Let me read it. So RF Real Fedulous again. It's a comment, people. It's a comment. I didn't say that. Somebody says, can you differentiate between a little black boy and a bed bug? Just checking. I'm not reading any more of these comments. These comments will get me in trouble. Somebody says, in all honesty, don't you find it strange that they came out in a rush advertising snake bite treatment recently? Right after this, Nigerian president was welcomed to St. Lucia. Maybe they went to look for Fedulous. Maybe he wanted a Fedulous. I don't know.
1: To me, your politicians aren't supposed to receive personal gifts. What was in that box?
0: I don't
1: know. What a trouble they give George Otman for watch.
0: Good evening, caller. You are on the air.
4: Good afternoon, Brother Foster, and good afternoon, Angie.
0: Evening.
4: Oh, good evening. Sorry.
5: Yeah, what's wrong with you?
4: Hold on. Good evening, guys. How are you doing?
1: We good. Caller. Good.
4: It seems you're having a time of your life. You're enjoying the circus for what pass is for government.
0: Well, we have free tickets. What to do? We have complimentary tickets for the circus.
4: Angie, gas prices are now $16.75 as of today, right? And like Brother Foster said, nobody is not taking the streets as of now. Yeah. Are you aware that in the United States of America, gas prices went down?
1: Yes. Somebody just told us Canada also.
4: And I'm going to, I like to give facts. Eh? I don't like to say things off my head. And I would like to give facts. As we speak now, Foster and Angie, gas prices in the United States of America is at $4.32.
0: Wow.
4: A drop of a dollar and change, because two weeks ago or three weeks ago, it was like five something. So it has dropped to a dollar and change. So I'm saying this to put it in context. If the gas prices, not if, the gas prices in the United States has dropped. It's back to four. It used to be $3.90, but it's now at $4.32. So if the gas prices in the U.S., in the United States of America, dropped, what is the justification for your prime minister of St. Lucia to increase gas to $16.95? What is the justification for that, Angie and Foster?
1: He will say it's a war, Ian, but let me tell you.
4: The war?
1: Let me tell you something. We need to be on the road as early as tomorrow morning.
4: That's what I'm saying. Because I say that in to say
0: Caller,
4: that if in the United
0: States... If I may jump in, he said it was global oil prices caused by... let me give you the correct quote. The increase in oil prices are due mainly to factors beyond our control. He said crude oil rose by approximately 5.5% during the review period, climbing above US$100 per barrel amid ongoing geopolitical tensions that continue to impact global energy markets. His words, not mine.
4: But that is nonsensical, because I have just proven that what the Prime Minister said there earlier today is nonsensical. It's not true. If gas prices went down, has gone down, and somebody said in Canada it went down, and I've just proven that gas prices went down in the US. As we speak now, it's at $4.32. That excuse flies out the window. It tells me that we have a government that is extorting the people of St. Lucia. Already we're paying a 2.5% tax. For health and security. Already we're paying more for groceries in the supermarket. Already Wasco has indicated that they'll increase their water rates. Already Lucilec has said they will increase their service charge. So people now paying more for electricity. You telling me you're so wicked and do not and unconscionable that you're increasing the price of gas to $16.95? You know what that is?
0: $16.75. Yeah.
4: You know you know what's the next move? You know what will happen next? What will happen next? And mark my words. I want to see if Godfrey Ferdinand and the minibus drivers will not ask for an increase, a bus fare increase. I want to see.
1: I don't want them to get a cent.
4: Because when 75 cents. 75 cents might sound little, but it adds up. That means it's 75 cents more, which is like almost a dollar. Now, look at the trickery in Philippe. Look at the trickery Foster and Angie. He could have rounded up to a dollar, you know, to bring it back to $17, but he put it at $16.75. You see that trickery? But when you do the math, and if you're good at math, you will understand. It's better you just round this thing off to a dollar. So now you can safely say St. Lucians are paying $17 a gallon for gas. From $16 to $17, which is a dollar extra, it adds up. That is a dollar extra that you have to find from your pocket, deep down in your pocket, and pay for gas at the pump. You understand what's happening?
0: Mm-hmm.
4: And you're telling me St. Lucians will sit there and say nothing about that? They protested. They made a big fanfare under Alan Shastey administration when the gas prices was at $13.95. And mind you, it was capped at $13.95. You remember that, Angie? And
0: yes, I do.
1: But Ian, before you go, before we forget, I want you to comment on that too. Shouldn't the government, having capped the gas at $16, in Parliament, it was an act of Parliament, and anybody on the live who knows better can probably comment too. Shouldn't they have gone to Parliament to do that, to uncap it? Because yes. Remember, UWP did that at 1495. It was in Parliament, you know.
4: Yeah, but you must understand, Foster, that's a good observation, but you must understand you're dealing with two different administrations. One that is a circus called this SLP administration, and you had the other one which was a serious government called the UWP. So the circus government that we have called the St. Lucia Labour Party administration, because Angie do not like people to say, and I agree, the St. Lucia Labour Party government, which is correct, they will not go to Parliament and legislate anything. You know why? Because I'm telling you, gas prices will go up again. You see that $16.75 he increased the gas to today? I am predicting, I'm not a guardie, I am predicting that he will have to go come back to the people of St. Lucia and say, hey, you know what? I have to bring it up to $17 a gallon. Because you see what is happening right now, Foster and Angie, the St. Lucia Labour Party administration, the revenue stream is getting thinner and thinner and thinner. No money is coming in. Already the tourism numbers not looking good. It's dismal. So there's less money coming into the country. So they have to squeeze the blood and suck the blood out of the poor St. Lucians. And that gas at the pump is an outlet or is an avenue to do such. That is wicked. People are struggling already in St. Lucia. They cannot even make ends meet. Basic living is a struggle. Light bill has gone up. Wasco is increasing its rates, and we're not even getting value for money with Wasco. There's some areas in some communities, people are left without potable water for weeks and weeks and months.
1: Can you believe that you're not getting water and you still get a price hike? Current is higher.
4: And yet still,
1: so the Malawi that live in one thing on in their house, only a little television, still paying almost 100% higher water electricity rates, you know.
0: Foster, let me tell you that. Hold on. No, that is why I am so happy that my brother just bought a solar generator and I have solar lights. So while you're all paying more for electricity,
1: I'll have to take off.
4: I think, Angie, kudos to your brother. He was forward thinking, and I would encourage many St. Lucians like Foster and the others to follow suit.
0: Yeah, because we started with the perimeter lights outside. That's what he started with as a test to see how well they worked. Then the entire lights, all the lights in my house are solar. So when there was a blackout a few days ago, people were calling me and saying, oh, they have electricity by you, there's a blackout. And I'm like, really? I didn't notice.
4: So you can say, Angie, kudos to your brother for being that forward thinking individual. And you're safe. But I was saying this, why are you in Wasco? I don't know if you're aware.
0: I love my brothers. Angie. Yeah, Wasco is raising their prices.
1: Yeah.
4: I don't know if you heard Angie and Foster.
0: Mm-hmm.
4: The Prime Minister said he's going to borrow money. He had a joke of the day, of the century. He is going to borrow money from the Caribbean Development Bank to start an initiative, a program for people to do rain harvesting. You heard that?
1: Yes.
0: I try not to hear things that are detrimental to my brain cells because...
4: So he's going to... listen to this, eh? Examine this carefully.
1: But the same man
6: the
1: said
6: Prime Minister of St. Lucia said that he's going to borrow money from the Caribbean Development Bank of, I cannot remember the sum, I think it's $1 million or so, to start an initiative for people to do rain harvesting. I don't even know what words to use.
0: You think maybe the Prime Minister just trying to figuring out ways to, because don't forget, $110 million escaped from the, that's how I have to say it, escaped from the CIP fund and hide out in the SSDF. Now, I noticed that the Prime Minister is doing a lot of initiatives to make people spend money. So, first there was the No VAT Day, but I guess that didn't score. Now they put in FETs all over the place, you know. Jazz, that didn't score either, the way they wanted it to
6: now
0: score.
6: Now they want to have how they call it, mass on the square.
0: Yeah, mass in the yard, all kinds of mass.
6: Mass in the yard.
0: They want to
6: all
0: have.
6: All sorts of papi show. Wasting the scarce financial resources that we have as a country.
0: They're putting on carnival and all of these other things because they're trying to pull that $110 million back. That's my take. Guys, this is my personal opinion.
1: How do you want to do it?
6: How are they going to do that?
0: I don't know.
6: Angie.
0: I know I was in the supermarket and I saw a great supporter of the SLP. And guys, I'm so sorry. Don't laugh, huh? Don't laugh, Foster. You know you like to laugh. But I was actually watching to see if she was paying for her groceries with her voucher. But I don't know if she saw me watching her because she didn't take out the voucher. She took out money. Or maybe she don't have vouchers anymore. Because you don't tell me that people still have vouchers there. So I'm looking to see.
6: If Angie, those vouchers are done.
1: It
6: okay?
1: expired in March.
6: Those vouchers were used to buy votes. Elections are over. The Labour Party won the election and said there is no use for supporters like that. I always tell you that, you know, Angie and Foster. You see the little supporters on the ground? They don't matter to the St. Lucia Labour Party, you know. They only matter when it's campaign to put them in office to do the little dirty little work. The people who matter are the elites. You have to be a part of a clique, a group. And let me tell you, there's a particular place in Grand Riviere. If you want to see them, go there.
1: Oh, yeah.
6: I wouldn't mention the name.
1: That's a
6: there's
1: bar.
6: A particular a watering hole in Grand Riviere. Foster, no, and Angie, you know.
0: I think I know.
6: There's a particular
0: watering hole
6: in Grand Riviere, Grosile. If you want to see them, the elites, those who benefit directly from the government with contracts and big jobs, on a Friday and a Saturday particularly, go there. These are the people that benefit from the St. Lucia Labour Party largesse. Not this common lady we saw in the supermarket over the weekend. But I was saying, $110 million, like you said, passed through the
0: CIP. It escaped
6: the CIP.
0: Yeah, and like it landed at the SSDF.
6: A thief in the night.
0: Right.
6: Went into the SSDF. No accountability. No audits done. We just know $110 million passed through there.
0: And I think it got a change of identity because then it disappeared.
6: Then so, it disappeared.
0: Yeah.
6: It has vanished.
0: Mm-hmm.
6: No accountability. No reports given. And St. Lucians just sit there and say nothing. Now, our Prime Minister have to make back that money because that's money lost during a campaign. So he has to increase gas to 1675. And we just hit our royal.
0: But it's not just gas, guys. It's not just gas. Let's be serious for a minute. All jokes aside, it's not just gas. Do you realize that the rents that vendors are paying to operate on the street have increased? The rents for all government vending facilities, Anchorage, do you know that the vending booths behind Anchorage, I was told, I have it on good authority that they are $1,000 a month. And these booths are the same size as the ones at the Bido Park facility. And the Bido Park facility, it was going for four something. I don't know what it is now. I need to find out from my sources if this rent has increased. And
6: but
0: the rent at the Jeremy Street Plaza has increased. And also, We're being told when the new vendors arcade comes back on stream, that rent also will be increased. So everything is being increased. Government, the price of bread has increased, the price of bus fare has increased, and I'm pretty sure we're heading for another increase. The
6: government is squeezing
0: the lifeblood out of honest, hardworking St. Lucians. And according to Richard Frederick, don't tell me you vote for me because I wasn't in the booth with you.
6: Angie, you will get more increases. Tut bagai kai muti. You know why? Because I said to you a few weeks ago that our public service is heavy. There's too much. The government of St. Lucia, this government cannot maintain that public service, and they're making it worse. Right. Are you aware? And I've not mentioned the minister's name on your show.
0: Mm-hmm.
6: I don't want to put your show in any hot water.
0: Right.
6: But I'm just telling you, and that's factual. Are you aware that there's a certain government minister who employed his niece at a certain ministry? And his nephew is his personal, is his attaché. Are you aware of that?
0: I heard rumors, unsubstantiated claims.
6: Not rumors, factual.
1: I think he confirmed that.
0: Oh, he did?
6: Oh, he confirmed that?
1: But what's wrong with his previous attaché? Have they ever said why he went?
0: Apparently, they're no longer attached.
6: No. That's an unholy alliance, right? That's an unholy alliance from the inception, and that's a marriage that has been broken. So let us not go there. But I say this to say, and Foster, you said he confirmed that.
1: Yeah.
6: Okay, so that's factual.
1: There was a shoe on that. You know, he doesn't have secrets already.
6: So those increases, the money must come from somewhere, Angie and Foster. So you will get those increases. So your gas has to go up at 16.75. Bread has to go up. 2.5% levy, environment, health and security must stay. Because remember, let us not forget that the Prime Minister said that the health and security levy was for only 2 years. And then when they challenged him, he said he never said it was for 2 years. You remember that, Angie?
1: Yeah.
0: If the health and security levy was not for 2 years, right, why is it that when Chrissy Baikie asked the Prime Minister at the pre-cabinet press briefing, Prime Minister, the health and security levy was due to expire this year. When can we expect to see it come off the books? And the Prime Minister responded, it's not coming off the books, it's staying. Why didn't he correct her when she asked him that question?
6: But you know the Prime Minister never answers a question, Angie. He will never answer because he knows that once he answers, he will not be truthful.
0: He answered her. He said it is staying on the books. It's not coming off. But I'm saying if it is...
1: He didn't give the proper answer. He should have said, but who told you it...
0: Exactly. My point exactly.
1: Who told you it was for 2 years? That was never said.
6: Exactly.
0: Yes. Why didn't he correct her then? Because she asked him the question... Prime Minister, the health and security levy, which should have expired, which was there for 2 years, it is set to expire this year. When can we see it come off the books? And he said, it's not coming off the books, it's staying. He never said it was never for 2 years.
1: Yeah.
0: He's only saying that now. And you can go back and check the clip.
6: But before, he said in the parliament, and I heard him, well, I heard the Prime Minister myself, you know, not nobody told me that, you know, I heard him myself that he's indicated in the parliament that the health and security levy was for only a 2 year period.
0: Because but he told us to make a sacrifice.
6: And right. he told St. Lucians, we all have to make a sacrifice. It's for better, it's to improve healthcare and security. Healthcare and security is at its worst. But are you aware? Do you know, Angie and Foster, you can answer me. How many public relations persons we have in the Prime Minister's office? Do you know the amount, the number?
0: Yes.
1: We have the Unibomber. We have a number of them, you know.
0: So there is the press secretary, which is Melissa Paul. We have the communications officer in the form of Mr. Riani Isidore. We have the communications director in the form of Miss Trisha Lilac Hill. What's her name? No, Trisha Lionel. Sorry.
6: Trisha Lionel. Trisha
1: right. All those people. So is Mondi. What is she?
0: And Mondi is
6: who is Attaché?
0: Attaché.
1: My God. So four people doing.
6: No, not four. We checked about at least six people.
0: No, guys. Let me go back. It's the press secretary, Melissa Paul, communications officer, Riani Isidore, communications director, Trisha Lionel, and Attaché Mondi Lewis.
6: So you have at least
1: all
6: five
1: of those
6: people.
1: All of those people preparing the nonsense, Philippe speaking for, there on paper for
6: not
1: you?
6: Only that, not only that, Foster, five persons doing the same job of one person.
1: And none of it is correct. What they were giving
6: and
1: him
6: none of
1: say.
6: It is done correctly.
0: Well, you see,
6: and let me tell you,
0: hold on, I'm not. Say, I cannot say that. Hold on, hold on, stop. I cannot say it's not correct because the Prime Minister himself said. Oh, somebody says, don't forget the TikToker social influencer 1010. I don't know what that means.
1: 1010, Hunt.
6: Oh, Christopher Hunt is doing PR too.
1: Lord help
6: St. Lucia. But let me say, I was saying,
0: I cannot say it's incorrect because the Prime Minister actually said that every time he goes out to speak, he's given a speech and he never sticks to the speech. And every time he doesn't speak to the speech, stick to the speech, he gets in trouble. But he's going to continue to do that and he hope he will not get in trouble.
6: So listen, those persons you made mention of, the five of them, on average, and I need to do some research because we that information should be public. Their salary is about minimum $2,000.
0: I think way more than that.
6: I'm just being kind here. At least minimum 2,000.
0: No, so way more than that.
6: So you're looking at between.
0: Caller, okay. I worked in the private, in the public sector, as a nutrition officer. I think I was grade four, I think about there.
1: And that's already over $2,000.
0: And I was getting $2,600. Yeah. So. I mean,
1: those people are in the grade 10 or so.
0: Right.
1: Those people are getting at least $4,000. Right. All of them.
6: Okay, so 4,000. Okay?
1: Basic.
6: So that's already on average, because we're just averaging $20,000 for a four positions or five positions that one person can do.
1: You see where the
6: wastage is? You see why the Prime Minister must increase gas on the backs of St. Lucians to $16.75?
1: But because where was the government those persons working before? Where was Mondi working before? Where was those people who are reading news not even getting a salary?
6: Then let me tell you, then in the Ministry of Health, you have a press person. In the Ministry of Agriculture,
0: Ministry
6: you
0: of
6: have
0: Health,
6: press person.
0: Ministry
6: All
0: of Health
6: ministries.
0: Is this girl. Oh my God. What's her name? She used to be at Choice. Onika is at Ministry of Health. Jesse Laos is at Sustainable Development. John is at Equity. Sant is at Tourism.
6: Sant is a PR guy too.
0: Yes, at the Ministry of Tourism, St. Justin.
6: My God, Lord help St. Lucia.
0: I'm trying to remember all of them correctly.
6: We need to do an exercise, Angie, and Foster.
1: Irrelevant.
6: Do some research and find out, get a list.
0: Chris Satney is at Education. There's another one at Agriculture. I can't remember the name right now, but most of them, every single ministry has their own PR.
6: We need to conduct an exercise, get all the list of all those persons and what ministries they're doing PR for. Because I'm not picking on anybody, but I'm just saying this is where the wastage is. You're paying people to do PR. What do you? The permanent secretary is like the policy maker of a ministry. So if you want to bring out, highlight the work of the ministry.
0: Well, it's that called communication. It's not called PR. It's called communications department.
6: communication. But the permanent secretary is capable to tell people what the ministry is doing. You don't need a communications or communications people to do that. That is just wastage, and that is what I'm. That's the point I'm trying to make. That is where he has to increase gas to 1675 because the money must come from somewhere. He has to keep the health and security tax.
0: And let's not forget Miguel Favre.
6: Because the money must come from somewhere.
0: Let's not forget Miguel Favre at NEMO.
6: Lord help me.
0: No, he at CSA. He's at CSA.
1: That's another one.
0: Yes.
6: I'm going to drop the line, but I'm just saying, guys, the money must come from somewhere. St. Lucia right now is at a crossroad. There's no money coming in. There's no revenue coming in. Tourism numbers are dismal, sad to say. So the government that we elected with a 16-1 majority must find the money from somewhere. So where do they get the money? Where are they looking for the money? To squeeze you and I. So water rates will go up. Light bill gone up.
1: Everything going up.
6: Health and security stays at 2.5, and so gas has gone up. I will encourage. Yellow Man has a song. Everything.
0: I was
6: gone
0: just
6: up.
0: Thinking about that.
6: Everything gone up. That is the most apt song right now to play before you end the program, Angie. Because let me tell you something. We are in trouble. We are in serious trouble as a country. And before they say I'm a prophet of gloom and doom, because they love to say that, the reality is, more things will increase, more frustration. And let me tell you, the government have not shown me, this administration have not shown me, with all the taxes, all the money, the extra revenue that they're making, where is it going? What is the benefit for what is the trickle down benefit for the average St. Lucian? I'm not seeing it. I don't know if Foster seen it or Angie, you seen it, but I, for me, from my vantage point, I am not seeing it.
1: Ian, I think I'll head for the hills, you know.
0: No, they have snakes. Don't go there. They have shocking wire.
6: Foster, that might be a wise decision, because already your constituency is festered with snakes. I saw something on Facebook where the Marshall River is like a forest.
1: Yeah.
6: Imagine, how low can we get as a people? When I grew up in Marshall, that was one of the most cleanest rivers you can find in St. Lucia, in the city. When deceased the Honorable Romanus Lansky was the parliamentary rep for Marshall, for East Castries, he made it a duty to de-silt that Marshall River at least once a month. You remember that, Foster?
1: I remember fishing. People used to fish in the Marshall River.
0: That's not never true. Y'all telling
6: I'm
0: fibs
6: telling
0: and
6: this.
1: I went to the Marshall School. I saw guys fishing in the Marshall River.
6: Yeah, these are things I saw as a Marshall Angie. Boy growing up
1: I'm
6: in Marshall.
1: Man, you know.
0: Were you wearing your glasses at the time?
1: The school is
6: that
1: on the
6: river was
1: Monk,
6: so
1: you know.
6: Clean.
0: Were you wearing your glasses at the time?
6: Yeah. People used to even do their laundry on the bank, the river bank there. That river was so clean.
1: I tell
6: clean.
1: You.
6: Because deceased Romanus Lansky made it his duty to ensure that river got desilted so that in the hurricane season, because mind you, I'm Foster, let us not forget, we are officially in the hurricane season. And if, God forbid, when the heavy rain start and the river overflows, who is to blame for that? Your MP, who is the Prime Minister of the country. So if the Prime Minister of the country cannot see the need to maintain a cleanliness in his constituency, you think he can manage the country? I mean, St. Lucia, come on, we can do better. Have a blessed day, guys, and good program.
1: Okay,
0: thank you for that.
1: Angie, now I said I have some questions for Philippe.
0: Yeah, just now, before you have questions for Philippe, special request.
1: Okay. Every

0: didn't see what going on.
1: Now, we can't really play music because, you know, Facebook is going to block our life, but I just had to drop that one.
0: Mr. Pierre, I want to ask you some questions. What is happening with the Brockwell housing project? Who's the contractor? Is it the same Bagatelle contractor? The same ones doing the Bagatelle court? And who's heading that company? Why isn't it a capital project? That project is over millions of dollars. If it's not BMAX, so BMAX and them are in jail, they were sacked.
1: But they gave the company to somebody else, remember that.
0: Who is doing that, spending that money at Rockall? We need to know that. We need to know why those projects are in the hands of certain people and that the government cannot put a face to. Who's the contractor and what's the cost of that housing project now? Is it lower? Is it higher? A the local people need to know. We don't know.
1: But Foster, give us an update on that project, because some people were asking, somebody was asking me, they said they saw one house up and it was a very big house.
0: It's a plywood house. I thought it was an office. I don't know if it's a model house or sample. But it has windows, it has balcony. I don't know.
1: But is
0: if it's
1: that
0: plywood that they're going to build? Eh?
1: But is that what was proposed?
0: That's not a. No, it was housing units. How many they said? It was concrete, it has residential, it has.
1: Commercial and all kinds of things.
0: But what I saw they build, to me, it's not built like a shed on a construction site, Angie. It's a house, and I have pictures of it there now.
1: Yeah, because someone told me, someone was asking me about it, and I couldn't say anything because, of course, I'm not the Prime Minister. And my
0: the Prime Minister will not address that because, you know, the Prime Minister have not, the same way they have not accounted for what's going on with GPH and NH, Halls of Justice, everything is a secret with Philippe here. But I tell you, y'all are not going to come Rockall to do papi show, you know, to do your nastiness in Rockall, you know. The Rockall people need to know who's the contractor doing that project in Rockall. And what at what cost? I noticed some roadworks in town and I saw a certain man that the SLP said that was not a contractor, he's not an engineer, he's not an engine far. At one time, the SLP said, if you give this man a bent nail and a hammer, he could not straighten the nail with the hammer. But this man has a road project. Since when, Angie?
1: Is it the same contractor who built...
0: Custody Suite.
1: Not Custody Suite, huh? Serenity Park?
0: Was he the one who did Serenity Park? I'm not sure.
1: Is it a certain bar owner turned construction man? Yeah,
0: A dishwasher in a restaurant.
1: He did Serenity Park, yeah.
0: Okay. But since when? A man who does not own a pickup van, only now after SLP1, he has a pickup van. The man doesn't own one piece of equipment. The man has a road contract. Where is the Ministry of Infrastructure personnel? I thought they were the ones in charge of road construction. You're telling me. And it has happened in Rockall too. There was a certain contractor pitching the Rockall Road. I know the man not to be. As a matter of fact, I think the man was a fireman.
1: And now he's a...
0: And the man now...
1: He's a roadman?
0: Pitching road in Rockall. And this dishwasher now is doing a major road project in the city. And I'm sure those road projects can never be under $1 million, Angie.
1: Well,
0: there is no road project that will be costed under $1 million. You telling me a minister's friend who doesn't own not even a shovel or spade, has a road contract in the city of Castries, and St. Lucians are allowing that to happen? No accountability. Those guys seem to be, boy, let me tell you, I have never seen such blatant, Kenny Anthony said robbery. That's extortion, that's robbery. That's everything wrong with that arrangement.
1: What did Kenny Anthony say about St. Jude's? This project is everything that is wrong with our constitution.
0: Everything today. Wrong with our politics.
1: Mm-hmm.
0: Kenny Anthony, and Kenny Anthony have just been allowed to walk into the sunset with his white horse. He came in with a white horse, he left with a white horse. And everybody have just washed their hands and just let Kenny Anthony go.
1: Maybe they couldn't catch the horse.
0: Viewfort, yeah, that's what y'all deserve. Y'all voters in Viewfort. And if I was the leader of UWP, the next election I would make certain changes to my decisions, how I handle those two Viewfort seats. If that's what you all want, I will leave you all right where you all are. So I want to ask Mr. Pierre. You celebrated 29 years. I don't know where you kept that fit, but I didn't see any signs of any celebration of that anniversary. What I can see in Masha is that Masha is worse now than 29 before when Lansico was there as MP. Masha is worse now than when Philippe ran the first time and Lansico beat him. Everything in Masha has collapsed, except the only things that have been rehabilitated in Masha are the Finland thing just before the last election, because he heard Peter Chico was coming. Everything else, if it wasn't the last election, Masha would have been a dump. The only thing that was renovated in Masha was done just before the last election. So now you have snakes in Masha right by your office. And snakes in Grass Street across the river. And you have a river. I think those plants in the river, probably mahogany plants. Angie. I don't know if the forest department planted them there. But they seem to be the same kind of plants growing in the Marshall River. And they're almost the height of the bridge.
1: Yeah.
0: The slab of the bridge.
1: That's why I'm asking, why are you guys saying the Masha River? It's no longer the Masha River. You know? That's the Masha Forest. And if the snakes are confused, thinking, ooh, more trees, more forest, and they come down the river, you all can't blame the snakes.
0: And you know the troubling thing about Masha people? I walk along Masha Road, and when I get to the bridge, I normally stop on the bridge.
1: Mm-hmm.
0: And I see people who I know who have supported Philippe walking past me. And I'm sure they've seen me, and I'm watching down in the river. And you know the people pretend that they're not seeing that.
1: They're not seeing the river?
0: They're not seeing the river. They have nothing to see. Philippe, the general, has nothing to do in Masha as far as those people are concerned. You have done enough. That's the kind of $5 block a hole policy Philippe have made the people be contented with. For $5. $5 can probably only buy two shots of rum, white rum. Not any rum, white rum. You have a community on your hand, eating from the palm of your hand for $5. And you're celebrating 29 years and you have snakes in Masha. You have snakes in the river in Masha.
1: And you know what song? The song is.
0: We used to cross the Masha River to Entrepo. I went to the Entrepo Junior Secondary School too. We used to cross that river. You can't cross that river walking now. You have to get a helicopter to climb over the trees. Because of Philippe, and you all are voting him? My God.
1: Y'all keep talking about the Masha River. And when I look there, all I see, I don't see a river. What I see is a forest. Now, I reckon the snakes are getting confused.
0: I tell you, Angie, Masha people should be ashamed of themselves to go and elect this man again. You know?
1: But didn't Getfrew say Masha is the capital of Castries?

0: any accommodation for police. Because the original plan of the for the halls of justice included police barracks. The police have not had barracks in Castries since 1991. 1991 would be 35 years ago, Philippe. 35 years ago. I was at the SSU 45 years ago. And in the old condemned barracks, the one that was demolished, it was condemned after a police officer lying on his bed in that barracks. The ceiling collapsed on him and he had to be taken to hospital because the ceiling was plastered. Tom Olcott did that old building. That was never good.
1: How did he survive?
0: Yes, he got some minor injuries. Okay. Just a collapse, the plastering fell on him, on the bed. I was there, so I know that, Philippe. You can't doubt that. So that barracks was condemned in 1991, 45 years ago. The UWP saw it was necessary to bring barracks back to the police accommodation. So they decided to incorporate the halls of justice with barracks and everything for the police. You changed the location of the site and you made it smaller, but it's almost three times more expensive. Can you believe that? The halls of justice that the UWP would do was about in the range of about $80 million. We are now spending over almost $250 or $260 million for the halls of justice on Library Street. How can that happen? How can that be? How can we pay more for less? Plus, you had to go and buy land and you all doubted it. You all said it wasn't true. You had to buy the Voyager's lot. Doing more foolishness. And you have Richard Frederick talking nonsense. You all stop, when you all stop the housing project, the road project, Richard said it was illegal. And that fresh start lost the money because the deal was illegal in the first case. That's what he said. Then he came back and he said, well, it is vomit. And now fresh start. I know you don't want to get involved in political wrangling, but I think the time has come that fresh start has to say something in the interest of transparency, you know. Are you the one doing, or have you been offered the shock project, housing project? Richard Frederick, who's working on the shock housing project? Who's working on the Talvin project?
1: No, but they gave them back that. Richard, when he said he eat his vomit, that was when he gave them back the housing project. No, but they offered them the road project.
0: They were probably offered, but they're not the ones doing it.
1: Oh, okay.
0: That's why I want transparency. I would like to know if Reset have declined that project and if it's a friend of a friend of a minister who's doing, just like the road projects in town in Castries, if it's a friend of the friend of the party that's doing those Talvin and Shock project. Because it can't be an alleged corruption when it's UWP, and it's no corruption when it's SLP.
1: Wow.
0: It can't be corruption when it's one party, and it's not corruption when it's another party. So, réponds ça.
1: Question encore, Majestat.
0: But I have a question for GPH. I didn't know that the Vendors Arcade was not separate from the wharf. I know the only connection is that there was a gate, DC, that could have, you could have moved from the wharf to the Vendors Arcade.
1: There was
0: but it was always locked.
1: Yeah.
0: So there was no access.
1: Yeah.
0: How comes now GPH needs the vendors' money?

0: to get paid for their kid. I thought, how many times does GPH get paid? I thought GPH had a contract already with the government.
1: I don't understand why you, where are you going with this, Foster?
0: Let me ask, come here. Richard Frederick said that the vendors need to pay the monthly charge because they need to pay GPH.
1: He but said that doesn't so make sense. But isn't GPH getting paid
0: exactly
1: from the cruise thing?
0: Yes.
1: But that doesn't make any sense.
0: So I'm asking, I'm wondering how many times GPH must get paid? How many times?
1: Guys, I think y'all should really stop listening to this man because...
0: No, he said it. I'm not listening to his show, you know. He said it on a, you know, on a... He said it on, I think he said it on a briefing. He said it on a briefing. I must double check, but he said it. That I heard him say it, and I saw him saying it on that program.
1: But honestly, this doesn't make any sense. This is quite confusing. Because
0: I think I have the clip, you know.
1: This is quite confusing. I'll tell you why. Because initially... Maybe I should have a conversation with Ras Iper Isaac about this. Maybe call him and speak with him on the air and talk about this issue because this is getting confusing now, guys.
0: You sure Iper knows anything about that?
1: Yeah, because he was first and foremost, he was in the forefront of the negotiations. And I remember interviewing him several times, so I know he knows about this
0: I've spoken
1: very well.
0: To Iper very recently.
1: Yeah. So.
0: Right. About a week ago.
1: Right. Now, from what I heard, GPH is taking over our cruise infrastructure, everything to do with cruise tourism, which includes the arcade. But they're getting paid, they are investing, they're redeveloping the arcade, they're redeveloping the waterfront, building the boardwalk, although I don't see any boards, I just see little shanties. And they were supposed to take over Point Seraphim, and hold on, initially they were supposed to take over Point Seraphim and the La Place Carénage area there. Point Seraphim said point blank, no, this is not going to happen. We're not for this. We're not a part of this. Do what you want on the other side, but over here, stay away. And I recall clearly GPH putting out a press release saying that Point Seraphim is not one of their partners and they are not cooperative. They don't want anything to do with the GPH deal. And that's why I've said several times, kudos to whoever is in charge of Point Seraphim.
0: Can you explain what you understand by what GPH said about Point Seraphim?
1: They said Point Seraphim is not one of their partners, that they are not on board.
0: So when the cruise ship is at Point Seraphim, who's in charge of it?
1: Point Seraphim.
0: Is it so?
1: I think so. Because Point Seraphim...
0: That cannot happen.
1: I know GPH put out a press release a few years ago to say that Point Seraphim is not one of their partners and they are not on board with GPH. They put out a press release. I recall that correctly because I remember saying kudos.
0: Whoever's
1: in charge of Point Seraphim, they said point blank, no, they're not in that. They are not involved.
0: But I have some news. I want to ask a question.
1: But hold on, let me just finish.
0: The taxi drivers.
1: Hold on.
0: So GPH coming for you.
1: Yes, GPH was supposed to take over. GPH was supposed to take over security. They were supposed to take care of the sale of water. So they were buying the water from Wasco and then selling it to the cruise ports, to the cruise ships. At least that's what I think was happening. GPH was also supposed to take over the vendors. And I think the people at Point Seraphim said, no, they're not on board. They're not dealing with that. So, yes, the vendors are paid. But the thing is, they promised... They were supposed to redevelop the arcade, redevelop all of that. And then they were supposed to collect vending fees, like rents. And they were supposed to collect the head tax. So I guess, yeah. But it shouldn't. But
0: for GPH to collect, to be paid vendors' fee from the vendors for renovating the arcade.
1: No.
0: It's a sin, you know.
1: It's not for renovating the arcade. When the new arcade, when a new facility is built, GPH...
0: Which new facility are you talking about?
1: What they're building now. You don't see the new facility going up at the La Place Carinage car park? Where the fire service, fire station and police station used to be.
0: So is there another arcade to be built?
1: No.
0: Angie, you know that space is smaller than the arcade space, right?
1: I know, that's why the booths are smaller.
0: So where the new arcade is going?
1: That's
0: so
1: the new arcade.
0: Doing there, there's the new arcade.
1: That's the new arcade, spots. Because where the old arcade is, I have
0: photos of that, you know.
1: I am so confused right now.
0: I have photos of that new arcade, you know. Right here, right now.
1: No.
0: If you could have shown the people that. You're telling me the government made a deal so with GPH?
1: Because I think they said that, that you don't need to show the people the photos. The same thing they see on the boardwalk, that's what's there. And they just put...
0: My God.
1: Separations in it. But... The arcade is supposed to be revamped. There's supposed to be access from Point Serafin. I'm sorry. I keep saying Point Serafin, but it's La Place Carinage to go into the thing. I don't know. I can't remember. I think we need more clarity on this thing, you know. Because this thing is getting confusing. The way the minister is speaking about this.
0: GPH has never been explained to the people.
1: The way the minister is speaking about this is not the way, it's not the impression that we got initially. So maybe the plans have changed, because I don't understand how the minister end up in that all of a sudden. And somebody called me today and asked, who is the Minister of Infrastructure? And I said, Sean Edward. And the person said, but... Why is Richard... I thought it was Richard Frederick. Why is Richard Frederick going on live saying he built a road? And then somebody else called and was asking...
0: Is he building the road? Is he building it? They have not seen what's going on.
1: And then now...
0: Projects, Angie?
1: And then now somebody is calling and asking the same questions that you're asking about GPH. So I am... I am just...
0: A man who washes glasses in a restaurant is doing a road project in the city.
1: He washes glasses in a restaurant?
0: Yeah, that's what the man is. A bartender, a dishwasher, the man is. Oh. That's what SLP called
1: him. Listen, I was so confused because I thought you meant his eyeglasses. No. Sorry.
0: The man washes dishes in a restaurant, and the man now have built ministry. He have built custody suite. He have built, now he's into road construction, and nobody has a problem with that. The same SLP people who calling the man a dishwasher.
1: Or maybe he finished washing the dishes already. I don't know. I'm not the one saying it.
0: Our people have a problem, you know. So, I'm asking a question. The taxi drivers operating La Place Carinage and the other side, Angie, Point Serafin. Are you all ready for the takeover and the new rules that GPH are going to put in place soon? All taxi drivers. And anything that has to do with the port. The persons arriving from Matnik on that express the zeal there.
1: Yeah, all of that, it will be under GPH.
0: Are you all comfortable? And have you all gotten any word that GPH will restrict movement from or taxis coming onto the port to pick up anybody at all? And that includes Point Serafin, La Place Carinage, and the Wharf, Northern Wharf. Are you all ready for that? Is that what, have the government told you all that that is the deal they signed with GPH? And is it true that the government is planning to take over the routes, Grosley route and Viewfort route, with government buses, large buses? Minister King spoke about that some time ago. I have the clip. They're looking at two routes, Castries and Grizzly and Beaufort.
1: Wow. You know, I think it'd be a bad time.
0: Have you heard about that? Have you prepared your people for about that?
1: So what will happen to the bus drivers? Will they be integrated in other routes? Or will they be given jobs to drive the buses?
0: Shuttles, short trips. But the city, the plan is for the vehicles to enter into the Castries, bigger buses, and all the small buses will stay on the outskirts. That is the plan the government have. I don't see how that will work. Government cannot even maintain the little fleet of vehicles they have there. You think they will maintain big buses traveling to Beaufort? But is that the plan by the Ministry of Infrastructure and Transport to take over the Grosley route and the Beaufort route?
1: Questions. We need answers, Mr. Prime Minister.
0: And GPH.
1: We need answers.
0: Are you coming for our vendors, our taxi drivers at Point Seraphim, La Place Carinage, and the Northern Wharf? Now you realize there is some...
1: The Northern Wharf. No. But they said... But wait. You see, I'm telling you, this is so confusing. Isn't it Castries and Souffre? Isn't it just Castries and Souffre?
0: I'm not talking about Souffre. Nothing is happening on Souffre. Don't worry what Emma talk about. Emma had a break at dinner already, and Emma got what... Emma don't know what she was talking about. I'm talking about where the Matnik boat comes in.
1: But that's not cruise. They're in charge of the cruise ports.
0: You're operating on the people port. The port affairs I'm talking about there. I'm asking questions.
1: The Prime Minister said that GPH is going to take over the cruise operations.
0: Sorry about the Prime Minister. The Prime Minister doesn't even know what he's talking about.
1: So...
0: I heard you mention the port. You call them a name. There is a new company.
1: Senusha Cruise Ports.
0: Senusha Cruise Port.
1: Yeah, they're a subsidiary of GPH. Yeah.
0: And who's the head of that?
1: Mr. Lancelot Arnold. Remember?
0: You know the other players of that? You know the other players in that company?
1: No, because, well, the only thing I know is that their head...
0: Are they former SLASPA people?
1: The head of operations is a former SLASPA guy.
0: Oh,
1: In fact, I remember Alan Chastney talking about it quite clearly, saying that, wow, how is it that the brother of the guy who gave GPH the loan... And somebody on the live is trying to kill me. The person says, Miguel tried to steal a hurricane at Nemo. I don't know what that means. Oh, my God.
0: Have they released the names of the storms for this year?
1: I don't think so. We have a caller on the line.
0: Check if it has a Miguel.
1: We have a caller on the line. Good afternoon. Good evening to you, caller. You are on the air.
2: Yes, Angie.
1: Hi, how are you?
2: I'm doing good. And your gen- and the brother by you, I forgot his name, but
1: Mr.
2: hello.
1: Mr. Foster doing, Chico.
0: Chico.
2: Yeah, Mr. Chico. Yeah. Angie.
1: Yeah.
2: I called tonight because I was listening to the program briefly. And... The situation is, Angie, we are now seeing that there's definitely a silent genocide is happening in our country.
1: Yeah.
2: Yeah. So today, how many people have died so far? 38 or 47?
1: 37.
2: Well, 47, Angie. You know, I will always say it again. That is 47 families' lives shattered.
1: Yeah.
2: 47 communities have mourned a friend, a brother, an auntie. You know, a co-worker. And And you know, some of our hearts just become numb to it, because when you're exposed to things for so long, then it becomes normal.
1: Yeah.
2: You see how the Marshall Boulevard is divided. People can tell you that little communities just roads separating them, and those guys in brutal warfare against each other. You know,
1: mm-hmm.
2: warfare so much in a way that mothers are dying in that, babies are dying in that, children are dying in that, and you know, Angie, the situation is. Show me your house. I'll tell you what kind of person you are. You understand? Or show me your friends. I'll tell you the kind of person you are. Mm-hmm. You understand? If Marshall should be so heavily divided, how the country will not be divided, Angie?
1: That is so true, caller.
2: Now, one. That's why I'm telling you, because a lot of us are confused, like the issues, and the ministers are confused of which ministry they're running. Because, like I told you earlier on your show today, Angie, I was very upset when I saw the minister of housing standing by the road watching some heavy equipment pouring asphalt in front of our supermarket, and he's going on his life and he's saying he's trying to beautify the city. But that is not your portfolio. I would have loved to see Sean, if he was there with Sean Edwards, and Sean Edwards telling him, well, this is this and this is that and whatnot. But brother man, what you doing there? You're supposed to be telling us what is going on with housing. What is your trajectory for the next 5 years? How many units are you going to be building?
1: I wish somebody would call his show and ask him what's going on at the Rockall housing project. Because
0: yeah, he ain't talking about the Rockall project at all. Because you know, I'm only on that case. I want him to talk about the housing at Rockall.
2: Galaxy Rockall.
1: Say that again.
2: But like the Galaxy project, that's in Rockall, right?
1: No. That's the BMAX project in Rockall.
0: We don't know who's doing it.
1: The Galaxy project is in Canals.
0: Yeah.
2: Okay. But which company that was doing the? It was a part of the CIB thing.
1: BMAX.
0: The cigarette smugglers.
2: So you see, that is what we are dealing with, and the politics we are dealing with. That is the type of politics we are dealing with. Deflect from what is important to try and look for some self-justification in somewhere else that not even making sense. Because let me tell you, the man is fully equipped. The man is a minister in the office of the Prime Minister, right?
1: Is he still in the office of the Prime Minister, or does he have his own separate ministry now?
2: Last time I checked, he was Minister of Housing. In the office of the Prime Minister.
0: Yeah.
2: That was the last time I checked. I never see report saying that he has his own thing now.
1: But that was in 2021, caller. You all have to be careful. That was in 2021. Because I'm seeing certain things. Like, for example, I'm seeing the Ministry of Consumer Affairs and the Ministry of Commerce are two different ministries now. Everything is changing, because I'm seeing Emma is Minister of Consumer Affairs, but Hila is Minister of Commerce. So I myself, I am quite kerfuffled, confounded, and quite confused.
2: Well, I'm not confused in ourselves. So let me, because I lose my train of thought, Angie. What I was telling you, Angie, was he's so connected. Well, in the past administration, he was in the office of the Prime Minister. All right,
1: right?
2: So that's the last thing I know.
1: Right.
2: On top of that, he even have a mayor to even help him out in doing what he's supposed to do for the people. In other words, what I'm trying to tell you, Andrew, there's no reason for this man to be climbing a road and saying that, okay, he's trying to do something for the people. That's not your portfolio. You're not Minister of Infrastructure. You understand? Yeah. That's why I'm telling you, those guys' duty is to try to confuse the population and always have us in a state of anxiety and always have us in a state of division.
1: Yeah.
2: Because when you now want to come and take the mayor role, all right, for example, the market problem. When you used to be in the last administration under Alan Shastri, when you used to be hearing about market problems, vendors and this and that, you would
1: Caller, are you there? Caller, could you repeat what you said? Could you repeat what you just said? You cut out for a while and we couldn't hear you. Could you repeat yourself, please?
2: I said, in the last in the last UWP administration, mm-hmm. right? The mayor, when you were saying about vendors, when you were saying about things happening in Castries, like for example, you remember there was the dump. People used to be throwing garbage by dealers there. There was a big open dump there.
1: Yeah.
2: So the mayor, you heard the mayor come out and just clear up that, and you heard those things. You understand? If it's a road, I have to patch there. You know, every 3 or 2 years, they used to fix up the sidewalks and pave the roads around the city.
1: Right.
2: You understand? So that became a normal thing. You understand? But you're not here. Like for example,
1: the minister.
2: I'm involved in that. So, for example, what I'm trying to say, Angie, mm-hmm. how much money does the mayor get in Castries? Because that is the only constituency who actually has a mayor.
1: True.
2: You understand? So we own the mayor, and that is the role of the mayor to come there, to set the road by the supermarket, and then different things. And his role now is to focus on housing. Let us see how much people can move out of the situation. We have to start. You know, those guys are still going to give people plywood, Angie. And galvanize to picture the house. Angie, you know we're directly in the house. Hello?
1: I'm listening. Go ahead, caller. You were saying?
2: I was just saying, you know we're directly in the path of the hurricanes, and they have some bad hurricanes coming this year, you know.
1: Yeah.
2: My point is, Angie, we had a hurricane proof homes, Angie. We saw what happened in Jamaica.
1: Yes.
2: Those guys don't start desilting the Kalisak River yet. And none of the rivers don't even start desilting yet. Remember in 2010 with the truck I told you about, Angie, that just came on us like that.
1: Yep.
2: You understand?
1: Yep.
2: That is what I'm telling you, the level of preparedness, the level of the situation we're living in, Angie. If Jamaica didn't teach us a lesson with that Category 5 hurricane, the community centers are not hurricane-proof community centers because most of the community centers have roofs.
1: Yeah.
2: And a Category 5 hurricane can just tear up the roof. So where are the people going when their house falls? Most of the houses is old and houses all across the island. And you're still giving people plywood houses? That is not, that's what I'm trying to tell you, Angie. So that is where this man should be focused on. Housing. That is your portfolio. Housing. You're not infrastructure. You're not the mayor. You're not that. Focus there. You and kind of you on your show talking about housing. That's where you're supposed to be. Have a blessed one, Angie.
1: Thank you. Well, I guess he's the minister of talk shows, guys. I don't know, because here's the thing. The man, why doesn't somebody have the gumption to call his show? Because they call his show, right? He takes calls. Why doesn't someone have the gumption to call his show and ask him these pertinent questions?
0: Only his callers listen to him. Only his supporters listen to him.
1: Your guys are listening because, I mean, y'all know everything he says. So somebody call the guy and ask him a question. Because I can't answer questions for the man. I don't know.
0: But the last caller, they raised an issue there that I just wanted to comment on.
1: Mm-hmm.
0: The minister is not infrastructure, but he is on a project showing, witnessing the paving of a road by a good friend of his who is mm-hmm. the contractor.
1: Mm-hmm.
0: Can you recall, now he may say that's his constituency, but can you recall how they criticized Guy Joseph when he appeared or he arrived on the Bad Lille?
1: And after Hurricane Thomas, yes.
0: After Thomas.
1: And that was his constituency.
0: And that's his constituency.
1: Mm-hmm.
0: But the SLP tried to make a statement in support of King at the time,
1: mm-hmm.
0: who was about doing his snake move all that time, and I saw it, I spoke to my friends about it. The SLP supported King, was criticizing Guy for coming in his constituency during a disaster. But there you have Richard Frederick in Central Castries, checking on the paving of a road done by a certain person. I want to know at what cost that project is, you know. That contract, who gave made this contract? And what's the cost of that contract? Those things ain't passing by me, you know. Y'all think y'all gonna do what y'all want because people ain't checking on y'all. I am checking on y'all, partners. I'm checking on you, partner. You in particular. Because everything was illegal. All what was illegal then
1: is legal now.
0: Is legal now. You eat your vomit in one, and you can just eat your vomit, cause the taxpayers endless of debt, and everything is okay, and the prime minister is there like a man who can't see left, he can't see right. Tolerating you all doing all kind of nonsense, you and Hile. Die flying past me, you know. So somebody has to answer for the cost of that project in the city of Castries. And I will be taking more photos of that. I will be passing around. I will be passing around to do my investigation. I've already seen, I know what I'm saying because I've seen it, I've been there. And I'm going to pass around to do my further investigations on that. But I want to know the cost of that project, how much, and whether that project was tendered. Y'all cannot be giving dishwashers to make, to do road contracts. And that's okay with everybody.
1: Now, you know you will be accused.
0: Before that was corruption.
1: You know you'll be accused of calling the gentleman a dishwasher.
0: But the
1: and
0: man
1: nobody
0: said,
1: will the man remember.
0: Me, the man told me a barman, a bartender, he was dishwasher turned barman. And then they employed him. I tell you, SLP said the man could not bend a nail. Give him a hammer and a nail, he couldn't bend the nail. But now, because he's SLP in power, he can build custody suite, he can do this, he can do that, he can build Ministry of Housing, he can build a road. The man doesn't own a pickaxe, but he's a road contractor.
1: Well,
0: you'll have to account for that.
1: Foster, the man will argue that he doesn't need to own the pickaxe because Reliable Tool Rentals are renting them.
0: The equipment that renting there is not $2, you know. I tell you, that contract ain't under $5 million. You see that little piece of road you see there? Mm-hmm. In town there? That ain't under $5 million that will be pocketed there.
1: Because remember,
0: trust me,
1: Renault even renting Baco.
0: And when I see the gentleman, I'm going to tell him that, you know.
1: I'm going to ask him that, you know. I actually had a conversation with
0: because
1: the gentleman.
0: Because with the Stockwell, I'm telling him, boy, you finally made $5 million.
1: I actually had a conversation with a gentleman recently because he happens to be a friend of mine, and he did confirm to me that he was doing a project on that site.
0: I will ask him the price of the contract.
1: He didn't tell me which one, but yeah.
0: And he better not lie to me if he's listening. Don't try to lie to me because I'll find out the right amount. Remember,
1: I think
0: when
1: you
0: try to hide
1: about I think he would be very happy.
0: Justice, you'll expose it. Don't try to lie to me.
1: I think he would be very happy to tell you the price, Foster.
0: They will lie because those guys are born liars. He will lie, but I will demote him. And if you're listening, I come into you tomorrow, God willing.
1: The contractor?
0: Yes. He's listening.
1: I think the
0: I'm coming to you tomorrow.
1: The contract will be very happy to tell you.
0: Don't lie to me.
1: But before we
0: pocketed $5 million.
1: Before we sign off, somebody wanted to give St. Lucians a taste of what a real prime minister would see in a crisis like what we are facing. So I bring you guys from just across a hop, skip and a jump away to the south in St. Vincent. Prime Minister Dr. Goodwin Friday, because apparently by popular demand, St. Lucians would rather listen to him than Philip J. Pierre. Take a listen.
3: With respect to electricity costs, we are also seeing serious pressure in electricity generation costs. Vinlec's fuel expenses have continued to rise steadily, and without intervention, the fuel surcharge would continue climbing beyond the approximately